0: Radio Blue Mountains, 89.1. You're listening to The Ability Show. My name's Jenny O, and I've got Jemima here with me this morning. How are you?
1: I am very good, thank you. It is a bit cold this morning.
0: Not too bad though, hey?
1: Yeah, it's not too bad though. There is some sunshine.
0: There is some sunshine. Well, I can tell you exactly what it is. Right now it's 10.7. Yes. So we're looking at a maximum of 14 and a minimum of 8.
1: Yeah.
0: See? I think yesterday was a little colder.
1: Yeah, it was freezing cold.
0: Yeah, I kind of really felt it yesterday.
1: Yesterday I actually went and got a hot chocolate after work and during work. So I had like 2 hot chocolates yesterday.
0: And where were you working? Let's give them a bit of a plug.
1: Tuesdays I work at Ben Roberts Cafe in Lawson.
0: Yay.
1: So,
0: and I know some of the girls from Lawson Centre also work in that cafe. I'm pretty sure. Or they did for a stint.
1: I think they work somewhere else because I haven't...
0: Well, you haven't seen them? You haven't been there long though, have you?
1: I've been there since like last year, sometime last year.
0: Okay.
1: So.
0: Yeah.
1: I think they might be working elsewhere in a community kitchen.
0: Don't know. I'll ask them. It's Lexi and
1: Clarissa.
0: Yeah, that I was thinking of. Yeah.
1: I think they work at a community kitchen or something.
0: They are from Lawson Centre and we're from Katoomba Day Programs.
1: Yeah.
0: And this show is brought to you by Nepean Area Disability Organisation. And we have, you know, lots of interesting things for people to get involved in.
1: Yeah.
0: Besides Day Program.
1: Yeah.
0: There's... one-on-one team you, and there is accommodation, there's NDIS support.
1: A respite house.
0: Yeah, we've got a beautiful respite house at Winmalee. And quite a few day programs. We've got St Mary's and Penrith Riverside, Penrith Central day program. Lawson, which is where Lexi and Clarissa go to. And Katoomba, which is us, and Jamison Town Day Program. So we're mainly sort of have more in the Penrith St Mary's region. Our head office is at St Mary's.
1: Yeah.
0: But up here in the mountains, we've got our 2 day programs.
1: Yeah.
0: And probably one-on-one support if you need it, like... You know, if you've got somebody in your family living with a disability, we can help if they're attending TAFE or work or sport.
1: Or if the
0: doctors.
1: Going to like a piano lesson sort of thing.
0: Yeah, all sorts of things. It's really good for people to get involved in stuff. You're involved in quite a bit. So you've got the Ben Roberts Cafe.
1: Yeah, I've got Ben Roberts Cafe. Mondays, I do bus stop films.
0: Yeah.
1: I am very excited for that.
0: Yes.
1: I'm going to be starting the filming on the 3rd of August. I have no idea what I'm doing for the role, though.
0: Ooh.
1: For my role. I'm not going to be... on camera, I'm going to be behind the camera.
0: You're going to be behind the scenes.
1: Yeah, behind the scenes, doing something. I have no idea what, though. Okay. So, yeah. It'll be fun, though.
0: Yes. Sometimes you just get thrown in and...
1: Yeah.
0: You just do whatever.
1: Yeah, our short film has got, like... I think our short film's going to... Yeah, our short film is going to have chickens in it.
0: Yeah. That's interesting.
1: I'm excited.
0: Okay. So new experiences, new connections, and meaningful moments, that is kind of what we're trying to reach in day programs.
1: Yeah.
0: And our popular community day programs are alive with a mix of in-center sessions, which is what you'll be involved in when the guys, well, they've gone out now to African
1: drumming.
0: Yeah.
1: And when they get back, they will have their lunch because, well, I have my lunch while they're out at the Mountain High Pies. Yeah, the pie shop.
0: Yeah.
1: And, yeah.
0: And then they'll come back. And then this afternoon they'll do some kind of, like, chair exercise.
1: Yeah, we do, like, chair exercises. We, like, put on some music sort of thing. And we do, like, Into Winter Spider and those kind of songs. We do the actions.
0: Yeah, just keeps their bodies moving.
1: Yeah.
0: Move it or lose it.
1: Yeah.
0: And
1: then we go into the little room, in a room with chairs and couches and stuff. And we have these compact little board thingies. With pictures of artists that that they like, and then we just pick. Well, they will pick whatever they want, and I will just put the music on for them.
0: Yeah, so they'll communicate their choices.
1: Yeah.
0: Of musicians, and then you'll find it for them and play it and play the clip.
1: Yeah.
0: And that encourages, because some of the guys verbalize, but
1: differently.
0: They can't talk. Yeah. So when you get to know them, though, you kind of know what they're saying, though. Are you finding that?
1: Uh-huh.
0: Yeah. Okay, so, yeah, so those are just in-centre. So normally we'll go out for one half of the day and then we'll be in the in-centre for the next half. So our popular day programs, yeah. No 2 days are ever the same. There's always something to look forward to. And even better, each program's designed around individual interests and supports participants to achieve their personal goals in their NDIS plan. So we try to follow through with that. With the encouragement of caring, knowledgeable staff, every participant can enjoy building skills and making friends and being part of an inclusive community. So our phone number is 1300 738 229. That's 1300 738 229. If you want to get in contact with us. And we'll also, you can pop on to the website, nato.org.au, and just navigate around. There's lots of information. I think there's a live chat box as well, a little live drop-down chat box that you can ask questions. Somebody might be there answering, or should be, yeah. Art and craft, dance and Zumba, sports, swimming, yoga, fitness, computer training, lifestyle, budgeting skills, sailing, bushwalks, bowling, shows and festivals, radio presenting, music, drama workshops, pet therapy, and much more. All right, we're going to get stuck into some music. I'll see what I can just bring up for you now. That song that I opened the show with, that was Joni Mitchell, and it was called A Case of You. So I'm just going to do a little bit of Ed Sheeran, I think, for now. Okay. Hope you enjoy.

0: One of my favorite Led Zeppelin songs, Going to California. Just beautiful. Before that, sorry, I'm a bit, croaky today. Rein Me In with Sam Fender and Olivia Dean. And Old Phone, Ed Sheeran.
1: Yeah.
0: And A Case of You with Joni Mitchell.
1: Yeah.
0: And there was a song that you were listening to on, I don't know when it was. I must have been there for one of your sessions on the computer and music, and it's called The Fox.
1: The Fox, what does the fox say? I know that one very well. I've been listening to it ever since I was, in the third grade in 2015.
0: Cute.
1: And
0: it's a kids song.
1: It's a really good song. It's
0: for children though, because I think that band, they do other stuff as well.
1: Yeah,
0: don't they?
1: It's called What Does Fox? What Does the Fox Say by Elvis. It sounds like Elvis, but it's spelled with a Y instead of an E, and it's a really good song. When I was in school, in the third grade, I did a kind of dance to that song, and I was only like 10 years old then, and now I am 21, and I still love that song.
0: All right. Let's give it a spin.
1: Oh yeah.
0: Okay.

0: 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You're listening to The Ability Show. And that was Huntrix with Golden. And we had The Fox with Ulvis. And I'm going to maybe play some community notice board so you can sort of plan what you're doing with this. And maybe a couple of little community notices after notice board. Yeah. Couple of little ads, okay?
1: What else?
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1: 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Hello, this is Bronwyn Logan with community notice board. The Edible Gardening Trail is an annual event where backyard growers across the mountains open their gates and share their passion for edible gardening. This year, we are celebrating how many ways there are to grow your own food. If you would like to join the Edible Garden Trail, a free information session will be held on Saturday, the 4th of July at 1 at the Planetary Health Centre, 33-39 Acacia Street, Katoomba. All edible gardeners are welcome. For information, phone 0467 753 978. The Blue Mountains Historical Society will have their monthly meeting at 99 Blacksland Road, Wentworth Falls on Saturday, the 4th of July at 10:30. The guest speaker will be John Lancer, who will speak on the history of radio station 2KA. You can arrive at 10 for morning refreshments. The Woody Weed Wonder Bush Care Group meets on the first Friday of the month. 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The Blackheath Makers Market is held on the 1st and 4th Saturdays of the month from 9 at the Blackheath RSL Hall on the corner of Station and Bandara Streets. There is a large variety of handcrafted items. For information, phone 0409 339 473. The Katoomba Junction 142 Market is held every Thursday, Friday and Saturday from 9 to 3 in the grounds and inside the church at 142 Katoomba Street. The Junction 142 Sweet Charity Opportunity Shop is at the rear of the church and open daily except Sunday. Thursdays at 10 is a choir for people living with dementia, held every Thursday at 10 in the Blackheath Uniting Church Hall. No choir experience is needed and carers are welcome. The cost is $5, which includes morning tea. For information, phone Annie on 0409 893 047. 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
0: Yeah, Radio Blue Mountains, 89.1. So that community notice board is a good way of people knowing what's on up here on the weekends.
11: Or during the weeks.
0: Yeah. Can pop in and get involved in some stuff in the community.
11: Yeah.
0: We played that Huntrix one that you really like.
11: Yeah, the Golden from K-pop Demon Hunters. That's a good one.
0: Yeah. And the movie was good as well.
11: Yeah.
0: Yeah. And the Fox, yeah, and a little bit of Led Zeppelin. I've got one because we're playing some kind of quirky stuff. So I don't know if you'll
11: know this one.
0: Yeah, kind of random. this is Pushing the Little Daisies. And I think then maybe Bad Guy, Billie Eilish.
11: Yeah, that's a good song.
0: Yeah. And we're kind of looking out for the news. And then after that, we'll swap. Jemima will come over here and run the panel.
11: Yeah.
0: And I'll be able to just relax. What else do I want to say? I just want to say that the program's brought to you by NATO, and we are here to assist people living with a disability, intellectual or physical or both. We want to provide new experiences and connections and meaningful moments through our programs. So, yeah, if you want to check us out, have a look at nato.org.au online or give us a call on 1300 738 229. Okay, this is kind of a quirky song, Pushing the Little Daisies.

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0: 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You're listening to The Ability Show. We're just going to catch the news now as it ticks over to 11. We had a listen to just that song then. That was The Spin Doctors with Two Princes. I'm Yours, Jason Mraz, and Push the Little Daisies by Ween. Yeah. Mm-hmm. So we've just got half a minute or so. Is there something you'd like to mention, Jemima?
1: Not really.
0: Not really? Nothing going on with you? What are you going to do this weekend?
1: This weekend, on Saturday, my dad is turning 59. So, I don't know. I think I've got some... my dad has got friends coming over or something.
0: Yeah,
1: for lunch,
0: that'd be nice.
1: Sort of thing.
0: Yeah.
1: And my sister and brother-in-law will also come up on Saturday.
0: Yeah.
1: So it'll be nice.
0: I'm going to see a band at Lawson Bowling Club. And if I knew their name, I'd let you know. But I'll report on that next week and tell you who they are and how I liked them. Yeah, a little local gig here at Lawson Bowling Club.
1: Mm-hmm.
0: All right, so you're listening to The Ability Show on Radio Blue Mountains 89.1. And I'm going to get this channel to behave itself. It's kind of moving as it wishes.
1: It's a naughty girl.
0: Yeah. So let's catch
1: a naughty
0: news.
1: Little girl.
0: Oh.
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3: Hello, I'm Laura Devoy. Musicians, writers and other creatives are appealing to the federal government to ensure multinational AI companies aren't provided copyright exemptions. The IT industry is pushing for the text and data mining exemptions to avoid seeking artists' consent and providing remuneration for the use of their creative works. Musician Paul Dempsey says only last year creatives reached out to the Albanese government to ensure copyright laws would not be watered down.
4: The idea that copyright law should be watered down or chiselled away at to provide a freebie or a handout to gigantic multinational, multi-billion dollar companies to train their AI models makes absolutely no sense to me. I simply don't get it.
3: One person has died and two others are fighting for life after a house fire on the Gold Coast last night, which police are treating as suspicious. A 38-year-old man died at the scene, while two others aged 44 and 84 suffered life-threatening burns. A 59-year-old woman suffered non-life-threatening injuries, while another 38-year-old man managed to escape the blaze with no physical injuries. Detective Superintendent Chris Ahern says police were called to the house last week.
5: There was a disturbance between two of the gentlemen that lived at that house. It was alleged that some threats were made. Police took some action in the form of a police protection notice and a domestic violence protection order was issued by the court earlier this week.
3: Solar Citizens is calling on energy retailers to reward the millions of households who are producing their own energy. From today, some households will face an increase in fixed fees to remain connected to the central power grid. CEO Heidi Douglas told National Radio News solar households shouldn't be punished with higher energy bills.
6: There's 4.5 million people who are producing their own energy, and we need to get a smarter energy system that rewards these consumers, rewards the fact that they're bringing down energy prices for everybody, and stop trying to penalise people for doing the right thing.
3: An Australian man accused of murdering a Thai teenager near Bangkok is reportedly being investigated over two similar unsolved cases. Simon Peter Carman has been charged with murder and putting the 17-year-old girl's body in a suitcase. The girl's family has called for him to be executed if found guilty. The death penalty is legal in Thailand. Police say the two other unsolved suspected murder cases involved similar crime scenes, and they're looking into any links with the Australian man. Private patients in public hospitals now have access to more information about their rights. Lewis Donaldson has the details.
7: From today, public hospitals will need to complete and submit a new national claim form to receive payment from private health insurers for treatment provided to privately insured patients. It's estimated 3 in 10 patients who elect to be treated as a private patient in a public hospital are charged an out-of-pocket cost. Private Healthcare Australia, the peak body representing health insurers, says in many cases these patients are unaware of the charges after making a private election. The peak body says the new form will deliver transparency around private treatment and will better protect patients from bill shock for costs health funds cannot legally cover.
3: Turning to sport, in tennis, a big upset at Wimbledon. Men's fourth seed Ben Shelton is out of the Grand Slam tournament. The American went down to Finland's Otto Virtanen in 5 sets. In the women's draw, 8th seed Elina Svitolina lost her match in straight sets.
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0: 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You are listening to the Ability Show with me, Jemima, in the presenter's microphone now. So I'm going to back announce the songs. So we had Bad Guy by Billie Eilish, Why Didn't You Call Me by Macy Gray, No One's Watching Me by the Ezra Collective and Olivia Dean. Well, this is one of my brother's favorite songs. He always likes playing it in the car or on his speaker at home. So, yeah. Tale of Ophelia by Taylor Swift and I Feel Like Dancing by Jason Enres. Coincidentally, I've got another Jason Enres song coming up called Life is Wonderful. It's one of my favorites. And now we're going on to the weather. Today's mostly cloudy with a high of 14 degrees and a low of 8 degrees. 90% chance of rain with 5 to 10 milliliters of rain. Tomorrow is a high of 13 and a low of 9, with a 5% chance of rain with 1 milliliter. Friday is a high of 9 degrees with a low of 7 degrees. 10% chance of rain with 1 milliliter. And on Saturday is a high of 11 degrees with a low of 3 degrees. 5% chance of rain with 1 milliliter.
1: Okay.
0: So, yeah. Sunday, there's there's a high of 8 degrees to a low of 1 degree. 60% chance of rain with 1 to 5 milliliter.

0: Nita. This show is presented by Nepean Area Disability Organization, NADO. We're gonna put on a song now, which you guys will just love listening to. It's one of my favorites. So yeah, bye bye.
1: It takes a crane to build a crane.

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You're listening to the Ability Hour with me, Jemima, on 89.1. So the songs we just heard is Life is Wonderful by Jason Enres, Happier by Marshmallow and Bastille, and Take It From Me by Girlfriend. That's one of my personal favourites. But if you guys grew up in the 90s, in 1992, then you would have heard this song, Take It From Me by Girlfriend, and it's a good Australian song. So, yeah, we've got Left Hand Free up next, by Alt J. So, yeah. Enjoy.

0: 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You are listening to the Ability Show with Nepean Area Disability Organization, NADO. So we would like to say hi to the people getting on the bus from African Drumming.
1: Yeah, the NADO crew.
0: Yeah, the NADO crew
1: from Katoomba.
0: From Katoomba Day Programs. So I'm
1: people
0: going
1: like Sandra and Jim.
0: Yeah, all those guys.
1: Lisa and
0: Charles.
1: Did I say Tanya? I think I did. Charles. Who else have we got today?
0: We don't have Greg.
1: No, Greg, I hope you get better if you're listening. Or maybe, I don't know why he's not with us today. He may not be sick, but we'll see you next week anyway.
0: Yeah. So I'm going to back announce the songs. We have Left Hand Free by Alt J, Cupid by 5050, and Symphony by Clean Bandit featuring Zara Larson. We've got Golden Hour by Jake coming up.
1: Okay.
0: Which is one of my favorites.
1: Cool.
0: Yeah.
1: And then we might find something, you know, that the guys like to listen to while they're on the bus, to Mountain High Pies.
0: Yeah, I've also got two promos to play.
1: Yeah, maybe do that now. And then after all of that, we'll catch the news. But thanks, everybody, for listening.
0: Yeah, thank you for listening. And you'll be back with who next week?
1: It might be me, it could be Chris, and it might be Sandra.
0: Yeah.
1: Yeah.
0: Mm-hmm.
1: And, and then this afternoon with Blast from the Past.
0: Yeah. And after us, we've got Pros and Cons, I think. I think I did see them.
1: Okay. We're on air, so... rolling on. So why don't you play that song and we'll keep going.
0: Okay. I'm gonna play some ads.
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0: the
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0: 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Because I'll just finish the show.
1: We were just two lovers. 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
0: Did I leave my glasses over there?

0: Radio Blue Mountains 89.1. Yeah. So that's going to be the end of the Ability Show. We got all our promos and everything played, didn't we?
1: Yes, we did.
0: I might be able to get one more song in. We've got like 4 minutes.
1: Yeah.
0: So what do you think? April Levine? Do you remember April?
1: I actually don't know April Levine.
0: All right. Well, have I got something?
1: Is there other songs?
0: She was the skater chick. She was the skater girl. There's a couple of little...
1: I have no idea what that song is, but I'm in for a surprise.
0: This is called Complicated. April Levine.
2: What do you guys want to do today?
3: Dude, you want to crash them all?
2: Nice.
3: Okay.

0: National Radio News.
1: Hello, I'm Laura Devoy. An Australian author says the practice of tech companies mining creative works without permission or compensation amounts to a crime. Anna Funder is among a group of creatives in Canberra today appealing to the federal government to ensure multinational AI companies aren't provided copyright exemptions. Ms. Funder says copyright is important for all creatives to make a living and for cultural identity.
2: Anthropic has been here lobbying our government to get rid of copyright. They are not acting in good faith. They've tried it on and Hollywood sent them packing in California, but they haven't come to rights holders here in this room and the groups that represent us. It's not difficult to negotiate consent and payment. They just haven't done it. They don't want to do it. They want to gut the system.
1: The Consumer Watchdog has welcomed new standardised mobile coverage maps, which are now required to be published by telcos. Lewis Donaldson reports.
3: Under new rules, which came into effect yesterday, mobile network operators must publish maps showing 4G and 5G coverage across Australia using standardised categories of good, moderate, basic or no coverage. They must also maintain online registers of resolved network outages. The Australian Communications and Media Authority says it will give consumers clearer and comparable information. The Australian Competition and Consumer Commission has welcomed the changes. It says reliable mobile coverage is essential, particularly in regional, rural and remote communities.
1: The development of a soft robotic model of the human heart, which can mimic disease, has opened the door to better heart treatments. Shannon Kirkwood has more.
4: UNSW researchers have developed a fully synthetic robotic heart which can reproduce the complex movements and internal structures of the human heart. The device is able to accurately reproduce processes in a real heart where cardiac valves leak or blood flows backwards. It's hoped the soft robot can provide a better understanding of heart conditions, reduce reliance on animal testing, and provide doctors with patient-specific models to plan treatments before procedures.
1: The New South Wales Anti-Corruption Commission has announced a public inquiry into possible offences under the Electoral Funding Act. Operation Rosny has been looking into allegations people associated with the Liberal Party solicited or accepted political donations, including from prohibited donors, in amounts that were not declared or exceeded caps. It's alleged donations were made for the purposes of recruiting or renewing members of the Liberal Party and for damaging the career of a former Liberal state MP. 50 finalists have been selected for the 2026 Pro Heart Outback Art Prize. Hosted by the Broken Hill City Art Gallery, the competition showcases works which reflect the spirit and diversity of the Australian Outback. There were 319 entries. Five local artists are among the finalists. The exhibition will open and the winner will be announced at the end of this month. The Northern Territory town of Katherine is today celebrating its 100th birthday. Katherine began as a small frontier settlement situated on the Katherine River south of Darwin. It was on the Australian Overland Telegraph Line, which sent messages between Adelaide and Darwin. Now it's home to more than 11,000 people and is a centre for agriculture, defence and tourism. Residents will come together at the showgrounds tonight with celebrations coinciding with Territory Day. Turning to sport, the final match of the day at the FIFA World Cup is about to get underway. Mexico is taking on Ecuador in Mexico City. Kickoff was delayed by an hour due to adverse weather. The winner will advance to the round of 16.
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8: We are your hosts, Nathan and Joanna, and we're here to talk about the law and how it matters to you in plain English.
7: Welcome to the very first episode of the Pros and Cons Legal Show. 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Now, before we begin answering legal questions, today I'm going to introduce you to the person who will be helping us unpack those questions, local solicitor Joanna Smith, or Joey, as many people know her. Joey, welcome to the show. How are you feeling about our first episode?
8: Well, I'm delighted to be here after a long time planning to have either a podcast or a radio show with you. It's been a big part of our lives so far, and here we are. It's very exciting.
7: Here we are, excited, a little bit nervous, but we're doing well so far. We're going to be talking about some various topics that have been brought up by members of the community. Before we do go on, anyone who would like to raise a point or raise a question for Joanna to answer in future episodes of the show, you can email us on prosandconslegalshow@outlook.com. prosandconslegalshow@outlook.com. Do you want to go into a little bit about what we're going to be talking about today?
8: Because it's our first show, we haven't had too many questions that we've had to cover, but we've got a couple of topics, and we're starting off with some pet questions. Pets are so dear to us, me in particular, having our family and law firm mascot Ruffles.
7: Indeed.
8: Ruffles is known to get into a few scrapes now and then, so although he's a very good boy, we're going to be talking about some other types of problems that pets can get into. And I believe you've got a question about wills. We'll be talking about that and fences.
7: We do. They're the three main topics we'll be covering. But before we do, we're going to be just unpacking a little bit of your own life, Joanna, and just getting to know you a bit better. So we'll get to all of that. We're going to go to a short break at the moment, and this is a song called Everybody's Talking by Harry
8: Nielsen.
7: Thank you. Just there, but I don't think it's playing, is it? Hold on.

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1: 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Celebrate the history, culture and achievements of Aboriginal and Torres Strait Islander peoples during 2026 NAIDOC Week from the 5th to 12th of July. This year's theme is 50 Years of Deadly, and family-friendly events that you can attend are being held across the Blue Mountains. 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For further programme details and to book film screening tickets, visit Council's website. 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There will be UV neon face painting and a fire performance. 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Hub Day Out is from 11 a.m. to 2 p.m. Wednesday the 8th of July at the Blue Mountains Theatre and Community Hub in Springwood. 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
2: 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You're listening to the Pros and Cons Legal Show with Nathan, myself and Joanna. This is our very first show, and Joanna here is a local solicitor. And in the show, she's going to be answering questions from the community that matter to them about the law. But before we dive into those questions, I've got a few to uncover a little bit about Joanna's life and her life as a lawyer and before that. So we decide we'll do a few rapid fire to begin with. Okay, so Joanna, where were you born?
3: I was born in Dubai.
2: Okay.
3: United Arab Emirates.
2: Very interesting. And yes. Where did you grow up from there?
3: The first few years were in Dubai, and then my family moved to Sheffield in England, where my dad is from. And in between, I lived in India for a while. My mum's from there. And then we moved to Australia when I was 8 years old, and that was to Perth.
2: To Perth.
3: Mm.
2: Okay. And what was your first job?
3: My first job was clearing tables at Croissant Express.
2: Harder than being a lawyer?
3: Way harder than being a lawyer. I only lasted one day. And I was, I think I was just over 14 years old. And I remember just thinking this was very, very difficult working in hospitality. Yes. Props to everyone who does that.
2: Indeed.
3: It's hard work.
2: I've done a lot of it myself, and I can commiserate with the sore feet that you get at the
3: very
2: end of a long night.
3: Very sore feet.
2: You do. So going on, you had a few careers in your life before becoming a lawyer. Can you go over some of those?
3: Well, I started off in journalism.
2: Mm-hmm.
3: And just did a bit of stringing work for a couple of publications over there and a bit of freelancing, but being a bit of a free spirit, much like my hospitality career. Well, it lasted a few years, but nothing longer than that. Decided to give teaching a go. Got a postgraduate diploma in education, and then I did that for a short amount of time. Came here, and then I worked with you in your media business that we had together.
2: That's right. We used to work together in environmental video production.
3: That's right, and I did the research for that. And then after a few bumps in the road, we could say, having to argue a few cases, you came up with the bright idea of me perhaps being a lawyer, because we were successful.
2: We were.
3: And they were stressful and they were hard.
2: Yeah.
3: But we managed to, I'm sure that we will cover those in future episodes when those topics come up.
2: Indeed. Yes.
3: Because they're very common topics that people self-represent in. And so then it was the law degree.
2: That's right.
3: And here we are.
2: Yeah, I mean, we're married here in Katoomba. We're husband and wife.
3: First house in Katoomba.
2: Yep. And essentially, after having four children and we switching roles, as I was working most of the time, you went back and did a law degree. Four children, mm-hmm. Young children.
3: Yes, the youngest was 11 months old.
2: Yeah, that must have been a trying time for you to start a law degree at that point of your life.
3: Well, I think when you've got young children, the youngest was 11 months, like I said, and the oldest was six. It's a natural, you naturally want to be around them. So that was the hardest thing, like, having to put in the time to read everything and learn everything, get everything down pat.
2: It was expensive, time as well. So the pressure.
3: It was expensive in time because
2: you couldn't fail, Like, there's nobody working. One's looking after the children and one's head in books. And
3: a lot of very thick books.
2: That's right. That's right.
3: Which actually broke the shelf in my office.
2: It did.
3: You'll have to fix that one.
2: And so tell us about your first job. Well, beyond that, actually, a little bit more. What does it take up beyond doing a law degree? You have to complete the degree. That was several years.
3: Yeah.
2: What's the process into becoming a lawyer? It's not as simple as just getting a degree, is it?
3: No. So after that, you've got to do your PLT.
2: What's the PLT?
3: PLT is the legal training. So that's when you're still a student, or it can be after you finished your degree. You've got to put in 75. Well, I chose the 75 hours. 75 hours at a law firm,
2: mm-hmm.
3: doing well, doing whatever it is you're told to do, really. So in WA, actually, one of my jobs that I didn't mention was a receptionist at the Family Court of Western Australia. My auntie was the associate to Justice John Barlow. So I managed to get a job there. And I had a lot to do with the article clerk. So in WA, you're an article clerk, and I think that used to be across Australia. But now you do your 75 hours PLT, and then once you've done that and you finished your graduate diploma of legal practice, so it's another tertiary qualification, then you're admitted to the Supreme Court of New South Wales, and then you can start your 2 years of supervised practice.
2: Tell us about one of your first cases when you were admitted to the Supreme Court. Where were you?
3: So actually

0: A very vulnerable client who was the first time he was before the court, elderly gentleman, and it was discharge of firearms amongst some other registration offences. And when we have our crime shows, we'll get into that because it was a very interesting defence that we ran. And so I was on the phone to the barrister just sorting out the little bits and pieces of what it is we were going to argue. And then I said, actually, my name just got read out. And he said, oh, I'm so honoured that you were on the phone to me. And I'm like, oh, we got to get this right. So we did. And I will always, I still have a little shell case on the top of my paperclip drawer where I keep my paper clips and my bulldog clips.
1: You're thrown in the deep end.
0: So I was thrown in the deep end.
1: Ladies and gentlemen, you're listening to Radio Blue Mountains 89.1. This is the Pros and Cons Legal Show. I'm talking to Joanna Smith, a solicitor, a local solicitor. This is our first episode and we're just getting to know Joanna a bit before we delve into some of the questions from the community. Moving on, after working your first 2 years, you worked for a firm in Mudgee. We spent
0: right.
1: a few years living on an auntie's property up there. And obviously you have a lot of stories from that period of time.
0: Oh, I've got a
1: but
0: lot of
1: then,
0: stories.
1: But then moving on, you worked for another organisation. Tell us about it.
0: Yeah, so I changed from being an employed solicitor in a private practice to working for a community legal centre. And at first I was at Western Women's Legal Support, so mm-hmm. hello if anyone's listening, from there. And I was a DV solicitor for a year, so that obviously that sounds full on. It was. And
1: what's a DV?
0: Domestic violence.
1: Ah.
0: Yes. So
1: very naive. That's why I'm here. I'm here to be the layman.
0: Well, yeah, you're here in lieu of the community, aren't you?
1: I am, and
0: asking the questions.
1: Anyway, so you worked
0: DV solicitor
1: yep.
0: for the first year at the CLC, and then a generalist solicitor moved office. And spent the rest of my time there really just getting around New South Wales, getting involved again with really vulnerable clients. And I've seen a lot of New South Wales. And I was a duty solicitor at Wellington Jail.
1: Okay. All right. And then so following that, we came back to the mountains.
0: Yes.
1: And I mean,
0: back
1: your intention,
0: beautiful Katoomba.
1: Your intention was always to open your own private practice.
0: Yeah, well, it came a little earlier than I expected.
1: Yeah.
0: It feels very safe being with a bunch of other solicitors. I'd still get in contact. We still talk to each other, talk over cases. But when you're all in the same building at the same time and have that sense of community, it's quite comforting. So coming back to Katoomba and not being able to do the duties that I had to do at
1: yep.
0: the CLC, it happened a bit earlier, but Katoomba was calling, so back we came.
1: Back we came indeed. I might leave it there and we're going to head off for a short break. After we get back, we'll take a look at the weather and then we're going to start the topic around pets. We have a wonderful pet called Ruffles and he's going to come into the forefront because...
0: He's our firm mascot.
1: He is. He is indeed. Okay, so we're going to take it away with a track by Damien Leith. Crying. We actually were on a cruise, weren't we?
0: Mm-hmm.
1: And we got to see him live not very long ago.
0: Great.
1: He was amazing.

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8: Joanna,
0: local solicitor Joanna. We're just going to head over to the weather. Currently in Katoomba, it is 11.8 degrees. We've got a high of 14 degrees, a low of 8 degrees, and a 90% chance of rain. Down the hill on the other side to Lithgow, we've got a high of, it's currently 13.1, and with showers, a high of 14 and a low of 9. And heading down the Sydney way towards Springwood, it's currently 18 degrees with a high of 20 and a low of 10, and again, 90% chance of rain. Okay, well, Joanna, tell us about our dog, Ruffles.
8: Oh, he's... he is, I was going to say he's the best dog in the world, but we'll probably lose many listeners. He's just so beautiful. We love Ruffles so much. But he is a bit of a devil.
0: He is a white.
8: He's a white.
0: English lab. And he,
8: I thought you were going to say he's a white devil.
0: Oh, he just loves food too much. And so I have a couple of questions relating to Ruffles, but before we can begin...
8: Well, we need to explain why he's a devil.
0: We do need to explain.
8: So even though he's the gentlest dog, probably I would say he's the gentlest dog at least in New South Wales. Backs down from even a chook, remember? He was submissive to the chickens. He does like getting out. Because of his proximity to the three sisters, he does like the pats that he gets when he gets out and gets down to Echo Point. And he also likes the burger ends that he gets at the pub nearby. So this means that should we ever, being mid-renovation, should we ever move anything out of the way that's blocking his exit and put it back not in exactly the same position it was before, he knows that something's been moved and will try to create a hatch to escape from, which he does with great skill. So we then worry about him until we've collected him again. But this raises a few legal problems for us.
0: And before we go on with any legal problems, questions, solutions, a quick disclaimer.
8: Yes, that is actually, thanks for reminding me. So we do have to say that listening to this show or contacting us does not create a lawyer-client relationship. Everything we discuss on this program is general information only and should not be taken as legal advice. Every legal situation is different, and proper legal advice depends on your particular circumstances. If you have a legal problem, please seek legal advice.
0: Indeed. And back to Ruffles. Now, I've had this question raised before as well. You might have a dog like Ruffles, and a beautiful, gentle dog. He just seems to be harmless. He gets out, he goes for a wander down to the pub, tries to get a few free burgers. What's the problem with that?
8: Well, if, for example, somebody took exception to this, that he was wandering around, which people do. They don't want to see just random dogs just free in the streets, because it could cause a problem. If they reported Ruffles to the council, it's possible that if it happened frequently enough, that he could be declared a nuisance. So, I mean, in our case, it happens only every now and again
0: Let's define some of the categories of what's a nuisance.
8: So the concept of nuisance comes from tort law. It's a concept that's been brought into the Companion Animals Act. So if something interferes with your reasonable enjoyment of your land or not only your land, but say interferes with you just having peace or anything like that, if it's bothersome, then that's a nuisance. So tort law is concerned civil wrongs, but we'll get into that later. This has been brought into the Companion Animals Act, so by statute.
0: So some of the things with dogs would be what? Obviously, defecation, barking.
8: Yeah, they can be a nuisance barker.
0: Yeah.
8: Just being around in the street. If they chase something, that can be a nuisance. Yep. It's there in the Act.
0: So not necessarily being aggressive.
8: No,
0: but
8: no.
0: If your dog is wandering around
8: aggression,
0: the street.
8: Aggression is covered in the Act. That's a separate thing.
0: Yep.
8: Nuisance dogs is really well defined. Section 32, capital A. It's listed there. For the purposes of this section, a dog is a nuisance if the dog is habitually at large. And there's six different definitions in there. So if your dog is doing any of those things, so even if it's on its own property and it's barking a lot, then
0: so
8: it can be declared a nuisance
0: dog. A dog at large
8: dog.
0: Would be a dog that's not on a lead.
8: That's right.
0: Okay, yeah.
8: Just roaming around.
0: So outline a few of those there for the listeners.
8: Making a noise by barking or otherwise, whining, I guess. Repeatedly defecates on property. I know that might be a thing because they get those little sort of territorial patches, don't they?
0: They do.
8: I've already said them. Repeatedly runs or chases, endangers the health.
0: Yep. So traffic. We know for Ruffles, that's probably the biggest risk would be...
8: Yeah, when it's foggy and he's white, it'd be difficult to
0: see. Causing a car accident.
8: Yeah, but that's not the nuisance aspect.
0: Yep.
8: That'll be seeking damages if he did something. That would rise out of negligence. So that's another tort. Repeatedly causing substantial damage to anything. So if he chewed anything... but it's just enough that they're continually out and roaming around. So then you would, if you got reported, then you might be looking at having to deal with a council application.
0: Council application. Would that involve a fine or...?
8: Yeah, well, that would escalate. Yes, the dogs can't be just roaming around anyway. They have to be on a
0: leash. But would you get like a warning first? Would the council be obliged to give you a warning before they issued a fine?
8: You get a notice that they... No. So fines are instantaneous, but we're being declared a nuisance dog. You're going to get a notice in the mail and then you've got 7 days to make representations. So that's legal words, basically writing in to justify why that the declaration shouldn't be made. So there's all sorts, that's the thing. So one thing can happen, and in law, lots of separate issues then spring up. They're their own. So when you talked about if he caused a car accident, you know, if somebody swerved to miss him, that arises out of negligence. Then you've got the Companion Animals Act nuisance. Then you've got some other sections in the Act of not being under the control of a person. Lots of different... See how it becomes very complicated very quickly. Mm.
0: Now, we were discussing before the show, I was wondering, you know, if a cat gets out. And you mentioned something about what would be... negligence would be referring to a reasonable effort to contain the pet. Am I somewhere in the right ballpark? So that if the dog escaped because it broke down the fence, but you had a good fence, or it did a circus trick and unlocked your gate one time, would you still be negligent?
8: No, because negligence relies on reasonableness.
0: Reasonableness.
8: So if you've done everything to a standard that would reasonably be expected of a person, then you haven't been negligent. Negligent means that you've just omitted doing something that you should be doing. You haven't thought about it. You haven't done it properly. You've just gone, whatever. That's negligence. But if there's something out of the ordinary, then you... you can't be... That doesn't mean that people don't claim things, but that's a sort of a separate... That's a bit of a separate show about civil claims.
0: Okay. Well, I do have another question from one of the hosts, Patrick, on the show. And he was walking down the street, and a lady with a dog on a lead, the dog came up and... bit him on the leg. Now, would that lady be responsible? She was on a lead.
8: Yes.
0: What is she responsible for doing with the dog? Like, in terms of what has she done wrong in that situation? There's not much room on a footpath. Let's say he just walked past and the dog took a nip. Is she still being negligent in that circumstance?
8: Well, like we said in the disclaimer, every circumstance has its own set of facts and its own context, right? So let's look at a dog that's nipped somebody or bitten somebody, right? So it's caused a puncture wound. That kind of behavior doesn't happen in a vacuum.
0: Yeah.
8: Right? So we know, for example, with Ruffles, that he's extremely gentle, very placid, very submissive, even though he's a 47 kilo hulk.
0: Yeah.
8: Right? So we know to a very high degree of certainty that if he is at full stretch on a lead under our control, that he's not going to bite anybody who's walking down the footpath the other way. But if you've been bitten by a dog, it's highly likely that dog has, over time, showed that it's got maybe some kind of temperament issue that causes it to bite. It's nervous, perhaps aggressive. And so you would be aware that the dog has those behaviours. So if somebody's approaching you from the other side and you're walking a dog that you know doesn't like being approached or doesn't like other dogs, you should really be shortening the length of that lead and holding it close to you. Being a twice-a-day walker, I see other dog walkers that are probably of the opinion that their dog's temperament isn't that great. And when we're approaching, they either stand still and hold the dog close to them and let us pass, or people very politely, they'll cross the road in advance. And so that's how you get around. So it comes down to your own responsibility. But you should have the dog under control.
0: Okay. And there's a maximum length for a lead?
8: Yes, I believe it's 2 metres, but I'll check up on that. Check up on that later. And it has to be in your hand or otherwise secured to you. So even though that dog was on a lead, it should have been reasonable for that lady to make sure that it wasn't far enough away that it could bite another person, that it was close to her. Now, I said about things not happening in a vacuum. So it's not beyond the realms of possibility that one day Ruffles will bite somebody, right?
0: Yep.
8: But given his temperament over the duration of his life, it's probably going to be because he's provoked. So it won't be negligent. There won't be damages arising if a dog bites you because it's been provoked. So if you just go up, if it's just sitting down and you just go and pat it out of the blue.
0: Yep. Okay.
8: Things like that. So that's that's on you to have not behaved responsibly. And that is a defence.
0: Is having a beware of the dog sign on your gate, is that a defence against negligence for anyone wishing to approach, say, the front door?
8: I think it alerts people to it, but if people have to come to your front door, they should be able to come to your front door safely. If you've got an aggressive dog, you can't... you can't just expect that people... I do believe somewhere in the background there is some defence about a dog biting somebody on its own property. So let's shelve that one. I'll get back to it. I'll have to look into it. But generally, most of these incidences happen publicly.
0: 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We're talking with local solicitor Joanna Smith. We're going to head to a break and we'll be back soon.

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5: 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I'm Nathan.
6: And Joanna.
5: We're unpacking your legal questions with the host of the show here, local solicitor Joanna Smith.
6: Yes.
5: We were talking about dogs.
6: We were. And we've been joined by Robin. Robin's popped in.
5: Well, Robin's one of the famed hosts of the show.
7: And dogs, they're so important. And when families separate, there's that whole legal issue around who gets the dog and how that affects the little ones.
6: You've covered that in your show, haven't you, Robin?
7: Yeah. But just that, you're talking about that crucial, it's a family issue.
6: Yes, yes, it can be.
5: Yeah, would you like to expand on that? Because we're going to head into an area of wills later on. And
6: yes,
5: it's interesting to think that, you know, what happens with the pets. So we might get onto that actually in the last segment when we talk about wills. Yeah. We were talking, we had a question from Patrick, another one of the show, the hosts on Radio Blue Mountains. And he was telling us of a situation where he was bitten by a dog. And we covered the torts. The fines the situations and the fines that the council can give.
6: That's the criminal side of it. The fine,
5: because
6: it's actually a criminal offence. So we talked about the nuisance dog. So if your dog is at large, you've actually and you haven't been doing everything to keep him inside, him or her inside, that's actually an offence, a criminal offence. It's just dealt with via a penalty notice. So that's at 12A in the Companion Animals Act, preventing a dog from escaping. So you have to do everything reasonable to make sure that they don't escape. People
7: And the owners may not be aware of that.
6: The first time it happens, though, you probably should be looking at what happened. You
7: shouldn't have dogs that are unhappy.
6: No.
7: That should be a law.
6: That's right. Well, it probably is in the protection, the POCTA. See, as lawyers, we use acronyms a lot. So it's POCTA, and I forgot what the P is. Protection or prevention? POCTA, Prevention of Cruelty to Animals Act. Then the bite is another offence, right? You can get fined for that. That will also be dealt with probably by a penalty notice. If it's really bad, that'll probably be dealt with through the courts via a court attendance notice. But most of the time, those kinds of bites are penalty notice offences. So you're getting your fines on one side, and then you've got your... tortious actions on the other side, which is where they'll come after you for your medical bills, loss of income, things like that.
7: Is there in that the owners have a liability to be responsible?
6: And that's right. Yes, well, that's right. It comes down to the principle of who is my neighbour. Everyone's your neighbour, and you have an obligation to act responsibly so that everybody can remain safe.
5: Well, we might have to leave it there for the moment, ladies, but you've been listening to the Pros and Cons Legal Show on Radio Blue Mountains 89.1. It is 5 to 1, and we're about to head to the news on the hour with a song.

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2: Kirkwood. The consumer watchdog has, for the first time, exercised its new powers to block the opening of a major supermarket in Western Australia. Coles wanted to acquire the lease of a vacant site in Kalgoorlie to develop a supermarket and liquor store, but the Australian Competition and Consumer Commission said such a move would have an impact on competition in the retail supply of groceries by supermarkets in the city. It's the first time such a decision has been made. The federal opposition says the government might be investing in housing, but it's still not reaching its targets. The building approvals data for May, released today by the Bureau of Statistics, reveal a 1.1% fall, the third consecutive monthly decline. Shadow Housing Minister Andrew Bragg says the government simply isn't addressing the supply side of the housing equation.
3: I'm not a house price forecaster, but what I can tell you is the fundamentals are crooked, because you've got a population growth which is strong and you've got a housing supply system which is very small. So ultimately, in the long run, you are going to see price pressures and you are going to see affordability get worse because they haven't addressed the fundamentals.
2: Meantime, new figures from PropTrack show national home values have also fallen for a third consecutive month. The biggest falls were in Sydney and Perth, which both dropped 0.5%. Melbourne and Canberra declined 0.4%. New anti-scam protections for text messages have come into effect today. The Australian Communications Consumer Action Network says the protections come as fraudsters increasingly pick up new methods to target customers. CEO Carol Bennett has told National Radio News the new measures will make it harder for scammers to imitate trusted businesses and organisations.
4: This is beneficial because we know that scams are increasing. We saw 18 million text message scams in 2025 alone. So verification of SMS messages will give assurance to consumers that they are actually receiving a message from the source that it claims to be.
2: Interpol has issued an international alert in the global search to locate an Australian man missing in Mexico. The last location for 35-year-old Jesse Brizzese was the resort town of Riviera Maya, south of Cancun, on June the 3rd. The Department of Foreign Affairs and Trade, Western Australia Police and local Mexican authorities are part of the global search efforts. A study has found removing barriers like transport, clinic availability and wait times is key to improving the First Nations vaccination gap. Laura Devoy has the story.
5: Researchers from the University of Queensland say there's strong support for immunisation in Aboriginal and Torres Strait Islander communities. In 2024, coverage for Aboriginal and Torres Strait Islander children was close to the 95% target associated with herd immunity by age 5. 90% of Indigenous children were fully vaccinated at age 1, but only 88% by age 2. Study co-author Cindy Tyson says improving access to healthcare, including more flexible services and bringing care closer to families, can make a real difference.
2: Turning to sport now, the schedule for the WNBL's upcoming season, which will include its newest franchise, has been unveiled today. 109 games will be broadcast live, with the season getting underway on the 15th of October. It's then when history will be made, when the Tasmania Jewels make their debut against the Geelong Venom. And France and Norway have advanced to the round of 16 at the FIFA World Cup. France defeated Sweden 3-0 today, while Norway had a 2-1 win over Ivory Coast. Mexico and Ecuador are currently in action.
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1: What's next?
0: Well, that was, we had two songs before, the one before and one after the news there. Bette Midler performing Wind Beneath My Wings. And then we had a classic from the Beach Boys, Sloop John B. Before we continue, for anyone just joining us, this is the Pros and Cons Legal Show, and it is with my greatest honour that I can introduce Joanna, our local local solicitor.
1: I wish I was a secretary. I wish I was one. They're amazing.
0: And she's going to be answering your questions around the law. So for anyone who wants to send a question in to Joanna, email us on at prosandconslegalshow@outlook.com. That's prosandconslegalshow@outlook.com.
1: Yes, the whole reason that we've done this show is so that we can make law more accessible for our community around us. So we do rely on listeners joining in the show by emailing. So please send us your questions.
0: Absolutely. We were going to head over to a topic which is something of interest to me around fences. But before we do, I wanted to just go back a little bit, because we were talking about your education in the very first segment of this show. And we got to the point where we came back to Katoomba and you started your own legal practice. But I never got on to the reason you decided to start this show.
1: Well, when I was at the CLC, Community Legal Centre.
0: Well, you were working in the Community Legal Centre. That's out in Dubbo.
1: Yes, it's out in Dubbo, but it services everywhere from Mudgee right through to Lightning Ridge at the northern border, and out to Bourke and Brewarrina.
0: Yep.
1: And I believe the Broken Hill CLC shut down. So I'm not sure who's servicing the community out there, but I think that they were referring. We never went out that far. The furthest I went was Brewarrina.
0: And so what were you doing? You were doing education.
1: Yeah, so that was one part of being a community legal centre solicitor, was if a community group or organisation wanted a presentation on an area of law that was particular to them, then they would book one of us and we would go out and deliver that community legal education CLE.
0: And so you must have, you enjoyed that.
1: I very much enjoyed it. And I think that picks up from, you know, the interest in journalism, exploring topics and going into education, that short amount of time that I thought that I could be a teacher. But just, yeah, it's just a part of the job that I really liked, and I didn't want to let go of it.
0: Very good.
1: And so that's why we're here.
0: And an exciting opportunity to
1: be involved in the community. I love just being immersed. I think because talking back even further about not living in the countries that my parents are from and having left England, you always feel a little bit adrift, you know. So belonging in Katoomba is such an important part of our lives, my life. I love to belong here.
0: All right. Well, moving on, we do have some questions for you. But before we go into any questions, we will repeat our disclaimer. Joanna, I'll leave it over to you.
1: That's right. So listening to this show or contacting us does not create a lawyer-client relationship. Everything we discuss on this program is general information only and should not be taken as legal advice. Every legal situation is different, and proper legal advice depends on your particular circumstances. If you have a legal problem, please seek legal advice.
0: Very good. Now, this is actually one of my own questions. We have a wooden fence that goes between us and the neighbours. Mm-hmm. And like the fence itself, who owns the fence?
1: So both you and the neighbour own the fence. We own the fence and the neighbour
0: owns
1: the
0: fence. That is a strange concept to me. Because I want to fix part of the fence, but I can't just go and fix the fence, can I?
1: No. You can. But that could lead to an issue.
0: Yeah.
1: If you want the money back, if you've expended money and you've just gone ahead and fixed it, you can't ask for that. Well, you can ask for the money back, but you're not entitled to get it back. There's a particular process if you want to do work on a dividing fence. And there's actually a whole act devoted to that. It's a Dividing Fences Act.
0: The Dividing Fences Act.
1: The Dividing Fences Act, New South Wales.
0: But
1: so it's all there, all that procedure's there.
0: So in a sense, I'm stuck with the fence. What unless it's broken, unless it falls down, I'm stuck with that fence so long as my neighbour does not want to change that fence. I'm stuck with it unless I can convince him or her to change it. And even then, what is it my responsibility to pay for any changes?
1: Well, if you come to an agreement, the presumption of the law is that because adjoining owners own it, mm-hmm. so it's the property of both of you, that you will sort it out. If it's broken, however, and it needs to be fixed, then you follow the procedure. So that is that you would consult with your neighbour. I like everything in writing. you get the quotes, you put the proposition to them, and then you work it out somehow, and then basically go halves. And then if you can't, that's when you have a dispute.
0: Yeah,
1: and this is to maintain the status quo. So, we've got the fence that needs to be fixed, and nobody's done anything particular. Let's just say it has got old and fallen down because that equilibrium falls on one side if one party's done something to cause the damage to the fence.
0: Well, if you're looking at a fence, so it serves a purpose, what would imply the damage? Because I might think, well, you know, it looks pretty damaged to me. But let's say the dog can't get through, but it's patched up with pieces of tin or... You know what I mean? If the fence is a decrepit state.
1: Yeah, can so I, it depends can I, whether it's just...
0: Can I force the neighbours to go halves with me in a new fence?
1: Well, yes, you can. That's the end point after you've gone to NCAT. But given that it belongs to both parties and it is broken, it's reasonable to request that it be fixed, and the law expects that you go half. The only thing that's going to shift cost onto one side or the other is either wanting to modify it in some way that would make it more expensive, and if that was just you wanting to do that, you should pay for that proportionate extra cost.
0: Yep.
1: You should cover that, unless both of you decide, yeah, you know.
0: So a lot of it comes down to a bit of common sense and agreement between the neighbours.
1: Yes,
0: essentially.
1: That's right. Yeah, yeah. This law in particular. Or there's a few others, but this law really does presume the cooperation between the adjoining owners, and it's only when one person says I won't pay or one person does something unilaterally that you get. So if you just it's broken and you just stick up the fence, you can't actually ask for half of the money. You have to have given them a notice and then gone through that.
0: Yeah. Now, I had another question from a member of the community that was regarding a tree over the fence that's dropping gum nuts and sticks on the driveway and sometimes on the car. The neighbour who has the tree in their backyard,
1: mm-hmm.
0: so Will, do they have to remove the tree, or is has the tree got a right to just spread its branches wherever it likes?
1: So this is getting back to the old concept of nuisance. Nuisance crops up a lot. It's not so much. There's actually an act for this as well. It's trees.
0: It's not just dividing fences.
1: No.
0: But it's going over the fence, that spot.
1: Yes. So okay. It's Trees Disputes Between anyway. Neighbours Act.
0: Yeah.
1: So you can, if it's on your side, you can trim it back. You can't trim it over the boundary. But if it, like trees as they get bigger, and this is starting to get out of my professional ambit, and you're going to need not giving particular advice, but it's wise to get an arborist in, because some trees, it's going to cause issues like shade, for example. If your solar panels are getting shaded, that's one thing. Or you can trim it, say, back to the boundary, but maybe there might be a bough that's loose or getting loose, and the trunk and the beginning of that bough is well on your side. You're going to have to rectify that, otherwise it's going to fall down and cause damage on the other side. So your neighbour can ask you, this is how it should go. Your neighbour asks you to remedy that by pruning that bough down, maybe doing some... You need to speak to the arborist as to how to rectify that situation. And then really you should do it because you're interfering with them. If it's just like leaves falling down, you can just trim it gently back on your side. But if there's
0: some trees are incredibly big, you'd have to.
1: That's right, and that's why it ends up in a dispute, because that arborist work costs quite a lot of money.
0: Yeah.
1: But then the Land and Environment Court is empowered to make all sorts of orders, so it can compel you to prune, rectify, cut it back a certain amount. If your tree is causing the kind of damage that's going to mean that it needs a significant chopping back, you're actually starting to get into council territory. You're going to have to ask the permission of the council, because you can't cut trees back. I believe it's over 10% of their foliage without permission. So then you're going to need the permit to cut it back to the extent. But this is why every situation's different. Depends on what the tree is, how it's going to affect it. It might be a habitat for a rare bird, so you're going to have to look. You're going to have to look at that.
0: Yep.
1: If there's rare birds that use that tree, that will affect how you can modify the situation. Roots are also a problem.
0: Okay, so is the tree's roots from one. Well, that's not very easy. If I took the roots off one side of a tree, it might fall over.
1: Yeah, that's right. So that's where people start. If the trees are a big problem, invading pipes is a big one.
0: Yeah.
1: You need to look at chopping it down. But the trees can get very complicated, and people are fond of their trees.
0: They are.
1: And rightly so. And they don't want to, it can bring them a lot of joy all through the seasons, and they don't want to chop it back, or some of the prunings make it really ugly, like you get this L-shaped part cut out of it, and people
0: so don't want that. Some advice for any listeners, that if you've got an issue with a fence or a tree, is to communicate with your neighbour. And what's the best way to do that? Just in writing, to make sure that you get everything down in writing in case it turns into a legal dispute in the future?
1: Well, I mean, you don't want everything... Like, as a legal practitioner, I've...

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We're going to head to a short break now, and we'll be back soon.

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3: 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You're listening to the Pros and Cons Legal Show with Nathan and Joanna Smith. Okay, Joey, we were back onto... We were talking about dividing fences and the responsibilities of neighbours in repairing and maintaining and disputes around dividing fences. But I think it's about time we moved on to a topic which we'll all have to deal with one day, and that is wills. What's a will?
4: What is a will? A will is a document that that contains your wishes for your stuff after you die. And it's interesting that it's called a will. Why do you think it's called a will?

0: I would have no idea.
1: Well, I...
0: Could be called a wheel, could be called a wood.
1: No, so the reason is because, I don't know, I think my grandmother and my mum have perhaps mentioned that I have a strong will. So it is your intentions. That's why it's called a will. It's what you want done with your... with your things, with your estate. And right, so the reason...
0: So like wishes, wishes, will.
1: Yeah, you will.
0: Intentions. Very good. Well, that's interesting.
1: And it's known as the last will and testament as well. So the testament means it's a similar thing. It's like what's in your mind made.
0: Last will and testament. What's the testament part?
1: The testament is the... so that comes from the Latin. And we're going to be talking about Latin. It's going to come up quite a bit. But that comes from the Latin meaning that you reveal what you want to be known to make it visible, to make it witnessed by others. So okay. That's why we have the Old and the New Testament in the Bible.
0: Yep.
1: Because it's that what needs to be made known, put in a document.
0: Okay.
1: So that's where we get those words from. That's why it's your last will and testament.
0: And so a will, what are the variations on a will? They can be short?
1: Can they be very short? It can be very short. I believe the shortest will ever made is all for mother.
0: But what would have made that a legal will with only those words? What would you have to have on that piece of paper? Gosh, it could have been a napkin with only those. It
1: could have been a napkin and that would be...
0: Yeah, but what is required to make it a legal document?
1: So it has to be witnessed by two sane people over the age of 18. And the testator, or the testatrix. So that's the person who's making...
0: And signed.
1: Yes, signed so by both of those parties. So if I'm unable to
0: sign...
1: Then you don't have a valid will. You should have thought of that earlier.
0: What if I just was disabled from birth? I don't know. There must be other ways to sign.
1: If you're disabled from birth and you probably won't have the... I mean, if it's a mental incapacity, then you won't have the testamentary capacity to make a will. But yes, it has to be a document that's witnessed by two sane persons over the age of 18. And then you've got the other, you know, requirements like if a beneficiary is a witness, then that gift won't operate. So it should be two third parties.
0: Yeah. All right. So that's whoever wrote
1: basically
0: that,
1: it, which is how
0: all we, for mum and whoever wrote that will.
1: Well, that
0: obviously spent a lot more time. There's probably more words in signatures than there was in the actual will.
1: Well,
0: and
1: it's
0: testament.
1: Quite clear, isn't it? It's very clear what the intention is, that everything that the person owned should go to their mother.
0: Would debts be included in that then?
1: Well, no. Wills only deal with actual property.
0: Okay.
1: And so you can't will a debt.
0: What happens with the debts if someone passes away? Does that go with them?
1: Your estate meets those debts if you're a solvent estate. So if you've actually got...
0: And so if there's nothing left after the debts, you are declared bankrupt post-mortem?
1: It's in... You're trying to get some Latin in there.
0: Yeah.
1: you're insolvent. It's an insolvent estate.
0: You're not alive.
1: Yeah, so an estate's like somebody's ghost, but it's the ghost of their stuff.
0: What I'm saying is basically
1: the stuff's still around.
0: But the debts will come out before anything's administered through the will.
1: Yeah.
0: Yeah. Okay.
1: Yeah, that just happens by operation of law.
0: What happens if I don't have a will and I pass away? Surely there's some method of madness with the government that they will sort it out for me.
1: Method? It's in the Succession Act. So we'll get into one day we'll do a show on probate and letters of administration. But basically, what happens is that the law takes over, and the law takes over and the estate will be distributed as according to law. So it's in there, actually. Hold on, let me get it up. I have my trusty laptop with me. Intestacy. So when you hear that word, that's what it means, that the person has died without a will. And there's a handy little definition there, very happily for the people that like patterns and things like that. Section 101. Intested estate means, in the case of intestate, oh no, you can leave a will, properties that is not effectively disposed of, and in any other case, all the property left by the intestate. Oh, that's intestate estate. So if you, it's stuff that has to be dealt with according to law rather than the operation of the will.
0: So you suggest having a will? Like if the legal system will take over, why would it therefore be better for you to have your own will? Particularly, I suppose, if you just think it obvious, everything's going to go to my family, there's no issues, I don't have that much stuff, it's going to go to my husband, my wife, my children.
1: Well, it's up to you, but in circumstances, not everybody has that. Hmm. Not everybody has that situation. You know, like if you're, let's say your spouse has died and maybe you're estranged from your children for whatever reason. Let's say the fault's on the children and the children are abusive, and you really want to make sure that it goes to a particular, like you've got a particular attachment to maybe a friend who's been caring for you. If you die intestate, then it's going to, your estate is going to be distributed according to law, and the friend's not going to get anything. So you just risk that everything that you've amassed in your life is your estate. And so, you know, it's dear to people.
0: It must, like I'd imagine writing a will, and then you've got to put in the will, oh, I will, you know, this will go to that person, this will go to that person. And in some ways I could see how a will would solve problems. I mean, you don't want to have arguments after a loved one's passed away, especially related to possessions and the likes. I can see how a will could solve that, but at the same time it can be like picking sides, you know. It's very hard to manage a will in a way that won't upset people. What are your thoughts around the benefits and the detriments perhaps of having a will and perhaps doing it properly so that you ultimately you cause the family that you've left behind less grief?
1: Well, that's the thing. If you want to do something that the law doesn't expect you to do, then you're going to have to talk about those issues with a legal practitioner to see how that could be problematic. So, for example, if you want to, the term that people use is disinherit a child.
0: And you can do that?
1: Well, you can do that, yeah.
0: Wow.
1: You can do that. There has to be reasons for it, because what can happen is that the child that's not getting anything can raise a family provision claim.
0: Okay.
1: Okay, so if the... I don't like talking about fault, but things get very objective, you know, if a judicial officer's... running their eyes over something. So if the person who's died has excluded someone for not a very good reason,
0: then
1: a family provision claim will likely be successful.
0: So, but if you've gone to a solicitor to get your will done, surely the solicitor would say, no, you can't that child out of a will.
1: Well, the solicitor would say it's not a very good idea.
0: Not a good idea.
1: For you to cut that child out or not provide enough for them, because the chance of them...
0: Because they have a right just under the law.
1: That's right. They have
0: despite
1: standing.
0: What you write on your will.
1: That's right. But, I mean, there are cases where people have been abused by their children and they don't want to leave them anything, in which case you prepare the evidence beforehand as to yep. as to why you've done that. You can never fully bulletproof
0: a will.
1: Anything.
0: So, yeah, I guess that's the thing. It's not... You, if you've got a will, you think, just write down and this goes there, that goes there, and think that I'm done with it, which is, I guess, why some people might go and see those will kits in the post office, because it doesn't make sense. Why would you go to a solicitor? But when you explain it like that, I mean, yeah, unravel a bit of some of your issues with having a will kit.
1: Should we have a segment called Pet Hates?
0: No, let's go into will kits and why
1: well, it'd fall under that category.
0: Okay. Explain what a will kit is and why you think they fall short
1: of
0: the mark.
1: Like we mentioned about the shortest will, all for mother.
0: Yes.
1: It's not hard to have a valid will. Chuck your intentions down so that they're, you know, reasonably known onto a bit of paper. Get two unrelated people to sign it. Make sure you're all in the same room at the same time, the three of you. Boom, you've got a will. It's not that simple, listeners, but but it's not hard to get a valid will that you can put to the Supreme Court for probate. But the problem is not in having a valid will. The problem is, like we've just been talking about, having a will that is not going to raise complications after you've died. Because the role of the executor is pretty burdensome. You know, you've got to go through all this stuff, close everything down, amass all of the estate, make sure you've collected everything as far as reasonably possible. I mean, you know, somebody might have buried a treasure chest under their liquid amber in their back garden that's only going to be discovered after a tree dispute. But you've got to do all of that and keep the beneficiaries informed. So it's quite burdensome. And then if you throw a family provision claim into that or some kind of litigation because the will was too glib or it cut somebody out that should be there, or let's say that there was an extramarital child that turns up that nobody knew about, but when you sit down with a legal professional, you get questioned about these things. Is there any way a family provision claim can come up? What do you mean by that? Oh, was there a person that was dependent on you for any? Because it's not only children. If somebody's been dependent on you, they can have standing to make a claim against your estate. So
0: it sounds like it gets quite complicated, realistically.
1: It can be easy. It can be complicated.
0: So what would you consider the main requirements of a well-written, and I consider a well-written, like, will as in something that will be closer towards what you would call bulletproof, like not to be changed. What would you consider the main points that you need to consider when you're getting your will done?
1: Well, I would say the appropriate amount of specificity. I always have trouble with that word. The appropriate amount of specificity. So, you know, everybody's different, right? Some people, we all know them. They have particular attachments to particular things that might not have a high degree of value to them, but they're very important to them. They're very sentimental to them, you know. And when I'm writing a will, I like people to turn their mind to, you know, what's important? What do you particularly love? Is there somebody that would really treasure this if you were to pass it on? And it might be, you know, like we've got Darla Lisa there, the 40-year-old. Oh, gee, no, I'm older than that. The 40-plus teddy bear. You know, I don't want her just to go to the op shop. I want Darla Lisa to go to somebody who's going to love her and stitch her nose back on when it falls off eventually. So it can be thinking about those things, really tailoring it to make sure that when you've passed on, your things are going to be dealt with in a way that honours the life that you had in, you know, bringing those things into your life.
0: I mean,
1: some people don't care about their stuff. They have maybe, like us, four children. My estate, four ways. It could be that simple.
0: Let them fight over it.
1: Some people do say that.
0: No.
1: Or, you know, it could be, you know, this collection goes and it's worth this, it goes to that one, and then, you know, you can make it as broad or as specific as you like, and you're only going to be able to do that sitting down having a conversation with somebody who knows their way around an estate.
0: Well, it's about that time that we head over for a little bit of a look at the traffic and take a break. We've been talking. This is a Pros and Cons Legal Show on Radio Blue Mountains, 89.1. And I'm here with Joanna Smith, the local solicitor. We've been talking wills and fences and all sorts. If you have any legal questions in the future, please forward them through to us here at Pros and Cons Legal Show at Outlook.com, and we can address them in future shows. Over to the traffic, just quickly, we'll have a look and see what's happening around the regions. And we have, only a couple of issues down in Sydney eastward. We have Rutledge, I think that's how you pronounce it, Rutledge Street at Brush Road, traffic affected in both directions. And the M4 motorway at Eastern Creek, there is an animal carcass on the road as a hazard, so do take care. That's westbound traffic affected only. All right, well, it's over now to a great song. We've got a song which I love. It's from Les Mis, I Dreamed a Dream, and this is sung by the beautiful Susan Boyle.

0: Welcome back to Radio Blue Mountains 89.1. Sorry about those issues on the sound there. You're talking with Nathan and Joey on Pros and Cons Legal Show. We were talking about wills before we left for the break. We will come back onto that. I'm going to do a couple of our sponsors before we head over to talking further about wills.
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0: 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You're listening to the Pros and Cons Legal Show with Nathan and Joanna Smith. Okay, Joanna is, this is our inaugural show, and Joanna is a local solicitor. And the point of the show is to answer your questions around the community on all things law. We've been talking about wills, the need for wills, what is a will, and we're just going to follow up from there. We did have a question about wills. Where should I keep my will once I've got one? Should I keep it at home, in a safe, with a solicitor?
4: I like to keep the wills that I draft. And that's because if you have updated your will, the new date, the later date, makes the older date defunct. So if you've got copies of wills floating around in a house, and it's happened before, I've had clients where they've been... wills or copies of wills in a drawer, and it just created a bit of confusion as to which one was the latest. You've got to like get them together, figure out which one's the latest date, and then go from there. If you've got the original stored with your solicitor, and it has to be stored safely, so in a packet, has to be waterproof, fireproof, locked, etc., then you know that this original is here, and when the time comes, you go to that solicitor and you get a copy of the original will, because you're going to need the original will for probate. So it just saves a bit of mucking around. I mean, you're not endangering the validity of a will or anything like that by keeping the original at home, but it's just best practice to have the original stored with the solicitor. And if you've got a copy, it's just very, very obvious, a copy stamped all over it. Have the solicitor's card with it, should have a cover sheet anyway, and then that way things are made easier for the executor.
0: Very good. Okay, another question. If I get married, does it cancel my old will?
4: Yes.
0: Well, that was easy. Explain why.
4: Because the Succession Act will take over.
0: The Succession Act. What's the Succession
4: Act? Well, when
0: we were talking about children. Spouses, so spouses and children and family have rights to the will. So you can't just go and say what you want to do. You have to consider the rights within that act.
4: Yeah. So every time there's a major life event, you should just make some time with a solicitor to make sure that the gifts in the will are still going to make sense, because circumstances can change. How things are circumstances can change how the gifts are administered, and you don't want anything to fail or cause an inconsistency or something not to be very obvious. Or you might have named children by name, and then you get another child and they're not in there.
0: Okay.
4: So things like that. You should always buying and selling property as well. That could cause a gift to fail. So it's always best to double check. Just make that little bit of time and check that it's still fine.
0: Yeah. So update your wills and keep them updated if your circumstances change.
4: Mm.
0: That's your suggestion. A couple of other quick questions. We're nearly out of time, and we're going to have to head over. Actually, we might have to head over to the news with the song soon. One last question, quickly. What is a probate?
4: Probate is when the Supreme Court gives called a grant to the executor. So whoever you've named as the person that's dealing with your things, it gives that executor the proprietary rights you had, but you've now deceased, so you can't do anything with your stuff. All of those rights that come with ownership, it vests them, those rights, in that person so that they can deal with your property legally. So it's a relationship of trust, capital T trust. Obviously, you have to trust your executor. But basically, they gain your rights of ownership with a grant of probate. Probate's a whole nother show.
0: Okay. All right, it's about 5 minutes to two, and before we head to the news, we're going to leave you with a song by Damien Leith performing another of Roy Orbison's songs, She's a Mystery Girl, or She's a Mystery to Me, sorry. After the news, I think we have Josh and Jen with their show, Blast from the Past and Back to the Future, so stay tuned. See you next week, and thanks for listening to Pros and Cons.
4: Thank you, listeners. We will talk to you next week.

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2: Hello, I'm Shannon Kirkwood. Motorists are paying more for fuel today as the fuel excise relief is halved. The 32 cents a litre cut has been reduced to 16 cents for the next month. National data suggests unleaded petrol and diesel prices have risen on average 5 cents per litre today. New firearm licence terms are among the reforms which have come into effect in New South Wales today. The state government's reforms are in response to the December Bondi terror attack in which 15 people were killed. Among the second phase of the reforms, reducing firearm licences from 5 to 2 years, mandatory identity verification when applying for a licence, and tighter safety regulations for a firearm permit to acquire. The Shooters, Fishers and Farmers Party says the reforms are an attack on law-abiding firearm owners. A national report warns Australians living with mental health challenges continue to face stigma. The National Mental Health Commission's report card shows around 70% of people experienced discrimination in at least one area of life. CEO David McGrath says the findings are confronting.
3: Stigma and discrimination is a major issue, and this report card provides a quantitative evidence base, and it also allows us to have a national picture of what's happening and to reference those challenges into the Australian community's understanding. So the report card is the first attempt to do that on a national basis on a large scale.
2: If you or someone you know needs support, you can call Lifeline on 13 11 14. The future of Victorian Liberal MP Moira Deeming is set to be decided on Friday. The Victorian Liberal Party's state executive will meet on Friday evening with Liberal leader Jess Wilson, saying Ms Deeming's candidacy ahead of the state election in November will be considered. The meeting follows a police investigation into an alleged assault reported by Ms Deeming. Police concluded there was no offence carried out by her colleague Matthew Guy. Mr Guy is demanding an apology. Ms Deeming says she misunderstood the technical meaning of the term headlock, but won't be apologising. Australians are being called on to support the Great Sarcoma Plankathoners. Today marks the start of Sarcoma Awareness Month. It's one of Australia's deadliest cancers affecting young people, yet the Australia and New Zealand Sarcoma Association says research remains critically underfunded and overlooked. CEO Dr Denise Caruso says because sarcomas are rare, awareness is low and diagnosis is often delayed.
4: Sadly, 1 in 3 diagnosed with sarcoma will not survive beyond 5 years after diagnosis. It has a disproportionate impact on children, teenagers, and young adults, accounting for around 20% of cancers diagnosed in adolescents and young adults. Despite this, sarcoma receives less than 1% of cancer research funding in Australia, and highlighting the need for greater awareness, investment and support for research.
2: And Solar Citizens is celebrating the one-year wedding anniversary of their mascots, Ms Solar Power and Mr Battery. The couple united in celebration of the beginning of the home battery rebate 1 year ago today. CEO Heidi Douglas told National Radio News it is encouraging to see how far Australia has come over that time.
5: And they're excited, as we are, that there are now 450,000 batteries across Australia that have taken direct advantage of this home battery rebate, and that's bringing down the power prices for everybody across the grid as they've replaced peak coal and gas electricity usage.
2: To support now in AFL, Fremantle coach Justin Longmuir has thrown his support behind assistant Jamie Graham to take on a senior coaching role this season while continuing his role with the Dockers. Graham is one of the names which is reportedly being targeted by Carlton in its search to fill its senior vacancy.
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6: And yes, good afternoon and welcome to another great afternoon of Blast from the Past. Bringing that one up. Good afternoon, Jenny and Kelly.
7: Hi, everyone.
8: Hi.
6: Hello, hello.
7: Jenny hasn't got any sound, Josh. So
6: no, that's all right. Can you hear now, Jen?
8: No.
6: No? Oh, God.
7: Which sorry.
8: But that's else? Okay. We'll do that.
7: Yeah.
8: There I am.
6: There we go.
7: There we are.
6: There we go. Yay.
7: Jenny's back.
6: All right, bring Kel there.
7: Yeah, we're adjusting.
6: Okay. We're adjusting headphones and stuff, yeah.
8: I hope everybody's kind of keeping warm and adjusting to the winter.
7: Sorry, that was
8: we're
7: me.
8: In winter, aren't we?
7: We are.
8: For sure.
7: It's definitely settled in now.
8: Yeah.
7: 1st of July, everyone.
8: Yes.
6: Yeah, exactly.
8: Yeah.
6: Alrighty.
7: How are we both?
8: We'll
7: we're good.
8: We'll
6: yeah, good. Good.
8: Yeah, yeah.
6: Good.
8: I'm good.
7: How'd you go this morning, Jen? with the Ability Show.
8: Yeah, really good. Yeah, pretty good. Jemima was on the panel for the second half. I just let her go now. Yeah. She's all right.
7: Oh, nice.
8: She's doing well. Yeah.
6: There you
7: go. Josh looks a bit distracted.
6: I'm just adjusting levels. So we do have another techie in at our new studio.
7: Yes.
6: Getting levels sorted on that side. So I need to adjust levels here. Anyway.
7: But chaos.
6: What else?
8: What's
6: Hello,
8: our theme?
6: Chaos. Exactly.
7: Our theme?
8: Yeah.
7: Our theme is love. So we're sending out love to the world because, you know, there's a lot of hate going around.
8: I know.
7: A lot of hate. And we don't focus
8: Can't
7: on love.
8: Can't watch the news.
7: Yeah, I know, Can't right?
6: Yeah, no, it's not.
7: So I thought we'd bring some love into the world today. And it's love songs. It may not be, you know, with your partner or significant other.
8: No, it doesn't have to be.
7: No, it could be friends, family, or even your pets.
8: Yeah, your exactly, puppy dog or your putty cat.
7: Exactly.
8: Your love bird, comes in many forms.
6: Your ferret, exactly. Your whatever.
8: Yeah,
6: exactly.
8: Your budgie. Family, even your friends.
7: Exactly.
8: You know?
7: We love our friends.
6: Exactly right.
8: So
7: hopefully you've got some good friends out there who are listening today and hopefully they'll enjoy the show.
6: Yeah, exactly. Exactly. Alrighty. So did you
7: I got everything set up over here.
6: You're all good, yep.
7: Jen's all right. Ready.
6: So Jen's ready. All right. We'll play our first song of the afternoon.
7: This is Love Gun by Kiss.
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0: 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Hello, this is Bronwyn Logan with Community Notice Board. The Edible Gardening Trail is an annual event where backyard growers across the mountains open their gates and share their passion for edible gardening. This year, we are celebrating how many ways there are to grow your own food. If you would like to join the Edible Garden Trail, a free information session will be held on Saturday, the 4th of July at 1 at the Planetary Health Centre, 33-39 Acacia Street, Katoomba. All edible gardeners are welcome. For information, phone 0467 753 978. The Blue Mountains Historical Society will have their monthly meeting at 99 Blaxland Road, Wentworth Falls on Saturday, the 4th of July at 10:30. The guest speaker will be John Lancer, who will speak on the history of radio station 2KA. You can arrive at 10 for morning refreshments. The Woody Weed Wonder Bush Care Group meets on the first Friday of the month. 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The Blackheath Makers Market is held on the 1st and 4th Saturdays of the month from 9 at the Blackheath RSL Hall on the corner of Station and Bindara Streets. There is a large variety of handcrafted items. For information, phone 0409 339 473. The Katoomba Junction 142 Market is held every Thursday, Friday and Saturday from 9 to 3 in the grounds and inside the church at 142 Katoomba Street. The Junction 142 Sweet Charity Opportunity Shop is at the rear of the church and open daily except Sunday. 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The cost is $5, which includes morning tea. For information, phone Annie on 0409 893 047. 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
10: 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Oh, wow.
11: Hello. We're back.
10: Exactly. Time is 2:34, sorry. 2:34, not thinking.
11: Just put a one in front of that.
10: Mine's just, yeah.
11: All over the joint.
10: Why are they all right? Anyway, it's okay. All right. So, Kel.
11: Yes.
10: Those couple of songs that we had.
11: Those cluster of songs that we had.
10: Yep.
11: We had The Police with Every Breath You Take. We had U2 with Jen's Favourite, With or Without You.
12: Yeah.
11: We had Van Halen with Why Can't This Be Love, one of my mum's favourite bands.
12: Uh-huh.
11: We had one of my favourite bands, Bon Jovi with I'll Be There For You. And we kicked off the show today with a bit of Kiss with Love Gun.
10: So we've just had another listener join in. Dave, hello.
11: Hi, Dave.
10: We're doing... Well, love songs, so, you know, about you, whether it's your partner, whether it's your family, it's friends, puppies, animals, whatever. So that
12: even
10: is
12: even yourself. You got to love yourself.
11: Oh, you got to love yourself before you love anyone else.
10: Exactly. Yeah, exactly.
12: I think that's a very true saying.
11: Yeah, definitely.
12: Yeah, because you're not ready. You're
11: not exactly.
10: Exactly, and he tuned in on The Police, so he enjoyed that. All right.
11: We got some good songs lined up, Dave, so please stay tuned.
10: Yeah, exactly. Exactly.
12: All right. Or if Dave's got a song.
10: Yeah. Send it through to me.
12: That he wants us to play.
10: If you got something, send it through to me, mate.
11: So. I know next hour Luke requested a song this morning before we left for school. And
10: not even on the list.
12: In his pajamas.
11: In his pajamas.
10: Best pajama day at school today.
11: Yes.
12: If you take a gold coin.
11: Yes, yeah. Gold coin donation lets you wear pajamas.
10: Yep.
11: And trust me, there was teachers wearing pajamas this morning too.
10: God.
12: That's great.
11: Lots of teachers in their Ugg boots and pajama pants and their hoodies trying to keep warm.
12: Yeah.
11: God, I wish I could have a pajama day at work.
12: Yeah.
11: That'd be cool.
10: Well, you could, but you have to wear your jammies from Lawson. From Hazelbrook.
11: I know.
10: And would you really want to wear your jammies?
11: I won't get judged on the train.
10: Yeah, you don't want to be wearing your jammies on the train, Kel. No.
11: People would be like, where's she escaped from?
10: Yeah.
11: Why did she wear pajamas?
10: Yeah, exactly.
11: I couldn't be stuffed getting changed.
10: Yeah. All right. Well, let's go back to music.
11: Should we go back to the music?
10: I reckon.
11: Very quick of a talking there.
10: Well, there's not really much for us to talk about. No. We will bring you the weather, rail, and all that shortly.
11: All that jazz.
10: Yeah. All right.
11: This is Queen with Love of My Life.
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1: Hello, I'm Lewis Donaldson. The Digital Anti-Semitism Monitor has commented on the amount of anti-Semitism online as hearings of the Royal Commission on Anti-Semitism and Social Cohesion continue. Andre Oblaf has told the hearing, the rise in anti-Semitic content has been linked to an algorithm's preference to push highly reacted to content in other users' feeds.
2: Generally speaking, content that is more emotionally engaging will boost views and retention. That's a general proposition and why the platforms end up promoting a lot of negative content. It goes much further and gets more reactions and therefore more revenue than content that is positive or neutral.
1: Concerns of how digital media outlets are to fund themselves have been raised in an address at today's National Press Club. Chair of the Digital Publishers Alliance, Tim Duggan, spoke about how news outlets can sustain themselves in an increasingly difficult financing environment of AI, copyright battles and news bargaining.
3: The answer is a mix of as many revenue sources as you can. So in the days of trying to get it all from advertising, they're completely gone. Reader revenue is a lot more sustainable and is a lot more, certainly generally smaller in number, but a lot more ongoing than any other type of revenue.
1: Meantime, musicians, writers and other creatives are appealing to the federal government to ensure AI companies aren't provided copyright exemptions. The IT industry is pushing for the text and data mining exemptions to avoid seeking artists' consent and providing remuneration for the use of their creative works. Musician Paul Dempsey says only last year creatives reached out to the federal government to ensure copyright laws would not be watered down.
4: The idea that copyright law should be watered down or chiselled away at to provide a freebie or a handout to gigantic multinational, multi-billion dollar companies to train their AI models makes absolutely no sense to me. I simply don't get it.
1: And with the National Environment Protection Agency opening its doors today, it's being urged to make a tangible difference. Shannon Kirkwood has the details.
5: The Australian Conservation Foundation says it is a landmark day and it's critical the National Environment Protection Agency uses its powers to enforce the rules. Nature campaigner Darcy Carruthers says the ACF will be closely following the watchdog as it's referred a third of its open cases to the agency and will be ensuring it sends a clear message of the compliance expected from all industries. The ACF has identified deforestation as a major concern, saying most of it is being driven by expanding pasture for beef cattle.
1: The consumer watchdog has for the first time exercised new powers to block a major supermarket from opening another store in the Western Australian city of Kalgoorlie. The Australian Competition and Consumer Commission determined the planned move by Coles would have had an impact on competition in the retail supply of groceries by supermarkets in the city. And in the top end, there's just a few hours to go until Cracker Night gets underway. Today is Territory Day, which celebrates the anniversary of the Northern Territory's self-government. It is the only day of the year where Australians can legally buy and set off fireworks without a permit. Territorians can legally set off fireworks between 6 p.m. and 11 p.m. And to sport, Mexico has joined France and Norway in the round of 16 at the FIFA World Cup today. Mexico beat Ecuador 2-0. Earlier today, France sent Sweden packing with a 3-0 win and Norway secured a 2-1 win over Ivory Coast.
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0: Radio Blue Mountains 89.1. Holy wow. My nearly, bad.
1: Wow, that was nearly.
0: Sorry, guys. Oh, wow.
1: That's
0: everyone enjoyed.
1: Getting comfy over there for the last hour.
0: Get a little comfy, yeah. Trying to get comfy.
1: I think Kella's liking that area. She's a bit warmer. She's closer to the heater.
0: Oh, yeah.
2: There is some sunshine.
1: Oh, there is sunshine.
0: A little bit of sunshine.
1: Little bit.
0: It's not much.
1: So, yeah, but we'll bring you more of that in a minute.
0: Well, yeah.
1: Once Kel gets organised there.
0: I got the weather. Yep. Right. Yeah. Yes. The weather in Katoomba at the moment, it is 12.9. Feels like 9.5.
1: Mm.
0: It's a bit nippy out there.
1: Yeah.
0: Top of 14 today with a low of 8. 90% chance. You heard that correctly. 90% chance of rain.
2: Yeah.
0: And I've just bummed these guys out completely.
1: Well, just better hold off till I get home.
0: Yes.
1: You know, and Kel gets home.
0: Between 1 to 5 mils. Sorry. 5 to 10 mils. Sorry.
2: Oh.
0: 5 to 10 mils, and I've just bummed these guys out again. can we say, oh. Okay. Lithgow. Let's check out Lithgow. 13.9 feels like 11.1. Top of 14 today with a low of 9. 80% chance of rain again between 5 to 10 mils. So, looks like we're going to get a bit of a downpour overnight.
2: Yeah, looks like it.
0: Looks like it.
2: Yeah.
0: All right. In Springwood at the moment, it is currently 19.9. So, a little bit warmer in Springwood. Top of 20 today with a low of 10. Again, 90% chance of rain, but this is 1 to 5 mils. So I don't think they're going to get as much. But you never know. Penrith, you are 19.8. Feels like 19.3. A top of 22 today in Penrith. Ooh. With a low. Yes. Tropical.
1: Yeah. Very bloody
0: tropical.
1: Yeah.
0: Send that weather our way, guys.
1: Yeah.
0: Top of 22 with a low of 10, 60% chance of rain between 1 to 5 mil. So that's your weather.
2: Okay.
1: Oh,
0: we are looking rather wet tonight, guys. So if you're out and about, make sure you take your brolly.
1: Yeah.
2: How's the traffic,
0: Jen? Chatswood, Fuller's Road, just past Pacific Highway. There is a van that is broken down. The site has cleared, but there is still heavy traffic. And all directions of traffic are affected as well. Wetherill Park, the Horsley Drive just past Cow Pasture Road. Now that's a animal mouthful and a half. There is a car broken down. Sorry, that's just changed on me quite literally. Moderate traffic conditions. I know.
2: Yeah.
0: Up and down.
1: Oh, yeah.
0: So, yes, moderate traffic is around, so be mindful of that. One of two westbound lanes have closed. So that's Wetherill Park.
1: So take it easy down there.
0: Yeah. Hammondville, M5 motorway just past Henry Lawson Drive and Heathcote Road. There is a multi-vehicle crash.
2: Oh, no.
0: Unfortunately, persons are trapped.
2: Oh.
0: Doesn't say how many.
1: Oh.
0: Hopefully, they're okay. Oh. Heavy conditions are around, so two of three westbound lanes have closed. One of three eastbound lanes have closed, so that's a...
2: Say again where that is?
0: That is Hammondville, M5 motorway. Just past Henry Lawson Drive and Heathcote Road.
2: Oh, jeez.
0: I
2: hope everybody's okay.
0: We're sending prayers and love out to you guys.
1: Yeah.
0: If you're affected by that, please take care. Mm. Please drive to the conditions. Apart from that, we are... Ooh.
2: It's not worth it, people.
0: No. Bochum Hills, M2 motorway, just past Windsor Road. There is a truck crash. Eastbound lanes are affected. Doesn't say if any lanes are closed. So, just watch for directions from, you know, traffic controllers and
1: stuff like that.
0: Apart from that, everyone, we are looking good.
1: Good.
2: All right.
0: But sending love out to those people at
2: Henry Lawson.
0: Yeah.
1: That sucks. Oh.
2: Mm.
0: If you got Radio Blue Mountains on, hello.
1: Hello, exactly. Yeah. Exactly, hello, and hopefully you're okay.
0: Yeah.
2: And we've got some great music coming.
0: We definitely do. Exactly.
2: All right, I'll mention the AC/DC.
0: Yes.
2: Because
0: last hour we played a song.
2: That spun me out.
0: It did.
2: Because I never knew they did any kind of ballads.
0: No.
2: So what was the song called? It was
0: called Love Song.
2: In the first half of the show.
0: So it was by AC/DC. Yeah. And it's a song called Love Song.
2: And Bon Scott
0: was singing the song.
2: Yeah.
0: So it wasn't Brian Johnson.
2: No.
1: It
2: was the old days.
0: Yes, yeah. Definitely old
2: the
0: days.
2: The early days.
0: Yes, definitely.
2: And it was a beautiful ballad.
0: It was.
2: Really nice.
0: It was really nice.
2: Yeah.
1: It was.
0: If we have time, I might play it again this hour.
2: Yeah.
0: So for the people who missed it.
2: Yeah.
0: Or you can go to YouTube, Spotify, that kind of thing.
2: Yeah.
0: And just type in AC/DC love song and
1: it'll come
0: up. You'll be able to hear it that way.
1: Yeah, exactly.
0: Yes.
2: Okay. All right.
0: Got to take a breath. La la la la. You do chat. I'm going to have a sip of liquid.
1: A sip of liquid?
2: Okay.
1: Okay, yeah.
2: Josh.
1: Hello, Jen. So, Kelly's Corner is on Fridays from 12 till 2. So, stay tuned for that as well.
2: Yeah.
1: But the other show's this afternoon.
0: La la la la.
2: Is that show on after all?
0: No, that's back next
2: week. Yeah.
1: So, that's back next week.
0: Yes.
1: So, skip that. But there is Joint Unicum 6 till 8.
2: Okay.
1: With Scattered Sounds.
0: Yes, that is great.
2: Is it?
0: The Annex with Brian Giffen.
1: Yeah, that's it. The Annex with Brian Giffen.
2: I keep thinking Reg Law.
0: No.
1: Reg doesn't do on a Wednesday anymore. Yeah. He's changed these days.
2: Yeah, right.
1: So I think he does Saturday mornings now.
2: Okay.
1: He does Saturday mornings from 7 till 9.
0: Nice.
2: Okay.
0: Sorry, I just had a little look at the...
2: plenty of shows to tune in.
0: Yes.
1: Exactly.
2: And we had our law show this morning after the ability show.
1: Yeah.
2: A little bit of legal advice.
0: Yeah, pros and cons. Business.
2: Yeah.
0: With Joanna and Nathan.
2: Yeah.
0: Mm.
2: Very interesting.
0: Yeah.
2: It'd be good for people if you've got questions to...
0: Exactly. If you've got legal stuff.
2: Yeah.
1: Yeah, exactly.
2: Free legal advice.
1: Free legal advice over the radio.
2: No, I didn't say that.
0: We are not giving legal advice out to the listeners.
1: No.
2: Yeah.
0: Oh, should we play some music, guys?
2: Yeah.
0: All right, this is Lone Star with Amazed.
1: 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It is 16 minutes past 3.

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1: Thanks, Ian. 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
2: God, I love that song. That was Enrique Iglesias with Hero.
1: Yeah.
3: Nice.
1: It is nearly 22:04.
2: Wow.
1: Time's delayed. Time's flying.
2: Speaking of time going quickly, and we chatted about this off air, I realized, I believe it was last week, that I've been with Blast from the Past for 2 years.
3: 2 years.
1: Yeah,
3: 2 years.
1: That's
3: unbelievable.
1: Right. Exactly.
2: You guys have put up with me for 2 years, so thank you very much.
1: It makes the show run on a bit smoother. Yeah. It makes it a bit more interesting.
3: Yeah.
1: You know, with the three of us, the banter, everything that's been going on. It's great to, you know, it's a privilege to have you back, have you on, Kellen, and
3: it's great. We've totally enjoyed it.
1: Yeah.
3: It's brilliant.
2: You.
3: Yeah.
2: Hopefully many more years to come.
1: Yeah. Exactly. Definitely.
2: Yeah. Speaking of help, my little man, Lukey. Hi, buddy.
1: Hello, Lukey. Hope you had a good day at school.
3: In your pajamas.
1: In your pajamas. Exactly.
2: Enjoy. I'm still jealous
3: of
2: that.
3: I hope he wasn't cold.
2: Oh, no, he had his dressing gown and his slipper boots. He was very, very toasty warm.
1: Hope you grabbed your dressing gown, boy.
2: Oh, hope you didn't forget it at school.
1: Hope you didn't. You watch. He will say that now, and if you forgot, you go,
3: Oops. I'm in trouble.
2: So this morning, Luke came up to me before drop off. And he said, "Mummy, what's this week's theme?" I said, "Oh, it's love songs because we're spreading love around the world." He goes, "Does that include Love Shack?"
3: Oh, yeah.
2: I'm like,
1: "Wow, I didn't even think of that."
2: Thank you. So I said, "Do you want this as a request?" He goes, "Yes, please."
3: Okay.
2: So, Luke, this one's for you, my little man. This is Love Shack, the B-52s.
1: Turn it up and party on, Lukey. 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
1: Radio Blue Mountains, 89.1, the Blast from the Past. Oh, and the Ability Show. I'm going to sort of put that there. Because,
0: where were you, you going with that, Josh?
1: My mind is in with it. But, guys, as we
2: it's
1: have...
2: It's the mothership, the Ability Show.
1: Dun, yeah, dun, it dun. Is the mothership, exactly. So,
2: because
1: guys,
2: from that came Josh's show, Blast.
0: Yeah. That's true.
2: And then from Blast came your show.
1: Yes, that's right. So it bounced off.
2: It's all connected.
1: Yeah, exactly.
0: So in other words, we blame Jenny. I'm
1: blame Jenny.
0: I'm joking.
2: I'm proud.
0: We love you, Jenny.
1: Look, I think, you know,
2: I'm proud.
1: If it wasn't for NADO, Nepean Area Disability Organisation, I wouldn't have found the station.
2: Yeah.
1: Well, I might have, but
2: now you're getting so involved in the tech. And
0: yeah.
2: There's so many skills that Josh is learning.
0: That's right.
1: Yeah.
2: And it's brilliant.
1: Exactly.
2: It's gone so far.
1: It has. It has. When I first walked in here, I was nervous as all hell. I don't know if I can do this.
2: And now you're adjusting our mics. And
1: I'm adjusting mics. I'm installed the new mic boom. So, a few different things.
2: Yeah.
1: So.
2: It's very cool.
1: Exactly.
0: All right. We got one last song.
2: Yeah.
0: But we're going to sign out for the day.
1: We are going to sign out for the day, so we may not get all that song played, but
0: that's right.
1: All right.
2: Yeah.
1: Alrighty, so stay tuned for John Unicum from 6 till 8 with Scattered Sounds.
0: Correct.
1: Mm. And then Brian Giffen from 8 till 10 tonight.
0: That's right.
1: With the innings.
0: We love you all.
2: Yeah.
0: Thank you for listening.
1: Yep.
2: Be kind to each
1: and,
2: other.
1: And don't forget Friday.
2: Stay warm.
0: Yes.
2: Don't forget Kelly's Corner.
1: Kelly's Corner Friday, 12 till 2, exactly.
0: That's
1: stay
0: right.
1: warm and stay kind and friendly to each other. Have a great one.
2: Our love songs should have made you feel
0: loved.
2: Loved.
1: Exactly. Right. Exactly.
0: Bye, everyone.
1: Bye.

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1: Good afternoon, I'm Alyssa Delfs. The Prime Minister has defended the federal government's tax cuts in Question Time. From today, Labor's cuts take effect, returning $268 a year to taxpayers. Speaking to the Prime Minister, Nationals MP Alison Penfold asked if the 70-cent a day tax cut has already been eaten up by inflation, unlike the Coalition's tax indexation plan, which could deliver $400 instead.
2: And I'm asked about the tax cuts today. And by coalition policy, believe it or not, Mr. Speaker. I have been that lucky because coalition policy for the tax cut that came in today was to come into this parliament, if they were successful, on May 3 last year, and to reverse it. So their policy was zero.
1: That was Anthony Albanese's response. Passing cold fronts are bringing widespread storm activity to parts of central Australia today, with severe storms, flooding and strong winds in the south. The Bureau of Meteorology's Angus Hines has the forecast for the rest of the afternoon.
3: A band of wet and stormy weather races eastwards. That's going to bring some pretty active conditions through interior parts of New South Wales, much of Victoria, southern inland Queensland, as well as the northern parts of Tasmania. As this band does sweep eastwards today, the main threat is going to be the potential for severe thunderstorms.
1: Firearms holders in New South Wales will face new laws from today. Shannon Kirkwood has the details.
4: The state government's reforms are in response to the deadly December Bondi terror attack. Among the second phase of the reforms, reducing firearm licences from 5 to 2 years, mandatory identity verification when applying for a licence, and tighter safety regulations for a firearm permit to acquire, while decision-making functions will also be streamlined. State Police and Counterterrorism Minister Yasmin Catley says owning a firearm is a privilege, not a right, and the new laws are ultimately aimed at reducing the number of firearms in the community. But the Shooters, Fishers and Farmers Party says the reforms are an attack on law-abiding firearms holders.
1: One in three Australians diagnosed with sarcoma will not survive beyond 5 years, and young people are disproportionately affected. It's the statistic being shared during Sarcoma Awareness Month. Sarcoma represents around 20% of cancer diagnosis in adolescents and young adults. Australia and New Zealand Sarcoma Association CEO Dr. Denise Caruso says sarcoma is easily overlooked in young people as a sports injury.
5: Sarcomas are actually more than 100 different kinds of tumors. So one of the biggest challenges is that symptoms often mimic far more common conditions, meaning warning signs can be easily overlooked. A lump may be dismissed as harmless, while persistent pain can be mistaken for a sports injury or growing pains, particularly in the younger population.
1: And the Australian Defence Force drone racing team has claimed its seventh military international drone racing tournament title in the United States, competing against teams from the United Kingdom and the United States. Last month's win continued a run for the Australian team. Drone racer and high school teacher Corporal William Maloney says the competition encourages valuable skills and helps to build a deep pool of talented and experienced drone pilots across the ADF. Taking a look at sport now in tennis at Wimbledon. Australian Daria Kasatkina will be in action in the second round of the women's singles this evening, while James Duckworth and Alex de Minaur will be on the court early tomorrow morning in the second round of the men's singles.
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My name is Travis Brown, and I am a sound selector and multidiscipline creative. And you are joining me today for a very special Juneteenth episode. Juneteenth is a holiday in America commemorating the end of slavery of Black Americans. Though slavery had technically been abolished through the Emancipation Proclamation during the U.S. Civil War in 1863, it was an implementation that relied on the advance of Union troops through Confederate states. Thus, enslaved people in more remote areas did not receive their freedom until much later. The last of these people to receive news of their freedom were enslaved Black Americans in Galveston, Texas, who received the proclamation on June 19, 1865. Though Black people did not fully receive their freedom until the 13th and 14th Amendments were ratified, the date, also referred to as Jubilee Day, has since been considered a second Independence Day of sorts, mainly among Black Americans, to celebrate our history among each other with joy and reverence. We are broadcasting from FBI Radio on unceded Gadigal land from Redfern right now, the birthplace of Black theater in this country, and a site for resistance and resilience for First Nations peoples in so-called Australia. I'm currently on Lenape Lands in Turtle Island, present-day New York City. We are gathered on the unceded land of the Lenape people who were unjustly displaced. Through this acknowledgement, we renew our commitment to continue the process of working to dismantle the ongoing legacies of settler colonialism, and we invite you to join us by taking action beyond this acknowledgement by supporting Indigenous organizations, community members, and creators. I'd like to pay my respects to the caretakers and traditional owners across these two lands who have tended to the airs, the waters, the land long before us, and will continue to long after us. Being a descendant of slaves, sharecroppers, farmhands, and the like, Juneteenth holds a dear place in my heart. It's a day spent recognizing the beauty of our freedom and what we endured in the past to shape our present and chart our futures within this country. I give gratitude to my ancestors and elders who found resilience through the many sordid episodes of life in this country to create a path for me and others to not only exist, but to dream, and to plot a future forward that includes all Black lives in it. This mix I'm sharing today is a selection of songs that celebrate Juneteenth through themes of joy and elation, pain and reflection on our previous conditions, and sounds to chart our futures to. All selections are by Black American artists, and I give gratitude for their talents to allow me to curate a selection to commemorate this holiday.

was inspired by a poem written by Langston Hughes. I'm sure most of you have heard of Langston Hughes. And he wrote a poem about rivers. And we call this song, I've Known Rivers.

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This is a show that explores the values and complexities of race, culture, and identity. I'm Travis Brown, coming to you from the lands of the Lenape in celebration of Juneteenth. As I have stated earlier in the show, Juneteenth is a holiday here in America commemorating the end of slavery of Black Americans. Though slavery had technically been abolished through the Emancipation Proclamation during the Civil War in 1863, the last of these people to receive news of their freedom were enslaved Black Americans in Galveston, Texas, who received the proclamation on June 19, 1865. As we take another year to celebrate the holiday, it is important that we continue to do the work of remembering what has been and what has happened in order to consider a future forward that includes all of us within it. It's especially important to learn and sit with these thoughts while residing within and in proximity to the privileges of Western imperialism as they enable genocide and injustice across Palestine and the Global South every day. We share this earth through different lenses and occupy different lands, and as such, it's important we take moments to learn more about each other, our needs, and our histories in order to take care of this world we live in and make it hospitable for us now and for those who come afterwards.

baby, you just make me feel so serious. And I used to be a practical joker.

0: Thank you for joining me today on Race Matters on FBI Radio, Quarry Radio, and across the Community Radio Network. It's been such a joy to curate sounds in reflection of Juneteenth for Race Matters. I want to give a special shout out to Pranitha Devaraja, my sister and extended family in Sydney, who is an EP for this program, for asking me to put this together. It's an honor to lend my talents to this platform, and I carry so much gratitude for her and the practitioners of this program. I honor all that allowed this mix to come into fruition and the lineages of resistance that have been displayed through the various musicians and artists played today. My name is Travis Brown, and this is Race Matters.
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2: Hello, I'm Alyssa Delfs. The Defence Minister says Australia is observing the UN Nuclear Weapon Prohibition Treaty. Today marks 80 years since the US government began nuclear testing in the Marshall Islands. And in Question Time, Richard Marles was asked when the government will listen to the Pacific and sign the UN treaty. Providing an answer, Mr. Marles says the government has some concerns about the document.
3: But the first goes to the question of the enforcement architecture around the ban treaty. The second is its interaction with the non-proliferation treaty and wanting to make sure that it doesn't undermine it. And the third goes to the universality of the signatories to the ban treaty. Right now there is no nuclear weapons state which is participating in it.
2: International student fees have been quietly increased for the second time so far this year, sparking criticism from sector leaders who have accused the government of exploitation. On March 1, non-refundable application fees for temporary graduate visas were doubled from $2,300 to $4,600, making Australia the most expensive in the world for graduates wanting to stay here. Today, the fees rose again to $5,750. International officer at the National Union of Students, Aria Mossad, says the government is sending a message that Australia only has room for its richest students. There's been a third consecutive monthly decline in building approvals. The Australian Bureau of Statistics data for May, released today, reveals a 1.1% fall. The ABS says it was driven by a 10% fall in private dwellings, excluding houses, while the total number of dwelling approvals is 5.3% higher in year-on-year terms. A study has found removing barriers like transport, clinic availability and wait times is key to improving the First Nations vaccination gap. Laura Devoy has the story.
4: Researchers from the University of Queensland say there's strong support for immunisation in Aboriginal and Torres Strait Islander communities. In 2024, coverage for Aboriginal and Torres Strait Islander children was close to the 95% target associated with herd immunity by age 5. 90% of Indigenous children were fully vaccinated at age 1, but only 88% by age 2. Study co-author Cindy Tyson says improving access to healthcare, including more flexible services and bringing care closer to families, can make a real difference.
2: And a review of a small segment of Australian defence projects has revealed blowouts costing taxpayers $29 billion. It comes under the biggest reform of the department in decades, with the federal government promising to overhaul the industry to reduce significant project delays and waste of public funds, as record amounts are committed to military spending. A delivery group which consolidates three areas of defence, including the Guided Weapons and Explosive Ordnance Group, began operating today. About a dozen projects were reviewed, which found costs had increased by 38% before any contracts were signed, amounting to that $29 billion. And taking a look at sport now, France and Norway have advanced to the round of 16 at the FIFA World Cup. France defeated Sweden 3-0 today, while Norway had a 2-1 win over Ivory Coast. This afternoon, Mexico defeated Ecuador 2-0. It marks the first time in 40 years, excluding 2022 in Qatar, that Mexico has gone beyond the first round of the knockouts.
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6: Hello, welcome to The Wire. 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I'm Stephen Hill from Sydney's 2SER, and coming up in the program today.
7: We know that prices have gone up overall since 2020 by 25 to 30%.
6: Public sentiment of Coles and Woolworths is at a record low as consumers feel the bite of increasing grocery prices.
8: AC/DC got their beginnings playing in pubs and small venues and school halls. We need to educate the public into knowing how it all works.
6: It's a long way to the top if you want to rock and roll. And small venues have been instrumental in ensuring some of Australia's greatest bands made it all the way to the top. But first, two consecutive earthquakes struck northern Venezuela last Wednesday, the latter being the country's strongest recorded earthquake in 125 years. There's been widespread damage and loss of life, with NASA estimating that around 59,000 buildings have been damaged or destroyed, and at least 1,900 people have been confirmed dead. Several international aid groups have arrived in Venezuela as rescue operations continue around the clock, with thousands still reported missing. The Wire's Sean Dorado brings you the latest updates and impacts of this tragic natural disaster.
9: A week on from the tragic earthquakes in Venezuela, tens of thousands are still reported as missing. Amid the grief and uncertainty weighing on Venezuelans, stories from rescue operations have offered a very small glimmer of hope. According to Venezuela's acting president, Delcy Rodriguez, 3,681 rescuers from 30 countries have also joined the search efforts. The extensive damage to infrastructure makes it hard to estimate the number of people impacted. Authorities have not offered an official count of missing people, leading many Venezuelans to turn to non-governmental digital databases to report their loved ones as missing. This is Charlotte Graham, head of international programs at UNICEF Australia, helping us put the scale into context.
10: Two major earthquakes rocked Venezuela on the 24th of June, and these have left thousands of children in need of safe shelter, clean water, and urgent care. So we know that at the moment we've got an estimated 680,000 children that are in need of humanitarian assistance, and that's across six states that have been affected by the earthquakes. Many families, you know, they're sleeping outside, they're afraid of ongoing aftershocks, and children are scared, displaced, and at risk.
9: Like, what challenges are your aid workers facing right now in getting help to the people who need it most?
10: The resilience that we see and the efforts that the community on the ground is putting in despite the extremely difficult situation that they're experiencing. So we see those stories of hope from the ground in Venezuela at the moment. But it's also the huge outpouring of support that we see from people in Australia who are supporting the emergency response as well through their fundraising efforts. And that's just so critical and something that really motivates all of the team here. So it's always very challenging in an emergency context. You know, there can be difficulty with access because, of course, infrastructure has been damaged. But UNICEF is working alongside the government of Venezuela and other humanitarian partners to reach children and their families with healthcare, nutrition support, water and sanitation, and psychosocial and protection services as well. So there are three things, I guess, at the moment that UNICEF is urgently providing to children in Venezuela. The things that they need are medical care, clean water, and safe places to recover.
9: United Nations agencies have also expressed concerns about the health effects of thousands of displaced people sleeping for days in open or crowded unsanitary shelters. This disaster has compounded issues in Venezuela that years of economic and political crisis had brought. The healthcare system felt the strain of underinvestment, and the current surge in patients during the crisis could overwhelm it. To make matters worse, the government estimates that last week's earthquakes have damaged or otherwise compromised 38 hospitals nationwide. The affected communities and the government have a long road to recovery ahead. Professor Lucy Lunievich from RMIT offered some of her expertise on the response and the road to recovery that lies ahead.
11: Planning procedures that you have a team who can respond quite quickly, remove people, provide sanitation infrastructure. So this is all very important. But what is the most important is try to reduce post-recovery period, because recovery period sometimes can take a very, very long time. It actually take many years, can be, you know, 50 years and so on. So depending what this impact was, you know, in terms of infrastructure, psychological impact, impact on, you know, economic and, you know, cultural destruction of community, local community. So this is where government or will respond to this kind of events effectively, then they will be able to reduce this recovery period, which also kind of difficult for the hard for community.
9: International donations do make an impact in times like this.
10: Yeah, they're hugely important. I mean, UNICEF has been scaling up its emergency response at the moment. We've had a shipment that's packed with essentials, a UNICEF shipment, things like emergency health kits, water purification tablets, and tents to establish child-friendly spaces. And this aid, it can't come at a more critical time. Children in Venezuela will need ongoing support in the weeks ahead as well. And although UNICEF teams are on the ground delivering support now, we really do need sustained funding to reach every child in Venezuela at the moment that needs it. So people can donate to our appeal if they visit www.unicef.org.au.
9: Organisations like UNICEF, Red Cross and Care Australia have put out appeals to help support their work in Venezuela.
6: The NDIS continues to be in the spotlight with budget cuts changing who is eligible to become a participant. The National Disability Insurance Scheme Amendment Bill looks to redefine who is involved in the NDIS and requires proof that they've undergone all forms of appropriate treatment, including chemical restraint. Chemical restraint is defined as the use of medication or chemical substance to influence a person's behaviour. Experts are concerned about the inclusion of this stipulation. Powered Media's Emma Myers starts this report with Monash University's Dr. Brent Haywood.
12: I want to start off by saying that the people with disabilities who are most subjected to restraint and seclusion are people with intellectual and developmental disabilities, and they have particularly high rates of chemical restraint. And the challenges that people with intellectual and developmental disabilities have in particular is that they often have difficulties communicating, and sometimes they can't communicate effectively at all with other people. And because of that, they are some of the most vulnerable people in our community. So their involvement in the decisions around restrictive practices and chemical restraint in particular is very often the case non-existent. And so the NDIS has lots of rules, and one of them is the restrictive practices and behavior support rules. And it defines chemical restraint as medication for the primary purpose of influencing a person's behavior. The second part, it does not include the medication prescribed for the treatment or to enable treatment of a mental disorder, a physical illness, or a physical condition. Now, that all sounds nice in a written definition, but it is very difficult to operationalize that definition. And so much so that the Disability Royal Commission was very critical of that definition. There was an assumption in that definition that the distinction between medication for chemical restraint and medication for a mental health condition was easily distinguished, but it is not, which becomes very unworkable in practice.
13: How does that conflict with people with disabilities face the human rights?
12: I don't believe that the use of restrictive practices or restrictive intervention conflict at all with the convention, because in Australia, restrictive practices are allowed in our federal and our state legislation. And this is because the CRPD or the convention is very broadly worded. So in Australia, the Australian government has not always been supportive of the CRPD. And when the CRPD was being developed, it was actually a leading critic of the CRPD. But obviously, years later, they became a signatory.
14: My name's Maeve Kennedy. I'm the Chief Executive Officer, the CEO at Inclusion Australia. So when we talk about chemical restraint, that's a type of restrictive practice. And usually that's about people being prescribed and taking what we call psychotropic medication, which is really strong medication that is used to treat mental illness and generally has lots of side effects. We've known for a long time that the rates of chemical restraint for people with disability are really high and higher than they should be. We want to move away from restrictive practice altogether. If people are in situations where they are not happy, where they are not able to make their own decisions about their lives, when bad things are happening to them, when there is abuse and neglect, and they don't have another way to communicate, that often comes out in behaviours. in our community or in the disability service sector, those are called behaviours of concern. We call it, or we would prefer to think about, environments of concern. It is the environment that somebody is in that is causing such high levels of distress that it comes out in behaviour. And instead of addressing the underlying concern, the behaviour is then effectively sedated or medicated out of existence through the use of psychotropic medication.
13: Obviously, while Mark Butler said that people won't have to use chemical restraint as a form of appropriate treatment, they haven't actually ruled it out in the documentation. What do you make of that?
14: We're really worried about that too. We don't think it's intentional. We think it's an unintended consequence of the way that the bill has been drafted. Minister Butler has been clear that the intention is not to promote chemical restraint. He said that on Insiders a couple of weeks ago. We don't think that it's the intention, but we think that might happen because there wasn't enough consultation at the beginning before this bill was drafted. So when eligibility for the scheme and when access decisions for the scheme under the new bill would rely on somebody being able to show that they have pursued all appropriate treatment, we don't know yet how that will be defined, all appropriate treatment to mitigate the impacts of their impairment. We are really worried. We think it's a huge risk.
6: CEO of Inclusion Australia, Maeve Kennedy, and in this report by Powered Media's Emma Myers. With the cost of many grocery items rising sharply, Australia's two main retailers, Coles and Woolworths, have had a fall from grace in the eyes of the consumer, which has seen them suffer a drop in popularity similar to that of Elon Musk or Kanye West. With the government monitoring supermarkets through the ACCC, I asked Associate Professor Meg Atkins from RMIT whether the mysterious causes of grocery inflation can be explained.
15: This has been part of the government's focus since September 2024. They set out a supermarket inquiry to look at the code of practice with supermarkets. It was run by Professor Craig Emerson, and he provided 14 recommendations for the government to implement alongside the ACCC. And I think it was on the basis of what you spoke about at the start, of distrust. And it really came out of those huge spikes that we had in inflation in 2022-23. We know that prices have gone up overall since 2020 by 25-30%. That's just not grocery, that's everywhere. But grocery was one of those factors that we definitely watched the prices rise. And this came about with a little bit more monitoring. There were some very savvy consumers that noticed that some of the discounts that were being recommended weren't probably true discounts. Now, I need to say that the case with Coles has been decided on this deceptive practice, but the case with Woolworths is still before the courts.
6: So this is the down, down, down marketing campaign that
15: this
6: Coles...
15: was a down, down. The Coles one, they actually did prove misleading pricing. This actual changes that come in today is not about misleading pricing. It's actually about excessive pricing. And it's excessive pricing on the basic supply cost. What we're looking at with this one is an amendment to the Food and Grocery Act, and what they're banning is significantly excess compared to the cost of supply plus a reasonable margin. So it's different from what we experienced before. To tell you the truth, the ACCC didn't find any evidence of this when they investigated, but it's really complicated because there's so many moving parts that take place with pricing, particularly when you've got thousands of products. Instead of having a clear rule of thumb with this is how much prices can increase by, they've said the ACCC is going to watch it. They're not necessarily going to prosecute, but it's definitely put Coles and Woolworths on notice.
6: So yesterday, the ACCC released a report, which I mean, just showed how complex it is. You know, they sort of focus on the difficult, opaque nature of Coles negotiations with suppliers, and it's placing a tougher onus on food producers. I mean, in the same breath, I mean, Woolworths and Coles would argue, I guess, that what they're doing is to reduce the cost to consumers. How does one go about evaluating the fairness of price setting in situations such as this?
15: From the consumer's viewpoint, the only thing that we've got is our memory test or whatever you photograph on the shelf. It's complicated. What the ACCC, they can check They've got access to 3 years worth of data. So they didn't have that before. Yeah, and perhaps they're watching for a year to see what happens, and then maybe they might refine it as it gets closer to persecution. It'll be difficult to actually prosecute because of all those factors, though.
16: Now, another issue is shrinkflation. Is it just me when I walk down the biscuit aisles, they seem like the equivalent of Spinal Tap Stonehenge? Like, they're just a lot smaller than they used to be. And are product sizes shrinking, or is this just that the human brain remembers the negative information?
15: Gosh, you're talking to my Kahneman and Tversky here. Yes, losses hold stronger than gains. And what we also know is that we have seen shrinkflation, and I think this is in particularly in Andrew Lee, who's the assistant treasurer here. It's been one of the areas that he's particularly focusing on, because while the price might look the same, your packaging and your product might have different information. So the tip here is to actually look at the price per 100 grams.
16: So you've got to average it out and sort of work out whether it's...
15: Yeah, so I would check that if you're a savvy consumer, I would check that price per unit rather than trust the price, because that's the real information, particularly around shrinkflation.
16: Associate Professor Meg Atkins from RMIT's School of Economics, speaking there to Stephen Hill.
17: Hey there, I'm Hamish McDonald. Around Australia, you're listening to The Wire. Take it easy.
16: The genesis of many Australian bands, such as AC/DC and Midnight Oil, started in small to mid-sized music venues. Yet many of these venues are financially struggling to stay afloat. A new New South Wales Parliament committee investigating the state of live music in Australia has heard from venue owners struggling under the weight of regulation. The Wire's Imogen Brosnan asked the CEO of the Oxford Art Factory, Mark Gerber, what sort of government support is needed for small live music venues.
8: What we are asking for is an even playing field. We deliver more than just live music. We deliver public value. And we need to be supported through sensible policy settings, operational relief, audience development, and fair regulatory conditions. We are absolutely essential for the culture of a city, but we also form part of that initial beginning that helps deliver the artists into spaces like the Opera House, Recital Hall, the arenas of the world. AC/DC got their beginnings playing in pubs and small venues and school halls. We need to educate the public into knowing how it all works. We're just saying we need to be treated equally.
18: But beyond cultural and social value, you also highlighted the significant economic contribution of live music venues, particularly through revenues such as the beer tax that smaller music venues contribute to quite a bit. How should that economic contribution factor into how these venues are supported or valued?
8: Well, I think it needs to be reciprocated, you know, when it comes to generating $5.5 billion annually and employing upwards of 25,000 people, you need to consider us a formidable industry. And yet we're not regarded in the same light as other industries and other entities.
18: Are regulations making it harder for small to medium venues to operate effectively?
8: Some of the regulations that apply to Oxford Art Factory, they apply to a pub down the road. There's no comparison between my operations and theirs, but yet the licensing and the regulatory controls that control my venue are similar to what theirs are. So that's why sometimes there's a direct comparison with the regulatory laws that there's a sliding scale, so to speak. Those are the sorts of things that I'm talking about, and what the LMVA is saying from the ground up. We need to have a bit of a review of what sort of existing policies are working.

0: a thriving nighttime economy, drives stronger tourism, vibrant communities and successful Australian artists, and then also protecting the industry for the long term. You know, we're coming into our 20th next year. One would hope that there's another 20 on the end of that, and that the Oxford Art Factory will be here for many, many, many decades to come.
1: Mark Glober, CEO and founder of the Oxford Art Factory and co-founder of Live Venues Alliance, speaking there with The Wire's Imogen Brosnan. A new film, First Light, offers a portrait of monastic life in the Philippines, following nun Sister Yolanda as she provides support and spiritual guidance to both the destitute and the privileged. This offers a fascinating panorama of life in the Philippines, producing a rare Australian-Filipino co-production that explores the life of a compassionate character while shining a light on the class divide that exists in the Philippines. I asked the film's director, James J. Robinson, how important exploring dimensions of faith was to the creation of his debut feature.
2: Yeah, I mean, it's hard to extract faith from the Filipino experience in so many ways because it is such a Catholic country. It's the most Catholic country in Asia. But even like before that, there is thousands and thousands of years of pre-colonial wisdom that existed in the land as well. And I think the thing that you'll find about the Philippines, which is really interesting, is it's like in Tagalog, like the major language itself, and in all of the different dialects, there's like space for spirits. One way that I like to describe it is if you're walking in the forest and you walk off a path, you often, out of habit, say tabi-tabi po, which kind of translates to you addressing the little spirits on the ground and asking them to like excuse you for walking off the path so that they get out of the way so you can walk there. And stuff like that is just in the language in the Philippines, and it's not considered weird telling any story of the Philippines. It's difficult to extract the faith of it all, and so naturally I kind of ended up diving into it rather than going the other way.
1: So the central character is a fascinating protagonist. She's called upon in the devotion of her role to often be in the presence of people in their most difficult parts of their life. This character really rings true to many people I know in the Philippines. And you know, can you tell us a little bit about this character, Sister Yolanda?
2: Yeah, she was kind of a difficult character to write in the sense that like when doing characterization work in film school and like reading other screenplays, to write a complex character, they can't be too good. I think with this character, I was like, I hand on my heart can say that I do know people like this, like Sister Yolanda in my real life, those really pious, kind people who aren't kind in a passive way. There's like this strength to their optimism and kindness that is less so depicted on screens and is a character that I find really complex because this character is almost like the embodiment of like this kind of original Catholic grace, just like the actual pure kindness that maybe even understands that people are taking advantage of that kindness around her, but allows them to do it because it's her version of grace and kindness. To me, yeah, this character is a reflection of a lot of people in my life, but I think is really the embodiment of what I thought Catholicism was as a child before becoming older and realizing how politics becomes intertwined with it.
1: In this film, the turning point happens when her faith is tested, when she's called upon to give final blessings to a construction worker who's died from a workplace accident. And she soon realizes that Mrs. Dela Cruz may have been responsible for this death. And she even tells Rolanda, well, what is one sin if so many people will benefit? I was thinking a lot of this sort of reminded me of a lot of the contemporary Filipino politics. There's been the stories about the maladministration of the flood control in the Philippines. Yeah. Were you interested in looking at how someone may not be aware of sort of some of the endemic corruption that exists in Philippines?
2: Yeah, I think it's like when you exist at that like echelon of like Filipino life, you really do exist in like a bubble where the Philippines is statistically the most climate vulnerable country in the whole world. And so when we're talking about things like floods and hurricanes, that is very much a thing that disproportionately affects the lower classes. And I think the character of Linda Dela Cruz, again, that's another character that I know in my life and another person that I've encountered so much. And I think, you know, when talking about the Philippines and the way that religion becomes intertwined with politics and the way that then like there becomes this layer of like who gets access to God and who gets access to like safety. Really interesting question. And in the Philippines, in our release of the film, proceeds from our screening actually go to watershed protections of the Philippines in a particular area that protects Manila from flooding.

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Today's program came from the studios of 2CR 107.3 here in Sydney and broadcast around the nation on the Community Radio Network. In Sydney, The Wire is produced on Gadigal country of the Eora Nation and with the assistance of the Community Broadcasting Foundation. We're going to be back again tomorrow, so do tune in again

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1: CM 局は路上での客引き、勧誘行為は禁止です。

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Let the truth fill the space in between us, replacing blame in the fear. And what we must learn first, we are better than our worst, and respect for each other starts here. So why celebrate this great nation on a day that insults and divides? For regardless of clan, will we all love this land, find a way where we stand unified? Charlie Perkins, I'll stand beside you. Uncle Jimmy, you'll

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0: Radio Blue Mountains 89.1. Hello, this is Bronwyn Logan with Community Notice Board. The Edible Gardening Trail is an annual event where backyard growers across the mountains open their gates and share their passion for edible gardening. This year, we are celebrating how many ways there are to grow your own food. If you would like to join the Edible Garden Trail, a free information session will be held on Saturday, the 4th of July at 1 at the Planetary Health Centre, 33 to 39 Acacia Street, Katoomba. All edible gardeners are welcome. For information, phone 0467 753 978. The Blue Mountains Historical Society will have their monthly meeting at 99 Blaxland Road, Wentworth Falls on Saturday, the 4th of July at 10:30. The guest speaker will be John Lancer, who will speak on the history of radio station 2KA. You can arrive at 10 for morning refreshments. The Woody Weed Wonder Bush Care Group meets on the first Friday of the month. To join the group and to find the location, email Karen Heising at khising@bmcc.nsw.gov.au. 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The next Cascade Market is on Saturday, the 4th of July, in the Tibby Whelan Hall of Katoomba Civic Centre in Katoomba Street. If you would like to hire a stall space, email cascademkts2780@gmail.com. The Blackheath Makers Market is held on the first and fourth Saturdays of the month from 9 at the Blackheath RSL Hall on the corner of Station and Bindara Streets. There is a large variety of handcrafted items. For information, phone 0409 339 473. The Katoomba Junction 142 Market is held every Thursday, Friday and Saturday from 9 to 3 in the grounds and inside the church at 142 Katoomba Street. The Junction 142 Sweet Charity Opportunity Shop is at the rear of the church and open daily except Sunday. Thursdays at 10 is a choir for people living with dementia, held every Thursday at 10 in the Blackheath Uniting Church Hall. No choir experience is needed and carers are welcome. The cost is $5, which includes morning tea. For information, phone Annie on 0409 893 047. If you would like your event publicised on Community Notice Board, you can email information to cnb891fm@gmail.com.
1: 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In a few minutes' time, I'll be presenting sounds, but before then, I might have a little look at some of the local details, starting off with Katoomba weather. Currently 10.9. It has been a warm winter, hasn't it, really? We've had a couple of cool nights, but quite a warm winter. Expected low tonight of 9, expected high tomorrow of 13. And over the next week, tomorrow, Thursday and Friday, windy, sunny on Saturday, late shower on Sunday, possible shower on Monday and showers on Tuesday. If you live out west, Lithgow currently 12.4, expected low tonight of 8, expected high tomorrow of 13, and sunny. If, however, you live down the other way, down the lower Blue Mountains, Springwood currently 16.6, expected low tonight of 12, expected high tomorrow of 20, and sunny. Now, that's not winter, is it? No. Having a look at the train situation, if we may, there's a bit of night work tonight and tomorrow night, a bit of track work. Buses replace trains between Springwood and Penrith tonight and tomorrow night from 10 at night till 2 in the morning. Buses run to a change timetable between Lithgow or Mount Victoria and Springwood, and between Penrith and Central. So plan your date. Plan your trip if you're thinking of travelling by train. And basically, you can get the latest up-to-date information, as I do, from an app, which is Transport for New South Wales app. And having a look at the road situation, there's a fair bit of road work. Okay, that's in the future. I won't talk about that. From today till the for a month to the start of August, Mount Victor Bell, Darling Causeway, between from Mount Victor Bell, there's line marking there every night from 7 at night till 5 in the morning. Blackheath, Great Western Highway between Evans Lookout Road and the Cox's River Road. There's line marking there. Every Wednesday, Thursday. It is now tonight. Tomorrow night, Sunday night and Monday night from 8:30 at night till 5 in the morning. Medlow Bath, the Great Western Highway, you've got an upgrade there which is due to go through till next Wednesday. It's basically weekdays all day. There's a reduced speed limit of 60 kilometres an hour. Hazelbrook, the Great Western Highway at the private Ronald Fields Bridge. The scheduled road work from this coming Sunday till the next Friday, and that's from 8 at night till 5 in the morning. Blackheath, Great Western Highway between Evans Lookout Road and Railway Avenue. The scheduled road work there through till Thursday of next week. From tonight, it's from 8 at night till 5 in the morning. Mount Victoria, the Darling Causeway near Mount Victoria Station, you got scheduled road work there. And that's basically weekdays from 7 in the morning till 6 at night. And then also there's a fair bit of night work there. Wentworth Falls, Great Western Highway between Pritchard Street and Plantation Street, and this is only now tonight and tomorrow night. There's work there between 8 at night and 5 in the morning. We've still got that bit of road damage out at Duckmalloy near Junction Road. That's a 40 kilometre an hour speed limit. Great Western Highway between Valley Heights and Linden, we've got line marking, which goes through till later on this month. It's night work Sunday, Monday, Tuesday, Wednesday, Thursday night, from 8 at night till 5 in the morning. Still no vehicular access to Janolan Caves. Tomar, the Bell's Line of Road between Mount Tomar and Bell. You've got scheduled road work there. The work is every day, all day. And it's through till Thursday of next week. Oberon, Duckmalloy Road near Titania Road, you've still got that road work, which is tomorrow and Friday. And Glenbrook, the Great Western Highway between Glenbrook and Falcon Bridge, you've got resurfacing. And it's night work from 8 till 9, from 8 at night till 5 in the morning until Saturday of next week. That's a week and a half's time. And having a look at what the Rural Fire Service says, it appears in the Sydney Junction, the Sydney Basin and also West Lithgow, Bathurst, Orange, Blaney, etc. In fact, most of what I can see here, they got no rating whatsoever. Radio Blue Mountains 89.1 and streaming live on rbm.org.au. The time is 8 minutes past 6, which must mean it's time for Scattered Sounds.

0: And welcome to Scattered Sounds with your host, John Unicombe. This is a program that celebrates music from around the world and throughout the ages. Tonight I will play a selection of the music of two North American country artists who use humour as part of their musical repertoire. The country artists are from Canada, Corb Lund, and from the USA, Junior Brown. Corb Lund was born in Alberta, Canada in 1969. At college, he studied jazz guitar and bass. In 1995, he formed the Corb Lund Band. In 2005, Corb Lund changed their name to Corb Lund and the Herdon Albertans, them coming from the Canadian province of Alberta. They have released 12 albums, including their third, $5 Bill.
1: I wrote my new song on a $5 bill, but I won't be able to sing it until I get hot on the trail for to pick up the track of the dirty little thief and get my $5 back.

0: It's a landmark in the Upper Blue Mountains and iconic part of Katoomba since 1881. 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
2: And we heard there the title track of that album, Just Simply Call $5 Bill. Here's another couple of tracks.

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But Jesus, it's hard to self-actualize when you can't stop thinking about going home. 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And besides, the shit they tried to tell you back there gets in your hair and messes up your head every day.

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1: And we heard three tracks there, or three more tracks from the album $5 Bill by Corb Lund and the Hurtin' Albertans. Firstly, rough Neck Around, then Daughter, Don't You Marry No Guitar Picker, and then Gonna Shine Up My Boots. All the tracks on this album were actually written by Corb Lund. In fact, he tends to write pretty well everything on all of his albums. In 2005, he released, or they released, should I say, Corb Lund and the Hurtin' Albertans, Hair in My Eyes Like a Highland Steer, which was actually named Album of the Year by the Canadian Country Music Association.

0: 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That's Anglicare's Community Pantry Mobile Food Van at the Holy Trinity Church Community Hub, 17 Armstrong Street, Wentworth Falls, this and every second Friday from 9:30 till 10:30 a.m. If you need further assistance, call the Holy Trinity Anglican Church on 02 4757 1516. Station sponsor.
1: Yeah, that's well worth going and getting some groceries for a lot less than what you'd get in the shops at a time when Australians are struggling with the cost of but just the cost of living. That's a very welcome thing. So we heard two tracks there from the Hurt and Albertans 2005 album "Hair in My Eyes Like a Highland Steer," starting off with the title track "Hair in My Eyes Like a Highland Steer," and then "Always Keep an Edge on Your Knife." Here's a couple more tracks of that album.

back to the

baby, here I am. Well, I guess I really ought to be making up songs, but all I want to do is play cards. I know it's dumb, it's sick and wrong, but all I want to do is play cards. I got the studio booked in Tennessee, and my record producer's calling me. Tape a roll.

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2: And we heard three tracks from Cor Blun and Hurton, the Hurton and Burton's, Albertans, released Hair in My Eyes Like a Highland Steer. And those four tracks were Hurton Alberton, Big Butch Boss Ball Fiddle, and All I Want to Do Is Play Cards. Well, I actually got to see Cor Blun and the Hurton Albertans about 15 years ago. They were at the Clarendon, believe it or not. And it was a fantastic night too. It was quite interesting because myself and my then partner were sitting next to a young couple from Lithgow. And I reckon we were the most urbane people there. Everyone else who was there looked like they'd came from the back blocks of beyond, somewhere really west. Apparently, in the country music, he's quite well known and quite well loved out here. He actually tours a bit out here as well as Canada and the US. I'm going to finish with a track called The Truck Got Stuck Talking Blues. And it also features quite a well-known American folk country sort of artist called Ramblin' Jack Elliott. The Truck Got Stuck Talkin' Blues.
3: The Chev got stuck on the Ford, got stuck out, got the Chev unstuck when the Dodge showed up, but the Dodge got stuck in the tractor rut, which eventually pulled out the Ford.
4: I had three Model A Fords when I was a kid. The first three cars in a row that I ever owned was Model A Fords.
5: Yeah?
4: 1930, 1931, and then 1929.
5: You were three of them out?
4: Or? Oh, I had four of them. Yeah.
5: You wore them out, or what did you do?
4: I wore out two of them. And the last one I lost when I went to Europe and parked it on a farm, and when I got back to California 3 years later, it wasn't there. I bought that from a farmer for $12. The first ones cost me $25 a piece. The third one was a gift. The fourth one I paid $12 for it.
5: $12, huh?
4: For a Model A Ford, yeah. And I'd gladly give $1,200 for an old, beat-up, rusty Model A Ford now.
5: Can't get a tank of gas for $12.
4: Model A's went from 28 to 31. And then 32, they started the Model B.
5: How about Model T?
4: And a Model B had a four-cylinder engine, too. And then after that, they started with a V8.
5: What is the Model T, then?
4: T is earlier.
5: Oh.
4: And he made Model T's for a long period of 5 or 10 years, and I don't remember what years they were, but it could have been from 1921 to 25 or something like that. I don't know. I can't remember. I've never had a Model T, and I've never ridden in one, never driven one. Like to learn how. They had three pedals, and they didn't have a gear shift stick. The pedals were, you changed gears by stepping on different pedals. And they didn't have gears in them either. They had bands, like belts,
6: yeah,
4: in the transmission.
6: Really?
4: And it had a magneto instead of a generator. And they didn't have an electric starter. You started with a crank. Model A had a crank, too.

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1: For the first time in recorded memory, that old brown prairie that had been so dry for so long was very muddy, boggy, sticky.
0: Well, we'd pull one truck out and get another stuck in, and motors would roar and tires would spin. 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
1: Well, Richie, he now fears the worst. 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
0: Except ranch.

0: 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Mighty neighborly.
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1: That ought to give us some trouble.

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1: Department of Agriculture is definitely gonna be looking for us.
0: Yeah.
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8: And it's just gone 3 minutes past seven, so I think we'll have a look at some of the local details. Starting off with Katoomba weather, currently 10.6. Expected low tonight of 9, expected high tomorrow of 13. And over the next week, tomorrow and Friday, windy, sunny on Saturday, late shower on Sunday, possible shower on Monday, and showers on Tuesday. If you live out west, Lithgow currently 12.5, expected low tonight of 8, expected high tomorrow of 13. If however you live the other way, down the lower Blue Mountains, where is it? Springwood's disappeared. Okay, let's have a look at Penrith then. It's almost the same. Penrith currently 15.4, expected low tonight of 13, expected high of 22, and sunny. And having a look at the railway situation now, in the Blue Mountains areas, about the only thing really is there's a bit of track work. Tonight and tomorrow night, and finishing Thursday morning, from 10 at night till 2 in the morning, buses replace trains between Springwood and Penrith. Trains run to a changed timetable between Lithgow or Mount Victoria and Springwood, and between Penrith and Central. So as I normally say, if you're planning to travel by train, get the latest up-to-date information. And the one I like to get is the Transport for New South Wales. Okay, there seems to be no traffic incidences. However, there is a certain amount of road work. Mount Victor Bell, the Darling Causeway, there's line marking there. Every night from tonight through till the start of August, from 7 at night till 5 in the morning, Mount Victoria, Great Western Highway at Victoria Pass. Oh, yeah, we you know about that, of course. Of course, you can't go Victoria Pass, because it's damaged. Blackheath, Great Western Highway between Evans Lookout and Evans Lookout Road and Cox's River Road. There's a line marking there that starts tonight and goes to Tuesday next week. It's Wednesday, Thursday, Sunday and Monday from 8:30 till 5 in the morning. Medlow-Bath, Great Western Highway Railway Parade. There's an upgrade there which goes through till Wednesday of next week. And it's basically weekdays all days. Hazelbrook, the Great Western Highway at the private Ronald Field Bridge, which I believe is the one next to the hospital. Oh, no, sorry, not the hospital, the railway station. Oh, dear, my brain's gone a bit jellyish tonight. Oh, well. Basically, schedule road work, which is due to go through till Friday next week. And that's mainly weekday nights from and Sunday from 8 at night till 5 in the morning. Blackheath, the Great Western Highway between Evans Lookout Road and Railway Avenue. That's road work there, which starts tonight and goes till Thursday of next week. Every night from 8 at night till 5 in the morning. Mount Victoria, the Darling Causeway, now near Mount Victoria Station. There's road work there, which it's mainly night work, but it finishes this coming Sunday. It's actually weekdays from 7 at night till 6 in the morning, plus night work from 8 till at night till I think 5 in the morning. Wentworth Falls, the Great Western Highway between Pritchard Street and Plantation Street. You've got intersection upgrade there, which goes through till this Friday. So it's really only tonight and tomorrow night from 8 at night till 5 in the morning. And, of course, that the Duckmalloy Road near Junction Road, there's still that road damage that's happening there. The Great Western Highway between Valley Heights and Linden, you've got road marking, which goes through till of another 3 weeks. And basically it's Sunday, Monday, Tuesday, Wednesday and Thursday nights from 8 at night till 5 in the morning. Janole and Kays Road is still closed due to slope instability. And at Mount Toma, the Bell's Liner Road between Mount Toma and Bell, you've got road work which finishes next Thursday. It's every day, all day. And some night work, I think, by the looks of it. Oberon, Duckmalloy Road, near to Tania Road. You've got scheduled road work there, which is weekdays, which is only now tomorrow and Friday. And Glenbrook, the Great Western Highway, near Glenbrook, between Glenbrook and Falcon Bridge, you've got resurfacing there, which goes through till Saturday of next week, Sunday, Monday, Tuesday, Wednesday, Thursday at night. And the news from the Rural Fire Service is that the Sydney Basin, plus west of it, Lithgow, Bathurst, Blaney, Orange, etc. In fact, most of the state around the place, there's no fire rating issued whatsoever, which means, well, they don't expect any fires, which is good. You will listen to Radio Blue Mountains 89.1, streaming live on rbm.org.au, where the time is at 10 minutes past 7. This is Scattered Sounds. And tonight I'm playing a selection of the music of two North American country artists who use humour as part of their musical repertoire. In the first hour, I played the music of the Canadian Corb Lund. In this second half, this hour, I will be playing the music of USA's Junior Brown. Junior Brown was born in Arizona, USA in 1952. He first learned to play piano from his father at an early age. His musical career began in the 1960s, singing and playing guitar and pedal steel with numerous country bands, including, believe it or not, Asleep at the Wheel. By the mid-1980s, he was teaching guitar at an Oklahoma university. And at this time, he developed a new type of double-neck guitar, with the top neck being a normal six-string guitar neck and the bottom one being a lap steel neck used for slide playing. The guitar is held on a custom music stand, which Junior Brown stands behind to play. Junior Brown has two such double neck guitars, the first one being called Old Yeller and the second one Big Red. In 1993, he released the album Git With It.

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3: And we just heard the track there off the album Get With It, Highway Patrol, which was their first single from the album. I think it's about his first single that ever charted too. Here's another couple of songs of his.

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2: 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Basically, it's one string lower than a normal six-string guitar, and to really, really good effect too. Here's another couple of tracks.
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1: Well, Junior Brown is not only a singer and what have you, he's also quite an accomplished a guitarist. Here is one track from this album that actually was also a single.

0: and taste the flavours of the world at 8 Things Eatery. 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
1: And that was a track called Sugarfoot Rag. He's quite a guitarist, actually. If you go to YouTube, he's got a couple of... he's got a number of decent performances of him playing guitar on it, all different styles of guitar. There's one in particular that I think is very interesting where he does the whole 10 minutes or something like that of surf guitar. You know, the guitar that was played in by surf bands in the very early 60s. There is one real gem on this album, though, which I'm going to play at the moment. It's a blues. It's a big, slow blues. I've actually got... someone burnt me a greatest hits album of his, and I don't have any track listings for that one, that particular album. And it's got about an eight-minute... a guitar blues solo on it, which is absolutely wonderful and lovely. But this one is called Git Steel Blues. Aficionados of the blues and rock guitarist Jimi Hendrix would possibly recognise this as being Red House. But, at least the guitar work. But this is Junior Brown's Git Steel Blues.

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1: And as I said before, that was a track called Git Steel Blues, which Hendrix aficionado might think it's got more than a casual reference to his Red House, apart from the lyrics, of course. Hasn't got the same bassist or drummer, though. Still, though, they're a country band, so they've done pretty well doing blues.
2: 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You'll hear it here on The Annex, Wednesday nights.
1: Yeah, and Brian's here, and he said he's got a pile of new stuff to play. Well, I hope you enjoyed country with some humorous flavours. And basically, I'm going to finish with, I think, for me, the funniest track of this whole program. And it's from the Junior Browns' Get With It album, and it's simply called My Wife Thinks You're Dead.

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0: 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Hello, this is Bronwyn Logan with Community Notice Board. The Edible Gardening Trail is an annual event where backyard growers across the mountains open their gates and share their passion for edible gardening. This year, we are celebrating how many ways there are to grow your own food. If you would like to join the Edible Garden Trail, a free information session will be held on Saturday, the 4th of July at 1 at the Planetary Health Centre, 33 to 39 Acacia Street, Katoomba. All edible gardeners are welcome. For information, phone 0467 753 978. The Blue Mountains Historical Society will have their monthly meeting at 99 Blaxland Road, Wentworth Falls, on Saturday, the 4th of July at 10:30. The guest speaker will be John Lancer, who will speak on the history of radio station 2KA. You can arrive at 10 for morning refreshments. The Woody Weed Wonder Bush Care Group meets on the first Friday of the month. To join the group and to find the location, email Karen Heising at khising@bmcc.nsw.gov.au. 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The Blackheath Makers Market is held on the first and fourth Saturdays of the month from 9 at the Blackheath RSL Hall on the corner of Station and Bindara Streets. There is a large variety of handcrafted items. For information, phone 0409 339 473. The Katoomba Junction 142 Market is held every Thursday, Friday and Saturday from 9 to 3 in the grounds and inside the church at 142 Katoomba Street. The Junction 142 Sweet Charity Opportunity Shop is at the rear of the church and open daily except Sunday. Thursdays at 10 is a choir for people living with dementia, held every Thursday at 10 in the Blackheath Uniting Church Hall. No choir experience is needed and carers are welcome. The cost is $5, which includes morning tea. For information, phone Annie on 0409 893 047. If you would like your event publicised on Community Notice Board, you can email information to cnb891fm@gmail.com.
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4: Media Blue Mountains 89.1. It's 3 after 8, and here in Katoomba right now it is 11 degrees with a humidity 89% and a wind at 13 kilometres an hour from the north. Tomorrow it shall be windy with temps between 9 and 13, 6 to 9, and windy again on Friday, and on Saturday it will be sunny, 11 to 3 degrees. In Springwood, it is 15 degrees, 89% humidity, and a northerly at 7 kilometres per hour there. Sunny tomorrow, 12 to 20, and again on Friday, 6 to 16. Sunny on Saturday, 6 to 17 degrees. It's all looking good on the roads and the rail across the Blue Mountains this evening. It's 3 after 8.
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From their 1986 album 5150, that's Van Halen. That was the debut for Sammy Hagar as their lead singer. And from that album, the best of both worlds, taking us into our program this evening. 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Well, welcome, my name's Brian Giffen. I'll be here with you now on a journey of musical madness and mayhem from around the corner and around the world. And thanks to John Unicum for Scattered Sounds. It's time to get heavy.

coming full circle for Bring Me the Horizon. That's Dehumanized, the re-recorded version of their debut album, Count Your Blessings, called Count Your Blessings Repented, which is out at the end of next week. Definitely taking, going right back where they started with that one. Before that, a brand new song from Brand of Sacrifice called Seeing Red. That's actually been released as a double A-side from their two-track single, This Place Wasn't Meant for Us. And we started off from 2006 for The Acacia Strain. And see you next Tuesday. You're on The Annex on rbm.org.au and Hot Metal Radio. From wherever it is you may be listening, here is a band that is touring a little bit later on this month.

The Who, once again, on the NX, The Grey Hun, which is brand new for them. A little new music for you tonight around the place. We heard Control the Sun before that, out of Adelaide. Their track was called Pyre. They were the band that opened proceedings at this year's Froth and Fury Festival. The first band of which has been announced for the next year's one, which was Igor, the French collective. And I'll be interested to see what the rest of the lineup looks like for that next year. We also heard in there Between the Buried and Me, who are touring this month. We heard Coma Machine from them. 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If you're listening on Wednesday, you can hear this one again on Tuesday if you like, and anytime at all. Actually, you can download our show from mixcloud.com. Just look for The Annex Radio Show, and you can listen back to it anytime you like, although why would you?

They are back, at least for now. Faith No More, Kindergarten, from Angel Dust. An album that has way too much going on sometimes. Nevertheless, they have promised that they will be coming back to Australia when they get their stuff together. I don't know. Let's not get our hopes up. It's happened before. They've not been a particularly reliable touring attraction, particularly for Australia in recent years, have they? But it'll be great to see them again, that's for sure. Before that, Rob Zombie with Tarantula, another new track from him. And at the top there, FMD. And if you didn't pick up the lyrics, then it's exactly what you think it stands for. From Big Noda. And that band will be in Sydney as part of their It's All Good Till It's Not tour on the 15th of August at the Crowbar, with their album Songs in the Key of Wrestling coming out in September. You listen to The Annex, and now go back to 1996, an album I've been putting off playing on the show until now.

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4: 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It's 9:01, and here in Katoomba it's 11.5 degrees. The humidity is 83%, and there's a north northwesterly at 15 kilometres per hour. Windy tomorrow, 9 to 13, 6 to 9, and windy on Friday, and sunny on Saturday, 3 to 11 degrees. 14.5 degrees in Springwood at 92% humidity there. North northwesterly at 2 kilometres per hour. Sunny there tomorrow, 12 to 20, 9 to 16, and sunny on Friday, and 6 to 17, and sunny on Saturday. The roads and rail network looking, are you okay across the mountains this evening? It's 9:01.
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Crushed down to the ground, can't feel the pain. That's here, I'll stand near, this is my command. That's here.

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Guten Abend. Bonsoir. Buongiorno, I forgot that one. Good evening, how are you? Obviously we can fucking do about that. So this is the Montreux Jazz Festival. Here's a bit of jazz for you. We are Motorhead. And we play rock and roll.

live at Montreux 2007, which probably is a fairly recent live testament to the mighty Motorhead. It came out last year, I think that came out. And from it, the opening track, Snaggletooth. Before that, Atomizer from a now extremely rare vinyl EP they did called Tyrus, The Doom War of the Armored Angel, which had them covering three Australian cult bands. The one we heard, of course, was Cold Steel Warm Death from Tyrus originally, a band that would eventually go on in a way for Pete, the late Pete Hobbs, of course, before he went on to worldwide renown. And we started off from that bracket from 1996. We heard Metallica from Load, which is what, just been released as a big box set with like 7,000 songs on it or something. Kink Nothing was the track we heard from that. But of course, you knew that already. We're into the second hour of the show now. This is The Annex on rbm.org.au and on Hot Metal Radio. My name is Brian Giffen. If you've just joined us, where have you been? It's time now for Gone But Not Forgotten. That's where I get a track from an Australian act that's no longer about and play it. Tonight from Adelaide, the wonderfully titled band, Jesus Anal Penetration.

0: Good evening, everybody. For those of you who haven't been initiated, that's what they call death metal. Music that's not just only loud and aggressive, it's obsessed with death, suicide, violence, the kind of stuff that scares the daylights out of nice, respectable, middle-class people.
1: Ferociously unrelenting, as always. That is Werewolves from their album The Ugliest of All, and of course they are soon to be releasing their sixth album sometime earlier this year. They are, of course, on a mission to release 10 albums in 10 years, and they've done spot on so far. They're up to number 6 after 6 years, so let's see how they go. And considering that Matt Wilcock is in a band, and he's in about a dozen other bands, constantly creating new music all the time, I've got my faith in them. That song was called Fools of the Trade. Before that, Nunslaughter from their brand new album. We heard Unsacrament, which when I was typing that into my notes for my playlist tonight, it would not let me write that word. The computer did not like the word unsacrament. And we started off from Adelaide, our gone but not forgotten artist this week, with a track called Jigsaw Gore, the spectacularly named Jesus Anal Penetration. You're listening to The Annex on Radio Blue Mountains 89.1. Here's something a little bit far away from what we just...

The Eternal, Existing to Expire. They keep releasing the songs from their forthcoming album, and I'm just going to keep playing them. And before that, Moonspell, The Great Wolf in the Sky. We're into the last half hour of the show now, and it is time for our second regular feature of our program, which is called Non-Conjugal Twins, two songs with the same name, two different songs by two different artists with the same name, played back to back, because that's just how we roll.

0: From the new album, Dear God, that's a pretty reckless Dragon Fire. Before that, something I did not expect from Deep Purple. A band has been around for 1,000 years. Guilt Trippin' was the name of that track from their brand new album. I got to hear the rest of that. And then before that, our non-conjugal twins for this week, the first of which was The Tea Party from their 1995 masterpiece, The Edges of Twilight. We heard Coming Home, and then after that, Iron Maiden from their not-so-great record, The Final Frontier. We heard Coming Home, one of their more pensive tracks, with Bruce singing about his plane there. And that's it for the Annex this evening. Thanks for tuning in once again. Have a great week, everyone. Take care, stay safe, look after each other, and good night.
1: Judge's gavel fell. Jury found him guilty. Gave him

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Freedom! He was chasing. Here!

0: 45 RPM, one of these nights, Eagles. Don Henley and Glenn Frey wrote that tune. Henley was the vocalist on the verses and Randy Meisner sang high harmony vocals throughout the chorus. And Don Felder played the blazing guitar solo. The song hit 28 in Melbourne and failed to chart in Sydney. Every now and then, one of my American mates who listens online occasionally gives us a call to request a song. Stephen, what would you like to hear?
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0: What makes it your favorite?
1: 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I don't know why that's my favorite song, but it just is. 45 RPM.

0: 45 RPM with tunes you can sing along to all day. You too, where the streets have no name. I've often been asked what 45 RPM is all about. Really, the best way to describe it is it's all about the music that you listen to before you have to highlight over the grey. You know what I'm talking about. In addition to the music this hour, Ward's in with his quiz. This week he's testing your knowledge on Billy Field. But next, Newman's in with the history of pop. This week he focuses on the song from the year Australia's population was a little over 14 million people and the Apple Computer Company formed. We'll have the history of pop for you next on 45 RPM.
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3: 1976.
4: It was the year that Little River Band sang It's a Long Way There, and AC/DC recorded It's a Long Way to the Top. But the dreams of making it to the top weren't that far away for either group. Little River Band made the US Top 40 for the first time with It's a Long Way There, and AC/DC signed an international deal with Atlantic Records and toured extensively throughout Europe. They also had top 10 local hits with TNT and Jailbreak. The era of the Eagles was also well underway in 1976, with the group becoming the first band to receive a platinum record for their greatest hits album, and then following it up in December with the equally successful Hotel California. It was also the year that we enjoyed A Night Out on the Town with Rod Stewart and A Night at the Opera with Queen. A Night at the Opera featured Queen's massive hit Bohemian Rhapsody. The film clip for the song was generally cited as a groundbreaking music video and began a trend in the music industry to produce videos to promote records. The 5-minute 55-second song, described by lead singer Freddie Mercury as tongue-in-cheek and mock opera, spent 2 weeks at number one.
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0: 8:45 a.m., taking us back to our school days with some of the biggest selling tunes from the 60s, 70s and 80s. That was the number one tune in Australia from Pat Benatar, Love is a Battlefield, her only number one tune. Coming up, the biggest tunes on this day across the decades. And Ward Lake has this week's quiz focusing on Billy Field. That's next on 45 RPM.
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3: Well, just how much of a music whiz are you? Here's your chance to find out. Each time we put three sets of questions to you to see if you're an expert, fan or just a casual listener. You can participate wherever you are. There are no numbers to ring and no prizes. Today's questions come to you with the compliments of Emma in East Gosford. They're about Billy Field, an Australian singer who seemingly came out of nowhere and had one of the biggest selling albums and several hit singles of the early 80s. So let's begin. Question one. Name the title of Billy Field's debut single and album. Question 2. What was Billy's second single and who sang it on the second season of Australian Idol? And question 3. When Billy was in high school, he was a member of what Sydney band? Name its only chart hit and the record label that released it. Here's some thinking music.

And now the answers. Question 1. Name the title of Billy Field's debut single and album. The answer, Bad Habits, was the title of both the single and album.

Question two. What was Billy's second single and who sang it on the second season of Australian Idol? The answer, the single was You Weren't In Love With Me. Courtney Murphy, who finished third on Australian Idol that year, sang the song during week one of the competition.

And question three, when Billy was in high school, he was a member of what Sydney band? Name its only chart hit and the record label that released it. The answer, Billy was a member of King Fox, who had one hit record for Dumond Records. The song was Unforgotten Dreams. It made the top 10 in Sydney in 1969. When I think

So how did you go? If you got one right, that's great. If you got two, you did well. And all three, congratulations, you're a genius. Now remember, you can send quiz questions to me by emailing request@45rpmradio.com. 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

45 RPM, giving you the record collection you always wanted to own, one song at a time. And all I ever wanted. Now let's check out the number ones, the biggest tunes of the week across the decades. 60 years ago, fresh from their Australian tour, the Rolling Stones wrote a raga rock classic about grief and loss. It's pretty dark.

0: 50 years ago, ABBA ruled the country with Fernando. 14 weeks at the top.
1: Can you hear the drums, Fernando? I remember long ago another starry night like this.
0: And 40 years ago, a song originally intended as a duet with Chaka Khan topped the Australian charts for 2 weeks. The single was 2 minutes shorter than the album, and it became the signature tune for Robert Palmer. 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

0: 45 RPM, timeless tunes for every generation. She Makes My Day, Robert Palmer. A Sinatra-esque classic, completely different to Addicted to Love, which we heard earlier. Coming up, Cam's Lost 45 is a somewhat bizarre single, which got some traction here in the 80s. How can I best describe it? It's kind of like what you'd expect to hear if Elvis became the lead singer of, let's say, Led Zeppelin. And in Aussie Legends, another chapter in our extensive archival interview with the late Michael Gudinski about the early days of his career. Lost 45s and Aussie Legends, next hour on 45 RPM.
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standing at the door. And a little bald man with wingnut ears was waiting in the car. Well, Robin Moore passed the frog-eyed man as he walked into the bar. And Betty Coltrane, she jumped under her table. What's your pleasure? Asked the barman. He had a face like boiled meat. There's a girl called Betty Coltrane that I have come to see. Well, I ain't seen that girl around here for more than a week. And Betty Coltrane, she hid beneath the table. Well, then in came a sailor with mermaids tattooed on his arms, followed by the man with a wingnut ears who was waiting in the car. Well, Rabbit Moore sensed trouble, he'd seen it.

0: 45 RPM, Bananarama, Venus, the group's biggest hit here in Australia. I remember listening to that song on the way to work once. I loved it. I had the radio up loud, singing along, when a copper pulled me over. He said that it wasn't my singing that disturbed him, it was my speed. Apparently I was enjoying the song a little too much, as I didn't see the advisory to slow down while entering a town. I must have learned my lesson, because that was the last time I got a speeding fine, nearly 40 years ago. Now let's head to the phones. 1-800-045-RPM. Peggy, what can I do for you?
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0: 45 RPM with the Piltdown Men, and a bit of an obscurity here, Piltdown Rides Again. A group that toured with the Beatles, Sounds Incorporated, had a hit with the same tune, calling it the William Tell Overture, a classical piece Rossini wrote. Coming up, Cam's Lost 45 is a bizarre single which got some traction here in the 80s. It's best described as a song that you'd expect to hear if Elvis Presley became the lead singer of Led Zeppelin. And Linda Peace has more of our archival interview with the late Michael Gudinski. Aussie Legends next on 45 RPM.
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3: Two of the early acts on the Mushroom label were blatantly Australian. They sang about where they lived. The Dingoes' 1973 single Way Out West reflected on life in the outback, while Skyhooks followed suit from a middle-class suburban viewpoint. Both helped Australian music develop a sound that could call its own. Michael Gudinski.
4: They really made Australians feel happy about being Australians. Skyhooks certainly had an edge and a sense of humour. The Dingoes were making music that could stand up anywhere in the world. That was something that really was the beginning of change. In the early 70s, Australian music was thought of second rate, and there was an abundance of import shops, and everyone was interested in the import and the latest trend from England or America. And I think that through the early Mushroom days, we had a lot to do with Australians becoming aware and proud of their own heritage and their own music and their own arts.
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0: 45 RPM with the Australian soul, blues and funk band Dynamic Hypnotics, featuring Continental Robert on vocals. The song was often heard in the background of several episodes of Neighbours until the early 90s. Also in there, Stars, The Sports and The Dingoes. Coming up this week's Earworm, it's a song that featured in the Sylvester Stallone movie Rocky IV as Apollo Creed's ring entrance. Next, Cam features a somewhat bizarre single in Lost 45s. It's what you might expect to hear if Elvis Presley became the lead singer of Led Zeppelin. Lost 45s next on 45 RPM.
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3: Here's a thought. What if Elvis hadn't left the building? What if he chose to do something different and hightailed it to Jamaica as a recluse? And what if Robert Plant had decided to leave Led Zeppelin and Elvis had been the replacement? Well, these bizarre scenarios are not too crazy, because that's what this week's Lost 45 sounds like.

0: Fred Zeppelin is an American rock band best known for performing Led Zeppelin covers in a reggae style, yet sung by a Las Vegas Elvis impersonator who's been described as a cross between the Vegas-era Elvis, Dracula, and Liberace. Dread's first release in 1987 was a goof on Led Zeppelin's 7-inch single, Immigrant Song. Whole Lotta Love followed in 1989, then Heartbreaker at the end of Lonely Street in 1990. The group endeared themselves to Australians after playing at the Palais in Melbourne and the Old Lion in Adelaide and recording 7 tunes for Triple J in 1992. Some sources suggested that the Australian band In Excess sought out Dread Zeppelin to be the opening act for its 1993 US tour, but that could be just a yarn.
1: Hey, mama said the way you move gonna make you sweat, gonna make you groove.
0: Since then, the group has entertained and amused audiences for more than 20 years. It starred in a motion picture, won the approval of Robert Plant plus Beavis and Butthead, and toured more than 30 countries. Altogether, Dread's released 16 studio albums, 5 live projects, but just 1 45 in Australia. And that's Heartbreaker at the end of Lonely Street, which combines Zeppelin's Heartbreaker and Presley's Heartbreak Hotel. So that's this week's Lost 45, a track you've probably not heard for 30 years or more, if at all. I'm Cam for 45 RPM.

45 RPM, one of the early hits for AC/DC, Baby Please Don't Go. The song hit number 7 in Adelaide, 35 in Brisbane, 10 in Melbourne, 26 in Sydney, and didn't chart in Perth. If you want to check any of the songs you've heard today, go to our Facebook page. It's the one with the blue and white logo. Thanks to Cam for today's Lost 45, Linda for Aussie Legends, Ward for the quiz, Newman for the history of pop, and for your requests. 45 RPM, a program of the Community Radio Network, returns next week with another batch of great 45s. To take us out, this week's Earworm. It's a song that featured in the Sylvester Stallone movie, Rocky IV. The song went to number 1 in the US and 18 here. Apart from I Got You, I Feel Good, it's the singer's best-known track here. This is Living in America, written for James Brown by Don Hartman and Charlie Midnight. I'm Wes J. On behalf of the team, thanks for sharing part of your day with us on 45 RPM.

0: BBC News with Govinda Gill. Police in South Africa say they've arrested more than 900 people during Tuesday's nationwide protest against illegal immigration. Charges range from looting to inciting public violence. Tuesday marked an unofficial deadline set by anti-immigration groups for all undocumented migrants to leave South Africa. Myeni Jones reports.
1: According to South Africa's Joint Security Body, the largest number of arrests made on Tuesday were in the Western Cape. But the authorities detained people across the country, including in KwaZulu-Natal and in the Eastern Cape. A spokesperson for the security forces said 120 marches were held on Tuesday. The majority were peaceful, while 12 turned violent. The South African Defence Force was deployed to central Johannesburg to help the police deal with reports of looting, robberies and violence. The BBC crew also witnessed looting in the informal settlement of Claremont in Durban late on Tuesday night.
0: Amnesty International has called for a peacekeeping force to be sent to Sudan after detailing the extent of crimes against humanity allegedly being committed there. A wide-ranging report by the human rights group said the paramilitary rapid support forces committed numerous crimes and ethnic cleansing during its bloody attack on the city of El Fasher last year. Barbara Plett-Usher reports from Nairobi.
2: The rapid support forces now appear to be preparing for another major offensive against a strategic city, Al Obeid, in south central Sudan. That's raised international alarm about the possibility of more violence against civilians. RSF leaders have acknowledged some violations were committed in Al Fasher, but insist the scale has been exaggerated by their enemies. They also say they've approved the opening of safe corridors for civilians in Al Obeid. But Amnesty says it has identified RSF commanders responsible for violations of international law and is stressing the need for accountability.
0: UNICEF is warning the twin earthquakes that struck Venezuela a week ago have exacerbated the risks of child exploitation and trafficking if separated children are not quickly identified and reunited with relatives. The charity estimates that nearly 700,000 children require humanitarian assistance across the affected areas. Local charities have documented reports of rescued children going missing. Initial figures suggest more than 1,000 people in Spain have died as a result of last month's heatwave. Here's our environment correspondent, Matt McGrath.
3: The brutal June heatwave that hit much of Europe is being linked to the deaths of at least 1,028 people in Spain, according to preliminary estimates from the Madrid-based Carlos III Health Institute. That figure is more than double the number linked to heat in the same period last year. Spain's weather agency says the first 6 months of 2026 were the country's hottest on record, with temperatures 1.6 degrees Celsius above normal. Scientists say climate change is driving the intensity of heatwaves like this one.
0: BBC News. Police in Belgium say several people have died in a fire which broke out at an apartment block in the city of Antwerp. The exact number of victims isn't known, and a search is continuing for anyone left inside the building. The fire service said heavy smoke was making the rescue operation more difficult. More than 200 people live in the 10-storey block. Indirect negotiations are reported to be taking place between the US and Iran in Qatar as concerns have been rising over whether the ceasefire will continue to hold. A senior Iranian official has told the Reuters news agency that talks have been underway since Tuesday night and are focusing on the Strait of Hormuz and the release of frozen Iranian assets. Three people have died from suffocation in Mexico City as thousands of football fans crowded the streets on Tuesday night to celebrate the national team's victory over Ecuador in the World Cup. The authority said that emergency teams tended to three people who had fallen unconscious at different locations but were unable to resuscitate them. The lead singer of the 70s disco group, The Village People, Victor Willis, has died at the age of 74. Victor Willis was recognised by millions of people for his performances dressed as a traffic policeman and a Navy officer. He co-wrote many of the Village People's hits, including YMCA. It became known as a gay anthem, but Willis said that was not the song's intention. He said they wrote their music for everyone.
4: The first album was basically about gay life. When I wrote the second album, I had to broaden the spectrum of it because I wasn't gay. When I would write lyrics, it could be taken by any type of lifestyle, more than just one. I wanted to write it to where it could be comfortable for gay people or it could be comfortable for straight.
0: He was born in Texas, the son of a Baptist preacher, and first developed his powerful voice in his father's church. That's the latest BBC News.
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10: 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Coming up, Miles Smith tells us about his long-awaited debut album, and we'll be hearing from Placebo about the 30th anniversary director's cut of their classic self-titled album. 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
10: Let's get straight into this week's album chart. And our first new entry is from English indie rock band Hardfi, who are back with their first new album in 15 years. It's called Sweating Someone Else's Fever. And from it, this is Looking for Fun.

0: Hi-Fi, looking for fun. From their fourth studio album, Sweating Someone Else's Fever. Its title comes from an El Salvador saying about not fighting other people's ego-based battles.
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0: 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And this is I'm Ready For You.

0: When Rivers Meet, I'm Ready For You, from the album Rhythm, Rust and Static. When Rivers Meet are an English blues and rock band formed back in 2016 by husband and wife duo Grace and Aaron Bond. This is Top of the Pops from the BBC, and we're featuring the high new entries into this week's album chart here in the UK. And next is a new entry from Placebo with the 30th anniversary edition of their self-titled debut album. This time it's called Placebo Recreated, and Stefan from the band told us why.
1: We decided to do something special with it. Instead of just remixing it or remastering it, we felt that we wanted to recreate it. And I guess the best way to describe it is to make the director's cut of it.

process was basically taking the master tracks of the first album, bringing them up on a big mixing desk in the studio, and then seeing how we can make it sound better. Basically, we wanted to take all of our 30 years of experience on the stage and in the studio, and all of our tricks and, you know, and all the equipment that we have, and to put all of that and make the album sound as if we were making it today. A few things we found that weren't on the original, like we'd muted some of Brian's vocals in Bruce Pristine that he sang in French, which didn't make it on the first time around. So we thought, well, why not now? I think through the years we've learned to embrace our Europeanness, so perhaps we didn't feel that at that time, but certainly it made sense now.

0: Placebo, Bruce Pristine, from the album Placebo Recreated.
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0: The Weeknd, The Highlights.
2: Number 9.
0: Noah Kahan, The Great Divide.
2: Number 8.
0: Drake, Iceman.
2: Number 7.
0: Michael Jackson, Thriller.
2: Number 6.
0: Don't Stop, 50 Years of Fleetwood Mac.
2: Number 5.
0: Olivia Dean, The Art of Loving.
2: Number 4.
0: Harry Styles, Kiss All the Time, Disco Occasionally.
2: Number 3.
0: Michael Jackson, The Essential.
2: Number 2.
0: Miles Smith, My Mess, My Heart, My Life.
3: She said, oh, hi, nice to meet you tonight. Maybe we could go dance, get up off our feet.
0: And remaining at number 1 is Olivia Rodrigo with You Seem Pretty Sad for a Girl So In Love.

0: much more from Olivia later in the show, but let's go back to the new entry at number 2 from Miles Smith. It's his debut album called My Mess, My Heart, My Life, and Trevor Smith's been finding out all about it.
1: Over the past couple of years, Miles Smith has established himself as one of the UK's most exciting new artists, amassing more than 4.7 billion streams worldwide, winning the 2025 Brit Rising Star Award and earning an Ivor Novello Award for Most Performed Work for Stargazing. And now comes his debut album, My Mess, My Heart, My Life. And it's been a long time in the works because he wanted it to be just right.
2: It was a convoluted journey for sure. This album's been finished and unfinished and finished and unfinished like 100 times. And I think over the last 3 years, like I always said, I wanted to get to a place where this whole period is like capped off with an album.
3: She said, oh, hi, nice to meet you tonight, maybe we could.
2: That was always the thing on the table of like, the commercially smart thing to do would be Stargazing, Nice to Meet You album. But for me, it was like, if I had done that, it wouldn't have been a true reflection of like how I wanted to sort of like put my first project into sort of like my career, like life cycle. Like, I wanted it to be intentional, not just as a result of having two great radio songs.
3: Sisters cry, slamming doors, blades are flying. I was born into a fractured family.
1: This album revisits formative moments from Miles' life, examining childhood experiences, family relationships, personal struggles, and the people who helped shape him, or the things that inspire him to write every day.
2: Every day is a writing day. Like, I genuinely believe the idea that songs exist everywhere. Like, I could be on the tube and I'll have like a melody idea just pop into my head and I'll have to voice note it. And that's like the convenience of my gen. Like, we have our iPhones with us all the time. If I could be mid-conversation and someone says something that just sparks an idea, and I think that I'm like so inspired by the world and conversations that so much of my day, like, I just pick up on things and I'm like, ooh, that would make a great song.
3: Watching you walk away, so sad to see you go.
2: I think like the two experiences that always get me are like, one, hearing like a really profound story from someone really close to me. That always like intrigues me, like, oh, I've learned something from this, so is there a song to be made of it? Or it's like my own life experience, which I've learned from. They're like the two ways that I usually like tap into to make music. It's just never connected with me to make fictional music. The music that speaks to me, that's from real experience, always has cut through.
1: And because of his prolific writing, you can be sure this album is just the start of so much more music Miles has to offer.
2: This album was cut down from about 80 songs, so yeah, I've got a lot of songs that exist, but my issue is because I write so much, everything feels old, so yeah, I got to figure a way to release more music, but got to get through album one first.

0: Miles Smith, Hold Me in the Dark, from the album My Mess, My Heart, My Life, a new entry at this week's number two. When Top of the Pops returns, we'll start our look at the brand new singles chart here in the UK.
1: It's Top of the Pops. Top of the Pops. From the BBC.
0: I'm Kim Robson. Now it's time for the brand new singles chart here in the UK. And we start with The Climber at number 25.
2: Now, this is the official chart. This is where it begins.
0: It's Calvin Harris with Blessings.

0: Calvin Harris, Blessings. This track features vocals from Clementine Douglas, who also co-wrote and co-produced it.
1: Number 20.
0: It's a Climber from Harry Styles and Sign of the Times.

0: Styles, Sign of the Times. This was Harry's debut solo single released back in 2017, but is back in the top 40 after being used on the soundtrack of the recent sci-fi comedy film Project Hail Mary. I'm Kim Robson, this is Top of the Pops from the BBC, and we're featuring the Climbers in this week's UK Top 40 Singles Chart.
1: Number 14.
0: It's Silver Bumper on Tonight.

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0: 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At 20, up 9, Harry Styles, Sign of the Times. 19, up 9, Shakira and Burna Boy, Die Die. 18, up 8, Stella Lefty, Boston. It's up 2 to 17 for Malcolm Todd, Earrings. Up 7 to 16, another And 54 Ultra, Talk to You. Up 5 to 15, Sienna Spyro, Material Lover. Up 16 to 14, Silver Bumper, On Tonight. 13 is Drake with Janice. Up 6 to 12, Prosper and Clooney, Free Your Mind. Up 6 to 11, Olivia Dean, Man I Need. 10 is Michael Jackson and Beat It. It's up 5 to 9 for Ella Langley, Choosing Texas. Up 4 to 8, Harry Styles, American Girls. 7 is Taylor Swift, I Knew It, I Knew You. And it's a non-mover at 6, Ariana Grande, Hate That I Made You Love Me. Coming up, the top 5 best-selling songs in the UK.
3: I'm Trevor Smith with a quick look at this week's music news. Lewis Capaldi's told festival goers new music is on the way. Speaking on stage at the Isle of Wight Festival last week, he told fans, I'm going to make a new album and I'm going to try and come back as quick as I can. Clive Davis, one of the most influential music executives in the history of rock and pop, has died at the age of 94. He signed and shaped the careers of a host of artists, including Bruce Springsteen, Christina Aguilera, and Whitney Houston. Paying tribute, Bruce Springsteen wrote, he treated me with the same respect and kindness as a 22-year-old nobody as he did after all my success. A great man. Lil Nas X has told fans he's doing much better and feels less fear in his heart following an extended period in rehab and a subsequent bipolar disorder diagnosis. The video posted on social media is his first major update since last August, when a mental health episode saw him arrested in Los Angeles. And Johnny Marr is to auction almost 100 of his guitars, including the ones he played on The Smiths' This Charming Man and the Billie Eilish song No Time to Die. Marr told the BBC he was letting go of his guitars because he didn't like the idea of his studio space becoming a museum.
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0: Now the 5 most popular songs in the UK. It's a non-mover at 5, Olivia Rodrigo, Drop Dead.

Rodrigo, Drop Dead, and I'll move her at this week's number 5. This is the first of 3 songs from her recently released 3rd studio album, You Seem Pretty Sad for a Girl So In Love, which make this week's top 5. Down one place at number 4 is Olivia Rodrigo and The Cure.

Olivia Rodrigo, The Cure, down one at number four. This is Top of the Pops from the BBC. I'm Kim Robson, and these are the top five most popular songs in the UK this week. Up four places at number three, Michael Jackson, Billie Jean.

Olivia Rodrigo's Stupid Song, an on-mover at this week's number two. The official UK singles chart is compiled by the official charts company. I'm Kim Robson. Top of the Pops is produced by Trevor Smith at Rotation Media for the BBC World Service. After 3 weeks off the summit, Sam Fender and Olivia Dean claim top place once again. And for the 14th time, Rain Me In is Top of the Pops number one. Now let go of everything I've ever.

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1: 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This week we celebrate the late pioneering Jamaican singer Wilburn Theodore Stranger Cole, who has passed away aged 83. His career spanned more than six decades, from the birth of ska through rock steady and into reggae. We begin in the 60s with his Always Remember Me, and regarded as one of the first true reggae songs, Stranger Cole with Les

Stranger Cole with Tommy McCook of the Scatterlights on Last Flight to Reggae City, with Patsy Todd and the Baba Brooks Band on Yeah Yeah Baby, with Lester Sterling on Bangarang, and from 1970, this is

Stranger Cole from 1982 on Abraham Isaacs. Red, Gold and Green from his 1976 album Forward in the Land of Sunshine. And Lift Your Head Up from 1970. This is the title track from his album Lucky Dog.

He collaborated with many artists over the years. This is Stranger Cole with the Kingston All-Stars on Yardman from their Rise Up album, with German band The Steady Tones on the title track, which is also his famous line, More Life, and with Dwight Pinkney's All-Stars on Don't Play With Dub over the Shuttle Rhythm. In the 1960s, Stranger recorded with Jamaican singer Patsy Todd, and in 2025 he recorded with a young Dutch singer called Patsy.

Based on his 83rd birthday. Stranger Cole with Dutch singer Patsy on the title track Royal and Gimme Gimme. Stranger had a strong connection with Australia's reggae community and had nothing but praise for these next two artists, King Tide and the Melbourne Ska Orchestra.

yeah, King Tide is one of the greatest band I played with in Australia, you know. I also played with the Melbourne Ska Orchestra, which is very great too.

visits to Australia were cherished for their generosity, humour and musical wisdom. When here, Stranger Cole called King Tide his band and the Melbourne Sky Orchestra his orchestra. Covering two of Stranger's great tunes, the Melbourne Sky Orchestra with Stranger on Run Joe and King Tide on their version of These Eyes, Crying Every Night. Leaving a defining legacy in Jamaican music history, Vale, Wilburn, Theodore, Stranger, Cole. Thanks for tuning in to Sister Selector's Roots and Reggae Show from Buckets Radio and the Australian Community Radio Network. 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

0: Mañana una mano me llega. That land that I came down here, the land right from my old father or grandpa. That land belongs to me, belongs to you. Before the horse and the cattle come over on that land. Why I'm sitting there, now I still got it on my mind. That's all the word I can tell you.
1: 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Is it?

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Hello, I am Gorton McKenzie, and around Australia, you are listening to Let the Bands Play, Australia's top band parade, brought to you from the studios of 3CR in Melbourne, Australia, broadcast throughout the nation via the internet, distributed by the Community Radio Network, and also heard on digital radio in the Melbourne metropolitan area. Opening this edition of Let the Bands Play, the Fairy Band will play Hungarian Dance No. 5.

And a lively foot tapper to start the program. Hungarian Dance No. 5, written by Johannes Brahms, arranged by Gordon Langford. We heard the performance from the Fairy Band, musical director Kenneth Dennison. This next item is rather short, but it's the full length of the track. It's a short one. The Pipes and Drums and Military Band of the Royal Scots Dragoon Guards will play Highland Laddie.

Well, there, I told you it was short. Just exactly 48 seconds, to be precise. Well, that's the length of the piece of music. Highland Laddie, traditional, arranged by Moorcroft, was played by the pipes and drums and military band of the Royal Scots Dragoon Guards. And now, massed bands of the Royal Australian Navy will play Army and Marine.

And a nice foot-tapper there. That was Army and Marine, written by Zyla, and we heard the mast bands of the Royal Australian Navy, musical director, Lieutenant Commander George Hooker. And now we will hear from the Eastman Wind Ensemble playing American Patrol.

Well, I think they might have heard dinner was ready. At the end, they were in a rush, weren't they? Certainly having a lot of fun there with American Patrol, written by Frank W. Meacham, and we heard the Eastman Wind Ensemble, musical director Frederick Fennell. Yes, you are listening to Let the Bands Play, and I am Gordon McKenzie. And I will say a very sincere thank you to all of you who have seen fit to subscribe or donate or send gifts towards the recent Radiothon, the annual fundraiser which we have at 3CR. And that means, of course, that your support for this program has met with a wonderful result, a very pleasing result, and that helps the program continue for yet another year. So well done to each of you. Thank you very, very much indeed. My sincere thanks. And now, let's hear from the band of the Royal Australian Navy playing Liberty Bell. Now, some of you may also recall that this was known as the Monty Python theme. Yes, look out.

Well, that brings back some memories, I'm sure. Yes, the Monty Python theme. Well, in this occasion it was the Liberty Bell, written by John Philip Sousa, and played by the band of the Royal Australian Navy, the musical director, Lieutenant Commander Norman Gullick. And yes, you heard it on Let the Bands Play, where we will now hear from the Marine Band of the Royal Netherlands Navy playing March of the Herald.

And a nice melody there, that was sure. March of the Herald, written by Horatio Nichols, was played by the Marine Band of the Royal Netherlands Navy. A nice performance. And a nice performance coming up right now from the band of the Welsh Guards, playing Birdcage Walk.

Well, a lovely melody there. Nice march. Very nice indeed. The band of the Welsh Guards played Birdcage Walk, and it was written by Stratum. The performance was conducted by Kenneth Dennison. And now, let's hear something just a little different in style. Yes, have you curious now, don't we? Well, it's the band of the Royal Australian Navy, but of course, our fine bands don't only play marches, as the band of the Royal Australian Navy will now prove as they play Struttin' with Maria.

Well, how did you enjoy that? Yes, Strutton with Maria. Now, those of us savvy with music may remember Herb Elpert and the Tijuana Brass. Yes, Strutton with Maria, and that was the origin of that piece of music. Written by Herb Elpert, Strutton with Maria was played by the band of the Royal Australian Navy musical director, Lieutenant Commander Norman Gullick. And so let's hear now from the Police Orchestra of Potsdam playing Frisch auf, Rise and Shine.

very regal style, beautiful style of music. It just seems to float and bounce along on its merry way. Fine performance from the Police Orchestra of Potsdam. It was Frisch auf, Rise and Shine, and written by Karl Tyker. And yes, I am Gordon McKenzie, and you are listening to Let the Bands Play, Australia's top band parade, which is heard on this station at this time every week. And it's brought to you from the studios of 3CR in Melbourne, Australia, and broadcast throughout the nation via the internet, distributed by the Community Radio Network, and also heard on digital radio in the Melbourne metropolitan area. Now, band fans, we come to the Sousa Spot,

And there we heard a very fine performance of Washington Post, written by John Philip Sousa, played by the United States Regimental Field Band, and with an unidentified theater organ in the midst of the recording. Unfortunately, the recording does not give any information about the organist or the organ. What a great shame. But nice to hear some theatre organ, and I identify with that myself, having played many concerts on theatre organ and released recordings. But gee, to hear a theatre organ, wow, you never know what you find in Let the Bands Play. Well, now, band fans, we come to the sacred music spot, and something we don't usually do is repeat an item which has been recently heard on the program without very good reason. And we won't go into the reason for this, but there is a very good reason. So I have agreed to a request to repeat the performance of The Lost Chord, which we heard on this program just one or two episodes ago. It's from a very fine performance, so let's just enjoy it. And the person and the family who have requested this know exactly what it's all about. The Lost Chord.

I left the applause going there. The performance certainly deserves every speck of it. The Lost Chord, written by Sir Arthur Sullivan, was played by the International Staff Band of the Salvation Army, and obviously with a very fine pipe organ in the midst there as well. And for the family, having requested that item, we trust you enjoyed and it hit the spot. Another request, and this is for Jim Penner. Greetings to you, Jim. And we've heard this item many times on this program, but suffice to say, it was an extremely popular request which came through the recent Radiothon communications. So let's enjoy for Jim and for about 60 or 70 other people as well. No exaggeration. It's the band of Her Majesty's Royal Marines Scotland. You know what's coming now, don't you? Highland Cathedral.

Yes, the ever-popular Highland Cathedral. Written by Corb and played by the band of Her Majesty's Royal Marines Scotland. Musical director, Lieutenant Barry Mills. So let's hear now from the South Brisbane Federal Band playing March of the Cobblers.

Always a popular item, March of the Cobblers. Written by Bob Barrett, we heard the performance from the South Brisbane Federal Band. And now another very popular request, and again emphasised during the recent radiothon when many people asked for this item. It's Chorus of the Hebrew Slaves, of course from the Nabucco by Verdi, and played by the 3rd Battalion Light Infantry, the band, of course.

Indeed, beautiful music, and I trust you enjoyed Chorus of the Hebrew Slaves from Giuseppe Verdi and from the opera Nabucco. It was played by the band of the 3rd Battalion Light Infantry. And now another request, again from many listeners, and this really doesn't need any introduction at all. Suffice to say, it's the South Brisbane Federal Band with the Floral Dance.

The Floral Dance by Katie Moss was played by the South Brisbane Federal Band. And now from Let the Bands Play, we go out with the Goldman Band playing The Golden Gate by Edwin Franco Goldman. And Edwin Franco Goldman is indeed the conductor.

0: celebrating the sounds of Memphis for 21 years. Welcome to another episode of Beale Street Caravan.
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0: Hi, I'm your co-host, Pat Mitchell-Worley.
2: And I'm Kevin Cubbins.
0: This week on Beale Street Caravan, Memphis pays its respects to the guitar that changed the world as local favorites take the stage in memory of Scotty Moore.
2: Beale Street Caravan contributor William Lee Ellis will also be joining us to discuss the deep connection between religion and the blues.
0: That's all coming up right now on Beale Street Caravan.
2: Hi, Pat.
0: Hey, Kevin.
2: You hear that?
0: I hear it.
2: That's Scotty Moore we're listening to, performing perhaps the most well-known guitar riff in music history. The iconic musician passed away this past June while Beale Street Caravan was on production hiatus.
0: Sam Phillips recognized Scotty Moore's musical gifts early on, and he introduced him to an unknown Memphis vocalist, suggesting that they play together. Now, can you imagine Sam Phillips suggesting that you play with someone?
2: Any suggestion from Sam Phillips would be received as a command.
0: Well, they in turn recruited bassist Bill Black.
2: That trio entered Sam Phillips' recording studio on July 5th, 1954. They recorded That's All Right, Mama, and the rest, as they say, was history. Groundbreaking, revolutionary, hip-shaking history.
0: Scotty Moore was just 22 years old that day. He went on to accompany Elvis for most of Elvis's early career, certainly for the most prolific years, playing on Good Rockin' Tonight, Heartbreak Hotel, Mystery Train, Blue Suede Shoes, Hound Dog, just to name a few hits.
2: Memphians celebrated their hero's life and legacy with the program you're about to hear, featuring John Paul Keith and appearances from Will Tucker, Sun Records drummer J.M. Van Eaton, and Sam Phillips' son, Jerry Phillips.
0: Here's the Memphis tribute to Scotty Moore, live on Beale Street Caravan.

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Brad Birkendahl, ladies and gentlemen. You ain't

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1: We'll be right back with more music, but first we're going to turn it over to Beale Street Caravan contributor William Lee Ellis as he explores the deep connection between religion and the blues. Where?

0: Blues and gospel. To some, these two genres of music are as compatible as good is to evil, as God is to old Gooseberry himself, Satan. If you play the blues, after all, you'd likely have a hellhound on your trail and be walking with the devil side by side. If instead you sing gospel, well, you'd more likely seek favor with the Lord and expect to join that heavenly band. To quote legendary bluesman Son House, "I can't hold God in one hand and the devil in the other one. Them two guys don't get along altogether too well." Blues and gospel, then, would seem to be the most polarizing forms of music to come out of the African-American experience. Where gospel promises an afterlife, blues affirms the here and now. Where gospel submits to a higher power, blues relies on one's own wits. Where gospel nurtures community, blues threatens those very bonds. Even a bluesman such as Texas singer-guitarist J.T. Funny Paper Smith recognized the spiritual ruin that a blues life could bring upon a person when he sang in Fool's Blues, "You know, this must have been the devil I'm serving. I know it ain't Jesus Christ. All I ask him is to save me, and looks like he's trying to take my life." Let's listen to Funny Paper lay out his dilemma from 1931, Fool's Blues.
1: "You know, until 6 months ago, I hadn't prayed a prayer since God knows when. Until 6 months ago,

0: Indeed, most bluesmen tell similar tales when it came to the disapproval they faced from family and community in pursuing the sinful path of a blues musician. Bobby Bland, one of the most popular rhythm and blues singers of the 50s and 60s, has said of his upbringing in rural Rosemark, Tennessee, quote, "I liked blues, but that was a no-no. You had to play spirituals, be in at 9 o'clock, and every Thursday night we had a prayer meeting," end quote. Listen to Barrel House piano master Big Joe Deskin relate how his father, a preacher, frowned on his son playing the blues. Then listen to how easily Deskin slips out of the blues into gospel without missing a beat.
1: My dad was a God, and God, he hated blues and boogie-woogie. And he was a fire, hellfire, and brimstone preacher. And he wanted to make one out of me. I said, "Oh, Lord, you're going the wrong way, Dad. I'm a blues man." I said that to myself and said to him. So I played a song that he always loved. "Be not dismayed, whatever you do. God will take care of you." So all the kids was out, and they said, "You gonna play the piano?" I said, "No, I'm gonna tell my dad that I'm kind of sick and I ain't going in today to church. I'll be able to play, but you guys got to let me know when he's getting on that bus, and then when you do that, I know exactly what to do." So the old man said, "Boy, ain't you guys said, Dad, look, I don't feel so good. I don't want to go to church today." "All right, you stay home, but don't you get on that piano and play no blues or no boogie-woogie." Now, I thought, when he leaves, he ain't going to know that. So when he got on the bus, now, he never forgets that umbrella. I don't know why he done that, and he don't know. He just say he forgot it. And I was in there playing, like you said,

0: and I looked and seen old man. Man, that old man beat me so bad, and I caught hold to that whip that was a bull whip. He had cut it off short, whipping the cows with. And I was holding, said, turn that whip loose, boy. I said, Dad, you remember Bessie that you cut across the head when she wouldn't do what you told her to do? Yes, I remember that. I said, you ever see her anymore? No. And I turned it loose. I was gone. And I got out of that whooping that day, man.
1: While one might assume, then, that the secular and sacred sides of African-American musical life, as heard in blues and gospel, were exclusive choices, historically the relationship between the two has been far from black and white. Their intertwined legacies, as we shall see, have created a dialogue, sometimes hostile, sometimes welcoming, and always musical. Just as God needs the devil, so too does gospel need the blues. At times, in fact, they felt more like kissing cousins than bitter rivals. Blues and gospel, to quote author James T. Cone, have each reflected the unifying power of song in the struggle for black survival. Over the next 9 weeks, we'll look not at how different blues is from gospel, but how closely the two have coexisted, a shared history of identity and the triumph of the African-American spirit. We'll examine some of their common roots and traits, hear from street corner evangelists, look into those bluesmen who became preachers and the rare preacher who became a bluesman, and witness the ultimate merger of the two, as heard in soul music. For now, we'll leave you with this sentiment by Sonny Boy Williamson, who was so distraught over a love gone bad, only the devil could be to blame. And for such a bold assertion, only the blues could give proper solace.

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1: Also joining us is recording artist Will Tucker, who portrays Scotty Moore in the unreleased television series The Million Dollar Quartet. They just wrapped up production here in Memphis last month, and the show is slated to air on CMT in March of 2017.
2: People can argue about what was the first rock and roll record, but nobody argues about what the first rockabilly record was. And that was That's All Right, Mama, by Elvis Presley. And there's only three musicians on that track: Elvis Presley on acoustic guitar, Bill Black on upright bass, and Scotty Moore on electric guitar. And the electric guitar is the primary melodic instrument on the track, and it's the only solo instrument on the track, and it is the defining sound of that track, and it was completely original. It was a mixture of Chet Atkins style, Merle Travis style, but with this Memphis blues influence. And this stank, there's no other word for it. He just had that Memphis stank on it. And that is the sound of rockabilly guitar. And that literally changed the world, because that was imitated ad infinitum.
3: Yeah, so many early electric guitar players picked up on Scotty's playing from those early Elvis records. And, you know, I think one of the most famous quotes that goes around is Keith Richards pretty much attributes Scotty Moore for being the reason he wanted to play guitar, that he wanted to be Scotty when everyone else wanted to be Elvis.
2: There's another Keith Richards quote, actually, in relation to the Scotty and the first trio there with Bill and Elvis, which is, the quote is, a band's limitations is where they get their sound. And the fact that they didn't have a drummer, and he covered the whole spectrum rhythmically and harmonically, and put this flash in it where, you know, where he needed it, and this energy, and he just stepped up to the plate and came up with a way to cover all of that. And then, you know, he was adapted as they went along, and they added drums and they added different things. He totally rolled with the flow, but that initial sound really that launched the, you know, all these other imitators. He's really one of the formal building blocks of rock and roll guitar playing.
4: It also defined the Sun sound to some extent.
2: Oh, yeah. And there's an interesting thing about the sound. One of the things that people associate with Sun and the Sun sound, the real defining characteristic of most people's mind, is the slapback echo, which Sam Phillips developed with a tape machine in the studio. But there were no devices to do that live. So Scotty got wind of this amplifier that was made for Chet Atkins, and so Scotty Moore ordered two of them. And basically, it was a Tweed Bassman with a consumer-grade tape recorder bolted into the back of it and wired into the amp, and it was able to get that slapback echo in a live setting. And so he ordered two of them, one of them for him to play through and the other for Elvis to sing through. So on the first tours, when those guys are driving around in a couple of cars, that, you know, Elvis is singing through a Tweed guitar amp. You know, it must have sounded like total punk rock, you know.
4: There was this successful run on Broadway of the musical Million Dollar Quartet, and it's now being turned into a television show. And Will, you're very involved.
3: I had the amazing honor and privilege to portray Scotty Moore in the show Million Dollar Quartet, that is scheduled now to be coming this March on CMT. And as a Memphis Music, Scotty Moore, Sun Records fan, just a complete dream come true to be part of that. I wasn't really formally an actor, still am not, but
4: no, I think
3: appeal to a younger audience as well as the diehard fans that have been here all along for it. And I think that it could really help the history of Memphis music gain more identity with that music and realize its importance in everything we even hear today, you know. So I agree with you that there is a new resurgence of interest in a lot of the early Elvis stuff and the Sun Memphis music history, and this is just going to help to continue to reinforce that.
2: Yeah, that's one of the things I'm excited about with the show. The average age of these actors in this thing is probably 19, 20 years old, which is right, because that's the age those guys were at the time. But being around these young guys, it's on set and stuff, because I was involved in a couple of things too, and got to meet the guys. And it struck me, it's like when this thing airs, you know, it's going to expose an entire generation of young people that have never heard of Sun Records, have no idea what any of that is. And if a fraction of a percent of them are as affected by it as I was when I first heard it, it's going to change their lives. And some of them are going to start making records in a few years, you know. So anything that exposes that music to a wider audience is cool.
4: Will, are you playing live on the program?
3: About 50-50. The way that's going to run is on the scenes when we're in the studio, the playing should be, and of course I don't get the final say, but from what I've heard, the playing should be live. We recorded it live when we did the scenes in the studio.
4: How did you prepare for the part?
3: Yeah, the moment I even had the idea that I was

0: in the running to get the part. I went home and just started, went from being a fan to being a super fan, just living and breathing it as much as possible.
1: Listening That's how you
0: to
1: got
0: it.
1: The part.
0: I went out and bought Scotty's book, which was really awesome, the Aboard the Mystery Train, and went and read the book to learn everything about Scotty I could. And big shout out to scottymoore.net, which I'm
2: That's
0: sure
2: a great site.
0: Is
2: yeah.
0: such a great site.
2: Gosh.
0: And yeah, just started woodshedding, living and breathing it, and trying to embody it. And for me, it was kind of exciting because when you're coming up as a musician, you always have so many influences, and you always are trying to ride the line of, okay, how much can I pull from them without being accused of like copying them? But for once, you can finally say, no, it's okay. Now you need to be as close as possible to it. And so I got really excited to finally do that and not have to hold back.
2: Did Scotty play with thumb picks and finger picks, or did he play just bare
0: he played,
2: fingers?
0: Yeah, he played with one thumb pick and the rest of his fingers bare, from what I've been able to uncover from research. And so
3: I think sometimes yeah. he may have held the thumb pick like a flat pick sometimes. I've seen him like,
0: right,
3: make
0: right,
3: a strumming
0: yeah,
3: kind of thing. But
0: heavier strumming. For
3: yeah,
0: sure.
3: But yeah, he did the thumb pick thing as far as I know.
2: So, John Paul, this tribute show was your idea, right?
3: I wanted to do something. I think some other folks thought of to do something as well, but I offered to make, you know, to host it, and asked Will to come play since he plays Scotty in the show. And we also had our buddy Brad Burkadahl, who's been on Beale Street Caravan before, we had him come down because he knows all the Scotty stuff because he played Scotty in Walk the Line.
2: Yeah.
3: So
2: there's a really special moment during the show where Jerry Lee Lewis's original drummer, J.M. Van Eaton, gets on stage, and he's joined with Jerry Phillips, son of Sam Phillips.
3: I've been lucky enough to get to know Jerry Phillips and the Phillips family a little bit, and so when we were going to do this thing, I had to invite them, Jerry and his daughter Hallie, and they were kind enough to come in, and Jerry came up and sat in with us, and it's just a treat. You know, there wouldn't be an Elvis Presley without Scotty Moore, but there also wouldn't be an Elvis Presley, of course, without Sam Phillips, and to have his son Jerry there sort of participating in it and rocking out with us, and with JM, who was the drummer on so much of that Sun stuff, even besides the Jerry Lee stuff, it's just a thrill. So it was definitely an honor to have Jerry and JM there.
2: Guys, thanks for coming on the program.
3: Thanks
2: for letting us be a part of this special night.
0: Total pleasure. Yes, sir.
2: Here's more from the Memphis tribute to Scotty Moore live on Beale Street Caravan. Well,

0: Will Tucker, ladies and gentlemen. Will Tucker. Man.
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2: Here's more from the Memphis Tribute to Scotty Moore.
0: Thank you all so much.

Brad Bergadahl, Will Tucker, Earl Lowe, Preston Rumbaugh, Johnny Mack, Jerry Phillips, Hallie Phillips, Jan Van Eaton, Sean Zorn. Thank you guys so much.

0: Adios. Thank you so much.
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2: 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I'm Pat Mitchell Worley.
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1: BBC News with David Harper. The United Nations Children's Agency UNICEF is warning that the twin earthquakes that struck Venezuela a week ago have exacerbated the risk of child exploitation and trafficking if separated children are not quickly identified and reunited with relatives. The charity estimates that 680,000 children require humanitarian assistance across the affected areas. Our global affairs reporter is Mimi Swaby.
2: Local charities have documented reports of rescued children going missing. They've also reported adverts online for soft toys that they actually suspect of being a cover for attempts to sell not toys, but children. Activists say Venezuela's current child protection system is designed primarily for individual cases of missing children. They're calling for a new system to cope with large-scale disasters. Transnational trafficking rings operate in Venezuela, and residents of La Guaira fear that traffickers are capitalizing on this tragedy.
1: Nigeria says it plans to seek compensation from South Africa for Nigerians who've recently returned home following violence and protests there targeting undocumented migrants. Nationals of other African countries have also been leaving South Africa, where large-scale anti-immigration protests were held on Tuesday. Makwachi Okafor reports from Lagos.
3: Nigeria says it is documenting businesses and properties left behind by its citizens who have returned home from South Africa in recent weeks. The acting Nigerian High Commissioner says returnees were asked to record details of their assets, including businesses and vehicles, before leaving. The Foreign Ministry says all claims will be verified before any formal compensation request is made. It stressed that Nigeria has not cut ties with South Africa and both countries are still engaging through diplomatic channels. A third batch of Nigerians were repatriated from South Africa on Tuesday morning.
1: Reports from Germany say federal prosecutors have filed charges against a Ukrainian national over the blowing up in 2022 of the Nord Stream pipelines. The former soldier, known as Serhii K, is alleged to have led and coordinated the attack on the undersea pipelines that transported gas from Russia to Germany. He's been in pre-trial detention since his extradition from Italy last year. The attack released record-breaking amounts of methane into the Baltic Sea and left the multi-billion dollar pipelines inoperable. At least six people have been killed and several injured in a fire at an apartment block in the Belgian city of Antwerp. Anna Holligan has more detail.
4: Thick smoke was seen billowing from the eighth floor. Dramatic video showed a man clambering from his balcony through a neighbour's window to escape. Police say more than 200 people live in the block in the Linkerover district. Some residents said the fire brigade arrived within 10 minutes, searching flat to flat for possible victims. Police said it was too early to identify the cause of what was a complicated fire. Some witnesses told a local newspaper that work was being carried out on the roof, but other reports suggest it may have broken out on the ground floor.
1: World News from the BBC. European airports and airlines have written to the European Union warning that the new border check system is causing severe disruption. The entry-exit system, introduced last year, registers non-EU travellers by recording personal and biometric data. Airports and airlines say they've been put under unsustainable pressure, with planes half empty while passengers are stuck in queues. Two British police officers are being investigated for the way they responded to a fatal stabbing in a case which has shocked the UK. When the officers were called to the incident in Southampton last year, they arrested Henry Novak, handcuffing the 18-year-old as he lay dying on the ground. But it then emerged he was the victim. Vikram Digwa, who's 23, was last month jailed for life for his murder. Tens of thousands of people have joined an online queue to buy tickets to see an 11th century tapestry, which will soon go on display in Britain for the first time. The 70-metre-long Bayeux tapestry tells the story of the Norman conquest in 1066, the last time England was successfully conquered. Here's our global affairs reporter, Joanna Keane.
5: The masterpiece is being loaned to London while its usual home in northern France undergoes a major renovation. Many experts believe the Bayeux tapestry, which charts a time when Anglo-Saxon dominance was replaced by Norman rule, was made in England. So the prospect of seeing it on display at the British Museum has sparked huge interest, with more than 80,000 people joining an online queue. In the coming weeks, the embroidery will be moved in a delicate operation involving a double crate, a lorry and a railway shuttle. Officials have insisted it will be as safe as a baby.
1: And at the Football World Cup, England are 1-0 down against the Democratic Republic of Congo at half-time in their second round match. The DRC took a surprise lead with a goal after 7 minutes. The winners of the last 32 match face Mexico, who beat Ecuador 2-0 in today's first game. And later on Wednesday, Belgium take on Senegal. And that's the latest BBC News.
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Good morning and a huge welcome to Good Morning Country, coming to you on the Community Radio Network through your local community radio station. I'm Heather Farrell, broadcasting from my hometown of Horsham, right here in the heart of the Wimmera region of Western Victoria. It's Thursday morning, 2nd of July. My gosh, how this year is flying. I certainly hope you're waking up to a fantastic day. Our album of the week competition is for Dean Perrott's new album, Close to Home. I will let you know when we open up that competition line, but right now I'm going to give you the number for Thursdays only, so please just write it down at the moment. No calls until I give you that cue to call in about an hour and a half's time. The number for Thursdays only is 0447 349 055. We're going to start out with our usual opening song this morning. Yes, I know I start with it every week, but it's a goodie. Tanya Kernaghan and Gina Jeffries with a track called My Old.

Sorry about that, but we've just had Kevin Sullivan with Spend the Kids' Inheritance. Prior to that, Troy Cassadaly with Riverboy, Alan Caswell with He Loves His Radio, and we began with My Old Friend by Gina Jeffries and Danny Kernighan. We've got the Rural Livestock Report coming up in just on 4.5 minutes now, and to take us there, we've got Melinda Snyder and Becky Cole, and you did hear just the start of that track, so I'm sure you know what's coming up. It's called Ode to Billy Joe.

Welcome to your daily market update, powered by Auctions Plus, Australia's largest ag marketplace. I'm Sam McDonald with today's report. Sheep numbers at Forbes almost doubled this sale, with agents yarding 31,000 head. There was 24,800 lambs penned, and the quality was mixed but fair, with a good offering of well-finished trade and export lambs available, along with the plainer types. The usual buyers were present and competing in another strong market. Trade weight lambs 20 to 24 kilos sold from $260 to $320 a head. Heavy lambs to 26 kilo received from $317 to $340 a head. Extra heavy weights range in price from $333 to $397 a head. And carcass prices averaged from $1,074 to $1,270 per kilo. The best heavy hoggets reached $300 a head. Agents penned 6,200 mutton, with quality reduced slightly from the previous sales. Merino ewes sold from $190 to $335 a head. Crossbred ewes received from $180 to $367 a head, with Dorpers ranging from $186 to $349 a head. Merino wethers reached $286 a head. Cattle numbers at CTLX Carcle lifted, and the quality

Feeder steers averaged 12 cents stronger, and most sold from 550 to 642 cents per kilo. Heifers to feed were firm to 6 cents softer, with a slight drop in quality and range between 500 to 556 cents per kilo, and the trade heifers range from 488 to 500 cents per kilo. Prime grown cattle were firm, with the grown steers and bullocks selling from 450 to 490 cents, and heavy heifers selling from 420 to 484 cents per kilo. Prime four-score cows were around 10 cents softer, but the secondary heavyweights were dearer. Prime cows sold from 400 to 422 cents per kilo. Leaner two-score cows sold from 330 to 385 cents, and restockers paid to 401 cents for similar condition cows. Best of the heavy bulls reached 430 cents per kilo. That concludes today's market update, brought to you by Auctions Plus, dedicated to connecting ag.

0: Good morning and welcome back, and thank you there for the Rural Livestock Report. Good morning country, coming to you today on the Community Radio Network throughout Australia via your local community radio station. I'm Heather Farrell. It's Thursday the 2nd of July, and I certainly hope you're waking up to a wonderful day. We've got plenty of music lined up for you this morning. In around about an hour's time, we'll have our album of the week, and you'll get your chance to win Dean Perrott's new album, Close to Home. And it's an absolute ripper. I'm sure it's going to be very, very popular this morning. If you happen to have your pen and paper ready, the number you need to dial for our competition line for our album of the week for Thursdays only is 0447 349 055. No calls just yet. I will let you know when we open up that competition line, and it won't be for around about an hour's time. So right now, we've got plenty of music to keep you entertained.
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2: Hi, this is TC Cassidy, and I'm having breakfast with Heather Farrell on Good Morning Country.

Vanessa Sanger with I've Never Been to Me. Prior to that, Patsy and Dave with A Lot Like Georgia from their latest album, The Willow. And we had T.C. Cassidy teaming up with Buddy Miller with Half Hearted Heart. We've got Michael Carpenter up next. And this one, If Tomorrow Was Today.

0: retreat.
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And there we had Justin Landers with Always Kiss a Goodnight, Adam Harvey and David Campbell with Move It On Over, and Michael Carpenter, If Tomorrow Was Today. This morning, our album of the week, which will be coming up in about 40 minutes' time, is Dean Perrott's album Close to Home, and it's an absolute ripper. You'll get your chance to win that album after we hear the interview with Kevin Walsh and Dean Perrott. As I said, in a bit over 40 minutes' time. The number for our competition line for Thursdays only is 0447 349 055. Now, it is a different number on Thursdays, so if you did miss that number just then, make sure you've got your pen and paper handy, because I will give it to you another probably three or four times before we open up that competition line. But right now, what have we got to take us up to? Oh, I neglected to say that if you are leaving us to go to local programming at the top of the hour, thank you for joining us here on Good Morning Country. And make sure you tune in again tomorrow morning when Kevin Walsh will be broadcasting from the bunker at Harrington, and he will have another copy of our album of the week, Dean Perrott's Close to Home, to give away. Now, we got Joy Roller to take us up to the next lot of news and weather, and this one's by Felicity Urquhart and Josh Cunningham. Single put out last year.

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1: National Radio News.
2: Good morning, I'm Laura Devoy. An advocacy group says hatred of Jews has impacts far beyond the intended targets. The Jewish Council will use its appearance at the Royal Commission into Anti-Semitism and Social Cohesion today to warn of the impacts of sustained personal harassment. It says attacks have been levelled by far-right groups and pro-Israel actors alike. Spokeswoman Sarah Schwartz will tell the inquiry it's important for governments and institutions to understand the real harm to Jewish people and Palestinians when anti-Semitism is invoked to stifle criticism of Israel and tar supporters of Palestinian rights. Food waste is being targeted in New South Wales under new changes introduced this month. It enforces some businesses which handle food to separate it from general waste, with the biggest food wasters targeted first. Food relief organisation Second Bite has received funding to support the strategy. New South Wales and ACT manager Kingsley Latte told National Radio News there remains obstacles.
3: Challenge is always being mindful and being conscious of the fact that whatever comes through our network has to be moved quickly. So logistics is a big part of what we do. So, you know, our challenges are always around moving food, whether it be fresh, chilled or frozen, moving that quickly to prevent any spoilage.
2: In the UK, two police officers are being investigated for the way they responded to a fatal stabbing of an 18-year-old last year. Henry Novak was handcuffed as he lay dying on the ground. The perpetrator claimed he'd been the victim of racism, the BBC's Lucy Manning reports.
4: The police watchdog had initially treated the two police officers who were first on the scene just as witnesses, but it has now decided to expand the investigation into their actions the night Henry was murdered. It will look at their decision to arrest and handcuff the student rather than provide immediate first aid, and their failure to act after he said he couldn't breathe and had been stabbed. One officer told him, "I don't think you have, mate," and his actions in appearing to dismiss the teenager will also be investigated.
2: To Mexico, three people have died from suffocation during celebrations following the country's win in the FIFA World Cup yesterday. More than 1 million people took to the streets after Mexico defeated Ecuador to reach the round of 16. It was the nation's first win in the knockout stage since 1986. Local authorities are urging fans to celebrate with responsibility, care and empathy. And Victor Willis, lead singer of Village People, has died. He was 74. The band was a favourite of US President Donald Trump and often performed for him. Its last performance was the day before Mr. Trump's second inauguration. In a statement on social media, the band said Mr. Willis died of a short but aggressive illness. Mr. Trump has described him as a great guy and said he would be sorely missed. Turning to sport, in tennis, Daria Kazatkina is through to the third round of Wimbledon. The 29-year-old lost the first set of her second round match last night but won the next two to advance 6-7, 6-1, 6-4. In the men's doubles, Thanasi Kokkinakis and Alexander Kovacevic won their first round match in three sets, while Nick Kyrgios and Alexander Bublik lost in two.
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0: Good morning. If you're just waking up around Australia, welcome to Good Morning Country, coming to you on the Community Radio Network through your local community radio station. It's Thursday morning, the 2nd of July. I'm Heather Farrell, and Good Morning Country coming to you today from my hometown of Horsham in Western Victoria. We're in the Wimmera region. And I certainly hope wherever you are in our great country that you're waking up to a fantastic day. In about half an hour, we'll have our Album of the Week competition. And the prize today is Dean Perrott's new album, Close to Home. The phone number for Thursdays only for our competition line is 0447 349 055. No calls just yet. I will let you know when we open up that competition line. But right now, let's find out what the weather's doing from all around the country.
1: 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Now for the regional weather.
0: Now, there are plenty of warnings for most states out at the moment, so please consult the Bureau of Meteorology website on www.bom.gov.au if you feel that you perhaps may be in one of those areas. Worth having a bit of a look on that website. We'll start out with the major centres. Brisbane, 25 and partly cloudy. Sydney, 23, early rain then sunny. Canberra, 14 with rain easing. Melbourne, 15, rain with wind easing. Hobart, 15 with showers easing. Adelaide, 15 and rain. Perth, 17 and a possible early shower. And Alice Springs, 24 and partly cloudy. Off to Queensland now, Cairns, 27 and partly cloudy. Townsville, 27 and mostly sunny. Mackay, also mostly sunny, 25 there. Rockhampton, 27 and partly cloudy. Hervey Bay, 24 and sunny. Gander, 26 and partly cloudy. In New South Wales, Armidale, rain easing, 16. Orange, rain easing, then a sunny day, top of 12. Yass, 14, rain easing, then mostly sunny. Young, 15, rain easing, then mostly sunny. Cooma, 13 with rain. Batemans Bay, 19, early rain at times. Bega, 21, early shower or two. And Griffith, 17, a sunny day with a shower or two. In Victoria, Mildura, 16 with showers increasing. Swan Hill, 15 with rain increasing. Shepparton, rain, 14. Bairnsdale, rain increasing, 18. Warrnambool, showers becoming windy and a top of 14. In South Australia, Mount Gambier, 13 with showers windy. Port Pirie, 16 showers windy. And Ceduna, 17 showers. In Tasmania, Newbina, 15 rain easing. Huonville, showers, 15. Oatlands, showers easing, 13. In the Northern Territory, Darwin, 31 and mostly sunny. In Western Australia, Albany, 15 with a shower or two. Bunbury, 16 and cloudy. Karratha, 26 and sunny. Newman, 21 and sunny. Kununurra, 33 and partly cloudy. Broome, 29 and mostly sunny. And we've had a fairly blustery and wet night here in Horsham, and we're expecting more rain and a top of 13 degrees. And that's your roundup of the weather from all around the country.
2: How are you feeling, mate? 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Tired? Bit fuzzy? You could roll down the window or turn up the radio. 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A message from the RTA.
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G'day folks, Lloyd back here, and you're about to hear one of my songs on Good Morning Country, hosted by my good mate Heather Farrell. Hope you enjoy the song, and I hope you have a great day. See ya.

So I pulled the sheet above me head and I thought I had him beat. But I lay there sweating like a pig in the stinking summer heat. And the eggs I had for tea that night weren't helping things a bit. And I finally had to surface when I really let one rip. So I yelled out to me dad, "Hey dad, there's mozzies in the net."

I've been discharged from hospital, me asthma settled down. Exposure to strong chemicals was the verdict handed down. One thing's for sure, I learned a lesson that I won't forget. I'll keep me flaming mouth shut.

Stephen R. Chaney with Late Night Radio. We had Graham Roger with There's a Hole in the Mozzie Net and Lloyd Back with Old Boots. Love that song. And Peter Code with Granddad's Wagon. Terry Hilton up next in my pub, Around the Bar.

10, Quinn, with When I Was Your Age. And certainly a lot of terms in there that have got different meaning now to what they did when we were kids. Terry Hilton prior to that with In My Pub, Around the Bar. Just a bit of a quick reminder, we do have our album of the week coming up in about a quarter of an hour's time, and the phone number for Thursdays only is 0447 349 055. No calls just yet. I will let you know when we open up that competition line. Now, to take us up to the next lot of news and weather, we've got Tom Maxwell and Cowboys Don't Cry.

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1: National Radio News.
2: Good morning, I'm Laura Devoy. An advocacy group says hatred of Jews has impacts far beyond the intended targets. The Jewish Council will use its appearance at the Royal Commission into Anti-Semitism and Social Cohesion today to warn of the impacts of sustained personal harassment. It says attacks have been levelled by far-right groups and pro-Israel actors alike. Spokeswoman Sarah Schwartz will tell the inquiry it's important for governments and institutions to understand the real harm to Jewish people and Palestinians when anti-Semitism is invoked to stifle criticism of Israel and tar supporters of Palestinian rights. Food waste is being targeted in New South Wales under new changes introduced this month. It enforces some businesses which handle food to separate it from general waste, with the biggest food wasters targeted first. Food relief organisation Second Bite has received funding to support the strategy. New South Wales and ACT manager Kingsley Latte told National Radio News there remains obstacles.
3: Challenge is always being mindful and being conscious of the fact that whatever comes through our network has to be moved quickly. So logistics is a big part of what we do. So, you know, our challenges are always around moving food, whether it be fresh, chilled or frozen, moving that quickly to prevent any spoilage.
2: In the UK, two police officers are being investigated for the way they responded to a fatal stabbing of an 18-year-old last year. Henry Novak was handcuffed as he lay dying on the ground. The perpetrator claimed he'd been the victim of racism. The BBC's Lucy Manning reports.
4: The police watchdog

0: Three people have died from suffocation during celebrations following the country's win in the FIFA World Cup yesterday. More than 1 million people took to the streets after Mexico defeated Ecuador to reach the round of 16. It was the nation's first win in the knockout stage since 1986. Local authorities are urging fans to celebrate with responsibility, care and empathy. And Victor Willis, lead singer of Village People, has died. He was 74. The band was a favourite of US President Donald Trump and often performed for him. Its last performance was the day before Mr. Trump's second inauguration. In a statement on social media, the band said Mr. Willis died of a short but aggressive illness. Mr. Trump has described him as a great guy and said he would be sorely missed. Turning to sport, in tennis, Daria Kazatkina is through to the third round of Wimbledon. The 29-year-old lost the first set of her second round match last night but won the next two to advance 6-7, 6-1, 6-4. In the men's doubles, Thanasi Kokkinakis and Alexander Kovacevic won their first round match in three sets, while Nick Kyrgios and Alexander Bublik lost in two.
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I'm Heather Farrell and Triple H in Horsham is my local community station where I'm a volunteer presenter. I certainly hope you're waking up to a wonderful day wherever you are in this great country of ours. Our Album of the Week competition will follow shortly. You'll get your chance to win Dean Perrott's new album, Close to Home. And Dean was very generous and actually sent me a copy of the album. So thank you very much, Dean. It's on high rotation on my stereo system at home. The album's called Close to Home, and Dean Perrott and co recorded in Nashville. If you've got a pen and paper handy, today's competition number is 0447 349 055. No calls just yet. I will let you know when we open up that competition line and give you that cue to call. And if you missed the number, make sure you've got your pen and paper handy, because I will give it to you again before we open up that competition line. But right now, let's look at what the weather forecasts are for all around Australia.

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1: Please note there are numerous weather warnings out there for most states. 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But now let's begin with the major centres. Brisbane's expecting a high of 25 degrees and a partly cloudy day. Sydney 23, early rain, then sunny. Canberra rain easing 14. Melbourne rain, wind easing 15. Hobart 15 with showers easing. Adelaide 15 with rain. Perth possible early shower 17. Alice Springs 24 and partly cloudy. Off to Queensland now. Cairns 27 and partly cloudy, Townsville 27 and mostly sunny, Mackay 25 mostly sunny, Rockhampton partly cloudy 27, Hervey Bay sunny and 24, Gander 26 and partly cloudy. Off to New South Wales now, Armidale 16 with rain easing, Orange 12, rain easing then sunny, Yass, rain easing, then mostly sunny, 14.

0: Young, rain easing then mostly sunny 15. Cooma 13 with rain. Batemans Bay, early rain at times, top of 19. Bega 21, early shower or two. Griffith 17, sunny day and a shower or two. Off to Victoria now, Mildura 16 with showers increasing. Swan Hill 15 with rain increasing. Shepparton 14 and rain. Bairnsdale rain increasing 18. Warrnambool showers becoming windy 14. South Australia, Mount Gambier 13 with showers and windy. Port Pirie also showers and windy, but a little bit warmer there at 16 degrees. Ceduna 17 with showers. Off to Tasmania now, Newbina 15 with rain easing. Huonville 15 with showers. Oatlands, showers easing 13. In the Northern Territory, Darwin 31 and mostly sunny. Off to Western Australia now, Albany 15 with a shower or two, Bunbury 16 and cloudy, Karratha 26 and sunny, Newman 21 and sunny, Kununurra partly cloudy 33, Broome mostly sunny 29. And here in Horsham it's been a wild and woolly night. We've had plenty of wind and a bit of rain to go with it, and we're expecting more rain today and a top of 13 degrees. And that's your roundup of the weather from all around this great country of ours.
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0: Time now for our Album of the Week interview, where Kevin Walsh has a bit of a chat with Dean Perrott all about his new album, Close to Home. Just a reminder that the phone number for the competition line for Thursdays only, and it is a different number on Thursdays, is 0447 349 055. No calls just yet. Please wait for that cue to call. And here's Kevin Walsh and Dean Perrott.
2: Thursday morning, it's Album of the Week time on Good Morning Country. The Album of the Week this week is the 20th studio album for our guest this week, Dean Perrott. Good morning, Dean.
3: Good morning, Walshie. I hope you're not feeling too shabby.
2: No, mate, we're getting
3: looking
2: through
3: good.
2: This week. And there's,
3: you're looking good.
2: It's like, I've got a great head for radio, I promise you. Glad we're not Zooming or whatever they do with those things. But, Dean, the journey to get this album out it appeared to be a long one, but it really wasn't a long one. It was the fact that that title track was recorded way before the rest of the album, wasn't it?
3: That's right. That's true. You know, Close to Home was recorded in 2023, and when I was there doing another project, and it was just that I happened to write that song while I was there, and we decided to record it down while I was there. It wasn't released on an album at the time because, you know, that the particular album I had been working on was a gospel album. So we put this one aside until the next Bush Ballad album. And bang, here it is.
2: Well, the previous albums, of course, in your catalogue in 2025 was the Bush Troubadour album.
3: That's
2: 2023,
3: right.
2: The Sweetest Verse, the gospel album.
3: Yes.
2: But we mustn't forget, and jumping back a few to 2017, because you recorded the Aussie Favourites Bluegrass album. Was that your first bluegrass album, and your love of the bluegrass genre shining through?
3: Actually, it was the second bluegrass album that I'd recorded. The first one I had recorded 2 years prior, which was actually a bluegrass gospel album, that particular one. But then Aussie Favourites Bluegrass, I just had a real taste for the bluegrass. I'd have always loved it, You know, I just love the nice pure melodies and traditionalism in that real traditional style of bluegrass. And off the first project we did, a bluegrass project we did, I just got a real taste for it and found that I had the ability to be able to sing it well. And my producer, who was producing those albums at the time, Larry Mars, from out of Nashville, Larry, he just said, man, you've got a lot of mids in your voice, you've got a good range for bluegrass. And I thought, okay, well, I was over there, so I actually recorded two albums that year. We did the I'm the Land album project, and then at the same time, I recorded Aussie Favourites Bluegrass while I was over there. We did two albums, and it was such a thrill to do, because once again, you know, I gave Larry a wish list of all the great bluegrass musicians that I'd heard on some really big records over the years, and I thought, oh, don't know how much success we'll have in getting these studio musicians in, but he came up with nearly all of them. So it was really great to be able to work with such bluegrass talent, and some of them bluegrass royalty, and they were really special recordings to me, because I loved it. It was something different, but it was good to take all those great classic Australian songs over there. And I can remember Ronnie McCoury was playing mandolin, son of the great Del McCoury, you know. And he said to me halfway through cutting these songs, he said, did you write all these songs? He said, what great songs. And I said, I wish I'd written them, but I said, no, this is a collection of great Australian songs by Australian artists, and I just thought, yeah, I'd like to give them a chance with a bit of a bluegrass hand to them. Mm.
2: Dean, over the years, and you 6 golden guitars, 4 as Butch Ballad of the Year, I believe. Your last was out on Killarney from your pen. And being from your pen as a solo rider, that must hold a very special place in that very impressive list of 6.
3: Yeah, thank you. Yes, it does. Out on Killarney, you know, it was interesting, because having been, you know, the same, like the writer and the artist on that one, it was special. Like all of the other Golden Guitar Awards were mean a heck of a lot to me as well. But yeah, just fully having the full input into that song, it was a special thing, you know. And it was one that I wrote about all the young men and women working out there on Killarney Station, and I sort of wrote it after seeing a Aaron Williams documentary on it, and it just really triggered stuff off, and I just wrote it, you know, straight away. So.
2: Dean, I could go for about 2 hours, I believe, reeling off awards, but your list is documented by going to your electronic platforms. And there is a marvellous selection of awards that you've been awarded. But I guess getting concrete under your fingernails in 2015 must hold a nice place in that list.
3: Yeah, no, that was special too, the Hands of Fame in Tamworth. And, you know, it was, I can remember over the years, I think the first time I ever went to the Tamworth Festival was 1986, and would have been my first time to a Tamworth Festival, and I've only missed 3 times over the years that I haven't been there for the festival. But I can remember going there, looking around all the tourist sites there in Tamworth, and walking through the Hands of Fame Park, you know, trying to hand print in the different artists and that sort of thing. And I never even really dreamed that I'd end up in there one day. So it was a real honour when it did happen, that was a real reward for sure, yeah.
2: Dean, time for me to pick another track, and as is well documented on Album of the Week, unfortunately, 5 mornings, we feature 5 tracks. That's not the unfortunate part. The fact is that there are further tracks that should be highlighted, but we don't have the time. I'll be putting this all together as a spotlight, my one-hour standalone program around Australia, and will feature the complete tracks. But the track I've gone to for this morning is a co-write from Peter Code, his sister Virginia Code Hermel. It is the opening track, and Phantoms of the Snowy. Plenty of tradition in that part of Australia.
3: Oh, there sure is. You know, it's this song just really hit me in the chest as soon as I heard the demo of it. Virginia sent me a recording of her singing the song that she co-wrote with Peter, her brother. And, you know, Virginia's sent me some really impressive songs over the years that I've recorded, but it was great to have this one come in with Peter Code's writing on it as well as Virginia's. And, you know, it's just all about the spirits of the old high country mountain horsemen from around the Snowy River region, you know. And I always say that the song almost draws comparison. It's a bit of an Australian version of Ghost Riders in the Sky, really. And yeah, that's the way I see it if I try to look at this song as a movie, you know. And but it is. It just talks about the spirits of the old high country horsemen and cattlemen, and you know, just moving with, well, running the, you know, it gives you the images of them running Brumbies against the moon. It talks about the old high country cattlemen moving their cattle down from the high country as the winter's coming on. And so to me, it just really, really set a special scene. It's actually one of those songs I can remember Slim Dusty having a quoting in an interview one time, and someone said to him, "How do you remember all the lyrics in your songs when you're singing on stage and rarely ever stumble, you know?" And he said, well, he liked to sing those songs, and he said, like he was watching a movie roll before his eyes as he'd sing it. And that's the way I automatically saw this song as soon as I heard it, you know. I could just see all the imagery of it happening.
2: Dean, we'll take the opportunity to feature that track. Have a safe day. And I'll catch up for our final chat tomorrow Friday, my friend.
3: It'll be great. I'll look forward to it.
2: On Good Morning Country. Well, you've heard the storyline behind the featured track today. Folks, pen and paper handy for tomorrow, please. But here is that featured track. Here's Dean Perrott with Phantoms of the Snowy.
0: Number you need to dial for your chance to win Dean Perrott's new album Close to Home is 0447 349 055. That's 0447 349 055. You've got around 9.5 minutes to get your entry in before we do take a break while we do the news and weather. Competition line is now open. Let's hear from Dean Perrott with Phantoms of the Snowy.

mountain horseman, master cattle still. Way up on the high plains, as they've always done. Hear the snowies thunder when they let the horses run. See the horses gallop from the depth of mountain blue. The mighty mountains tremble to the thunder of their hooves. The mountain silhouettes against the moon so bright. Shadows are the horsemen, phantoms of the night. And the horsemen will be flying like clouds across the moon, racing against the weather

the snowy, it's the only life they know. They run the horses overnight into another dawn, across the rugged hillside before the light of morn. The phantoms of the snowy will fade into the dew, before another sunrise paints the world anew. And the horsemen

regulation outclaim their mountain home. Such controversy in yesterday was never heard or known. So they're still grazing cattle as they did long ago. A summer on the high plains,

0: Well, first thing in the morning, I just don't think you can get it. The CD is called Soul Sensation, and You Make Me So Very Happy. You can't go past a bit of blues, isn't it? I think, and that extraordinary guitar, the musical instruments, also singing their own blues too. And we are so fortunate to have with us this morning on Radio Blue Mountains the lovely Jerry from the All Male Choir. Good morning, young man.
1: Good morning, Robin. Good to speak with you this morning.
0: Most lovely to have you. My apologies. A question for you. Do you think that musical instruments also sing?
1: I think it depends on the musical instrument.
0: Go on.
1: Like, you probably wouldn't say that about drums, would you? I mean, percussion, maybe. I think I obviously, you know, from being in a choir, we have a wonderful accompanist with the piano.
0: Yes.
1: And that definitely sings, and she makes it sing.
0: Yes.
1: Our accompanist. I would agree with that, you know, that especially if you've got somebody who's pretty proficient on the musical instrument. Violins, for example, are very close to singing, aren't they?
0: Oh, yeah. I mean, they just twang the strings of your heart, don't they?
1: They do, absolutely. Yep.
0: And with choirs, in your case, all male choir, and let us get to that. But with choirs, is the piano usually the only musical instrument that's used? And are they an important guide to the singers?
1: Well, we sing with the Sydney Male Choir, All Male Choir, like you said. And we've traditionally always had an accompanist with us. I mean, most choirs will have a piano or a keyboard.
0: Yes.
1: To support the choristers. But
0: to support the choristers, that's the entire mob of singers, yeah?
1: Yes, the whole lot, yeah.
0: I mean,
1: in our case, we've got about 50 plus singers. So the accompanist plays a really important part in the choir, and both, because she'll perform, in our case, solos as well, which provides light and shade in terms of the music, gives contrast and supporting other acts. But as well as that, we do include, like, we have our Sydney Town Hall concert coming up in August.
0: Ooh.
1: We do include other aspects of music. So, for example, we'll have this year we have a jazz quartet supporting us, both musically with the choir and on their own doing some solo numbers. And this year we have some dancers, who ballroom dancers, because we're one of the new songs we're performing is "Love Is in the Air," John Paul Young, from the movie.
0: Yes.
1: Strictly Ballroom. And so we have a couple of dancers, which of course that was a big part of that movie.
0: Yes.
1: So I mean, we've tend to experiment a bit and to try and offer variety in our music as well as, so because if you're listening to a big strong male choir for, let's say, you know, an hour plus, it can be a bit overwhelming perhaps.
0: Yes.
1: So we do try to vary the music, both the songs and the musical pieces, in terms of variety in the instruments, etc., and support. So you get, from the audience point of view, you might get a different experience of what you think.
0: And mentioning jazz immediately brings to my mind a lightness or a more dancingness to...
1: Yes, and exactly right, yeah.
0: And that what you then choose around jazz, as in the songs that you're singing, would be different.
1: That's right. I mean, last year we had tango. We had a couple of tango numbers. We had a small tango ensemble that supported us and did the same thing. So we're trying to give the audience variety. So if you're coming to a Sydney Male Choir concert, it will surprise you, because it's more of a musical event. Yes, of course, the choir is essential part of that, the main part, but there's sufficient variety in you for audience members to be surprised, I suppose. That's usually what the reaction we get.
0: And that is so important. And also that, of course, there's a choir in front of you of, say, 200 or 300 people, and, of course, they all have different musical tastes. So from your side, there must be an extraordinary skill in choosing a range of songs which you're going to capture.
1: Well, you can well imagine, Robin, song selection for choirs is one of the great great conundrums.
0: Go on.
1: Because you'll have many, it's just like, you know, I'm sure your listeners are the same. You have many and different varieties of you know, preferences in music. The skill is, I think, in finding music which provides variety so that no matter who comes along and what sort of music or genre they like, there is something in the concert they can really enjoy.
0: Absolutely. And
1: when you're doing that with four-part harmonies, that is a tricky balance to get. But right now, we just finished a tour of northern New South Wales, up around Coffs Harbour, Port Macquarie, that area. And we had some, and there's, like, for example, in Bellingen, a very strong musical community there. And, you know, we got some very, very favourable reactions from the audiences, because that's exactly what we did. We had a variety in our music which kept people guessing throughout the concert what was going to come next. I agree, that's a real skill and it's a difficult thing. If you stay in the one genre, you know, it gets a little bit tedious after a while, unfortunately, no matter how good it is, you know.
0: And not just to mention genre, but age groups too, and their response. It's so interesting that you come with this intrigue, and that's so important with an audience too, isn't it, that you're intriguing a range of ages plus a range of genres, and you're just entertaining and surprising us. That is extraordinary.
1: Yeah, some time ago, I think a couple of years ago, Robin, the group decided that they wanted to become, they want to remain only strong with the choral tradition, but to move towards more of an entertaining group as well, so a choir that entertains. And I think when you do that, you have to consider the range of ages that on the audience. And so we will mix things up a little bit, but we're also true to our audience being generally in the 50s plus age group, but that's not to be exclusive. I mean, when we go to town hall, we'll have a much wider variety, for example, of audience ages, and the music reflects that. But the only thing I would say is that, for example, some old songs are classics. They are timeless.
0: Yes.
1: And knowing which ones work with the audience can be a bit of suck and see. You know, we try different songs. Sometimes they don't work, and sometimes we're surprised, wow, that's going over really well. So there's a bit of experimentation involved in it as well.
0: So what, when you are actually in concert, part of that, particularly for you as being the man that's in charge, if I can put it like that, is it's necessary for you to be reading the those that have come to listen, your audience, you're reading them. Would you often change the style of music that you're playing by reading the audience?
1: Not really. We kind of, because what we'll do is we've got a set list we agree on and we rehearse to. I mean, bear in mind, we're a choir that sings without music. So
0: say again?
1: We sing without the music in front of us, I should say. So, you know, the guys have to both remember the music and the lyrics and also where their entry points are and all the rest of it, cut off. So it's not, we can, of course, vary, but generally we're trying to put it together the most entertaining, performance we can.
0: Yes.
1: So if something is maybe not working, it tends to, we may drop it after a couple of audiences get, you know, a similar reaction.
0: Yes.
1: But it is a difficult thing to manage, and it is surprisingly, we're doing a song now called Budoy, which is from a musical about the Vietnam War and a lot of the orphans who were born in that, because it means the dust of life, Bu Doi, in Vietnamese. And we've had, we sang it many years ago and kind of dropped off the repertoire. But when we sang it on the North Coast tour, there was a very strong reaction from the audience.
0: Wow.
1: We found it very emotional. So you know, our kind of reason, for existence is to bring joy through song. But also we strongly emphasize the sound of connection. So the connection of the choristers to themselves, and our musical director, our accompanist, and also our connection with the audience. So the connection to the audience is really important for us. So when we're singing, we look at the audience and we can see reactions. And often we can see people really moved, to tears even sometimes, because it's that song has a special meaning for them. And, I think it'd be it's very prudent to keep watching your audience and taking on board what they feel is the most powerful songs, because that's really what it's about,
0: isn't it? And you meant, as soon as you mentioned the song about Vietnam, I thought of Tears, and that the singing of it, and that's not necessarily happy tears, but the importance of allowing them to flow and the recognition of that, of what happened, how important that is for both the audience and those that are singing it must touch. You're touching the deepest of audiences' hearts, and they're doing the same back, aren't they? How rewarding.
1: Oh, fantastic. I mean, we performed on the Anzac Day at, twice. We perform every year at the Dawn Service in Martin Place since 1933.
0: Oh, wow. Is that right? Wait a minute.
1: Yeah.
0: 1933.
1: From then to it'll be 100 years in 2033.
0: How
1: continuously
0: wonderful.
1: Performing.
0: Oh.
1: But that's a very early start, Robin. Like we're down at Martin Place at 3:30 for a sound check.
0: Yes.
1: And then we also performed later in the day at 5 o'clock at Allianz Stadium for the St George and East Anzac Day rugby league game. And there was 42,000 people in the audience. Now, we sang, our musical director is very talented, James Paul, and he's done a rearrangement, a contemporary, I should say, arrangement of I Am Australian, the secret song. And I've got to tell you a very funny thing. We start singing, and there's a little delay in the sound and the fallbacks to the choir. And so for the first little piece of the first verse, etc., couldn't quite clearly hear ourselves or the crowd, and then when we got to the chorus, we all thought the sound system had kicked in, but it was the crowd singing. So that the entire crowd was singing the chorus,
0: wonderful,
1: all the way through, and they really got behind it. And I think that's the sound of connection. We connected with the audience. The audience really found the song emotional and wanted to sing, especially in Anzac Day. And I guess too, the other thing that's playing into that is the sad state of affairs around the world, how anxious people are.
0: But also song We Are One.
1: And
0: that's
1: we
0: what you're saying at that time, the audience and you were all one, and
1: they were one, and they sang as one, and that was the great thing about it. So it's very, very rewarding. And most of our guys were almost shocked by the audience reaction, because you sing and you go to a lot of performances. We're a busy choir, and we get good reactions, great reactions, sometimes not so good. It's just the audience. But to have 40,000 people singing along, and particularly that song. It's a highlight.
0: I've come to the decision that we should write an Australian anthem, and that it should have Bonza, Ripsnorter, Humdinger, Bobby Dazzler and Fair Dinkum in it. And then below that should be Aboriginal words of the same meanings, and that that would be the two lines, and we would use the harmonica, the didgeridoo, and the gum leaf as our musical instruments.
1: Well, you've laid down a challenge there, I can say.
0: But can I suggest to you that we say the all-male choir, and isn't that lovely? But, you know, I want to suggest that you're extremely important, and I mean that in a powerful way, to all of us, that you bring that, the potency of emotion. Is that a fair description?
1: Yeah, it is. You know, we often, some of our guys will stay after the performance near the door and just chat to members of the audience, and very often we get that reaction. I mean, that's, for us, that's what it's all about. It's actually having people leave on a high, you know, that they feel that they've had a rewarding experience, that it's actually connected with them, and, you know, they're leaving. It's taken them out of their, you know, their lives for an hour and a half, 2 hours, and you know, giving them some joy and some happiness, and that's what really keeps the choir going, to be honest. That's what we really look forward to.
0: Yes, in both cases. And is music the food of love, or is love the food of music?
1: That's an eternal question, I think. I wouldn't want to answer that one, because I'm going to be half wrong.
0: That's beautiful. But the healingness of both love and music, isn't it? It's absolutely crucial, the international language of the world, that you know that we began singing, or I think our first language must have been bird whistle. And that it's a necessity of us to communicate originally probably was us singing.
1: I think, you know, when you look at your life, and, you know, no matter what age you are, you're going to have songs that you return to again and again to, you know, to charge an emotion, whatever that emotion is, sadness, happiness, joy, love, you know, and that sustains us. I mean, I know of myself, when if I'm feeling a bit, you know, awful or whatever, I'll put on my favourite songs, and that gives me a lift. And I think I'm not uncommon in that. I think it's very common. So, it is really important. I mean, I think life without music is, I can't imagine it.
0: I was having a discussion with the cleaner here this morning as I came into the studio. He said a very beautiful thing. He said, music is the history of us, and that we remember when we hear a song, we remember what was taking place for us at that time.
1: Yeah, so true.
0: Isn't that so powerful, though?
1: Yeah.
0: Wow.
1: Yeah, it's very powerful. And very astute, too, because, you know, if you go through decades of music, you can remember, you hear a song that's on the radio, or you hear somebody playing it, and, you know, you can take yourself back in time exactly where you were when you heard that song.
0: Yes.
1: Or that feeling that goes with the song.
0: Feeling.
1: You know? It's automatic. So it is a very powerful emotion. I think, you know, the more people, attend musical events, or even interested in music, listening to music is, it's one of the best things we can do on this planet, isn't it? Because it's such a good thing to do.
0: Isn't it? And you mentioning that word, feeling, the sensation, that's the importance of song is that we allow our feelings to arise and marry with the song.
1: Exactly, and you know, it's very interesting. Again, I can tell you anecdotally, we performed a concert in Maxville in Northern East Wales, and the audience was very appreciative, but there was one of our chorus's partners said that there was two guys in the corner near the back, and through the entire performance they never clapped, they never cheered, they never smiled. But as soon as the choir was walking off stage, they clapped endlessly. And she was talking to them, and I said that was one of the best nights of entertainment we've had in a while. So, you know, even the reaction is not necessarily that evident, you know.
0: Yes.
1: It can be very internalized.
0: Yes, and as you were saying, that clapping of course is a form of music too.
1: Yes, yep.
0: And so my question to you, and amongst others, but do you have a favourite genre? And also, do you spend much time listening to Australian country music?
1: Probably, I don't have a favorite genre because I've given up on that. Because
0: That's
1: what's
0: beautiful.
1: yeah, no, I have honestly. I
0: Yeah.
1: probably, was a little bit, I would say, rock and roll.
0: Yes.
1: I did love soul music, especially '70s US soul music,
0: Yes.
1: R&B. But what's happened is because I've been challenged. In a choir, you get challenged all the time about music and what songs are, and therefore you have to, be impartial and look at what a song can do from a particular genre that you may not understand. And the interesting thing, Robin, about music is that I've discovered anyway. So I don't think it's unique to me, but what I've discovered is that sometimes listening to a song and singing a song are two different things. Like I
0: Say
1: can
0: that
1: tell you, I have.
0: again. Sorry.
1: Well, listening to a song and singing a song
0: Yes.
1: are completely different.
0: Wow.
1: So, for example, I've, on occasions we selected a song, we're quite democratic about it, but our music director at the end of the day has the final word.
0: Yes.
1: And, a song will be selected, and I go, oh, I just don't like that song. I really
0: Yes.
1: don't like it because I've listened to it and I don't. However, I found that when I'm singing it, I really enjoy it.
0: Oh.
1: Which is a whole head spin thing,
0: Isn't
1: it's a
0: it?
1: quite a surprise, yeah.
0: How wonderful.
1: So I'm not peculiar in that aspect of being in a choir singing
0: And so
1: that
0: with you being in charge of the mob, the lovely mob, when you're choosing music for a particular, for example, tour, or does the 50 odd, do they get an opportunity to put their views forward regarding what music you will be singing?
1: Well, what we do, Ron, we traditionally would we have a music committee. So the music committee has the authority to research songs, put songs forward, make recommendations.
0: Yes.
1: But what we found is that, and this is just democracy, I suppose, where if we choose songs, for example, we have chosen songs in the past, which for some reason, one reason or another, the choristers do not like.
0: Yes.
1: Like, as in strongly do not like, what we'll find is that that song will never become.

0: So we're getting the balance of, because a good male choir needs to be able to perform songs of that nature for the audience who love that kind of music.
1: Yes.
0: You know, so that's how part of getting that balance is. And then the guys who vote for their songs, when those songs are put up on the repertoire, they've got skin in the game. They voted for them, so yes. You know, they will learn them and they'll take to them. And we found this year, for example, we were learning new songs at a very rapid pace because we'd adapted that approach to it.
2: And I love that you, for example, mentioned opera, which is not everybody's cup of tea, but bringing it from an all-male choir and presenting it on stage, you're giving audiences an opportunity to experience something they may not have given much time to in a different way.
0: Yes, and last year, Robin, we sponsored a... She's now a third-year student at the Con.
2: Oh.
0: So she's a soprano. And she's performed with us last year at about 8 or 10 of our concerts, and the same this year. She's a young woman called Scarlett Pierce. Got a beautiful voice, and she sings a number of songs with the choir, and she also does solo. So that's our bit towards contributing towards the development of or offering a soprano, for example, who sings opera particularly,
2: yes.
0: An opportunity to hone a craft on stage, you know, yes. At performances, which you may not have the opportunities frequently, you know,
2: yes,
0: through
2: and
0: the normal process.
2: And that name, her name, Scarlett Pierce.
0: Mm.
2: Isn't that most wonderful when you're talking about music, piercing? You know,
0: yeah.
2: And that is so important to bring young'uns, those that are learning, and they don't necessarily have to be young, but giving others that opportunity to perform in front of audiences. What you're bringing to my mind and my heart is how important we are to be turning up and listening to such concerts that you put on, just purely to support those that are bringing joy.
0: Yes, Robin, that's a really nice way of putting it. And I think we often, from our audiences, get the reaction that, oh, my, you know, if I'd known what it was going to be like, we'd have all my friends here, you know.
2: Oh,
0: so
2: wow.
0: So we do know that we hit the audience, and
2: yeah.
0: And, you know, they reflect on that, and they find it a very joyful occasion. And the variety of the music, the also the fact we have that variety in performances, the performers, whether it's a jazz quartet or a soprano supporting us,
2: yes.
0: Etc. Dancers. It's so you're coming for an experience, and
2: exactly.
0: And that's what you'll get. You'll get an experience at Sydney Male Choir performances.
2: And I'm suggesting that once a month, by law, everybody in Australia should have to spend an entire day singing with each other.
0: Well, I think a lot of people feel like it would be a lot better than fighting each other, that's
2: yeah.
0: for sure.
2: And instead of talking, I want to suggest that when we laugh, we're singing.
0: True.
2: And how
0: true.
2: Beautiful laughter is, and we're never flat when we laugh. And so, like I say, for us to sing to each other would be most beautiful for a whole day. And so what you're bringing is really deeper than just a concert. I think it touches our deepest heart, our deepest joy, does music.
0: It does, and I mean, as I said, we often see in the audience reaction,
2: oh.
0: You know, either, you know, when we've had people linking arms and dancing together, singing together, or people even, you know, hugging each other and crying.
2: Oh, wow.
0: And that is cathartic anyway, you know, it's not necessarily a sad thing. Very difficult to see that and continue singing, by the way,
2: oh.
0: I find. So I generally look away to another part of the audience because I find that I get caught up in the emotion
2: yeah.
0: myself.
2: Yeah.
0: And that's quite common amongst our guys singing. So it's, but it is a credit to the choir that they are able to tap into the audience and get that emotional reaction.
2: Oh, I think it would be very beautiful if an all male choir suddenly burst into tears. That would be very beautiful, and its own song.

0: Yes. Mind you, you mightn't get much out of the message singing if they were doing
1: So can
0: that.
1: I just thank you and also all of those men who gather together and train and care enough and choose extraordinary range of music to keep an entire audience not just entertained, but to be captured and also to hear some musics that they may not have given an opportunity to listen to before. Please do talk again. You're having a concert in August.
0: 15th of August at Sydney Town Hall, 2 o'clock to 4 o'clock, and that's our annual event, which is usually quite, it's usually up to 1,000 people at it, so
1: Oh,
0: it's
1: yeah.
0: quite a big event. But this year it'll be very entertaining. There's the wide variety of music, as I said, different genres, different performers, and
1: Wow.
0: we're looking forward to that immensely.
1: Do you have on occasion kids choirs singing with you?
0: Actually, we do. If we go on tour like this year, we didn't have it, but we did a workshop for a couple of schools up in Grafton. So the choir attends with James Paul, our music director, and take them through, a song that they want to perform. And so it's a workshop as well as
1: Yes.
0: a learning experience. From on occasions, we have sang with choirs, like we did a song with the Sydney Girls High School Choir,
1: Ah.
0: seniors, a couple of years ago at Town Hall. It was a U2 number called MLK, Martin Luther King.
1: Yes.
0: It's sort of like it's almost like a lullaby, but it was beautifully done.
1: One of my
0: And they were
1: heroes, I
0: fun.
1: might add.
0: Yeah, well, it was a fantastic. They were fantastic, the girls. That would go really well with the audience, actually. Yes,
1: Well,
0: that does
1: I want
0: happen.
1: to suggest that the all men's choir should open up just before the news every night and sing for 5 minutes. No, but how, I can use pretty words about how lovely that is, but it's a lot deeper than that, Jerry. The it's a crucial importance that we allow ourselves the beauty of music, allow the beauty of music to sink into us, isn't it?
0: It is, and it's, well, just going back to the kids, like I didn't realize that a lot of schools now do not have music on their curriculum, which was, oh,
1: No.
0: no, yeah, seriously, it's more unusual than usual now, which is terrible.
1: It's worse than that. It's there's more naughtier words to use than terrible.
0: That's true.
1: Oh, that incredible expression. It does, doesn't it? Gives you permission to express deeply, and we call it a song,
0: That's right. That's exactly what it is. And the great songwriters know how to tap into that.
1: Yes.
0: That's what they do.
1: Also, as you're going through the years with the choir, do you find that you adjust your music to, can I call it trends, or do you go, please?
0: We tend not to work on trends.
1: Yes.
0: Although I would say one thing, it's always good to keep an eye on popular musicals, because
1: Ah.
0: because you get tend to get like if there's a musical in Sydney, for example, or anywhere, any large cities that has a good strong run, we will have a look at the songs, for example, because obviously the audience is reacting to that, and it's touching a nerve,
1: Yes.
0: in terms of their emotional connection. So we do sort of monitor that, but outside of that, we don't really go for trends, because
1: Okay.
0: I think trends, they tend to come and go, and we're
1: Yes.
0: looking for songs that are sort of timeless,
1: Yes. Yes. Yes. Can I thank you so much for sharing with us, and also can I thank you and your singers for bringing that great beauty of exquisite noise, exquisite sound to us, and may I say it, lightening our loads. by music. Thank you so much for that, Jerry.
0: You're welcome, Robin. It's a pleasure to have a chance.
1: Can you just give me a website or two, please?
0: Yeah, www.sydneymailchoir.com.
1: And do you have a Facebook thingies?
0: We're on Facebook, we're on Instagram, and we're on TikTok. We're active on all our socials, yeah.
1: And also, if a gentleman is interested in perhaps being part, is there an age in which they can begin to ask questions?
0: We're over 18, obviously, but we don't have limits at either end. At the moment, we're actually looking actively for bass singers and baritones. And we'll be shortly running an internet on our socials, a bit of an advertisement for the recruitment for that, because we're finding that we're a little bit short, in, particularly in basses,
1: I'm going to come in disguise as a man and sing bass.
0: I think I'll know your voice straight away. You'll be unmasked straight away.
1: Thank you so much, really. And I'm talking not nice, but just with that deep respect and honour of having you on air and having you do what you're doing in the world. Most wonderful, young man. Most wonderful. Thank you.
0: Thank you, Robin. Take care.
1: Oh, doesn't that just give you a lovely zing in the heart straight away about choirs and singing and how you can go to a choir, goodest ones, and you don't have to be a brilliant singer. You can just go and sing and your voice mixes in with all the t'other voices. And the celebration of that, whether the song is a love song or a sad song, whatever, but also you're opening your own heart up and singing like mad, if I can use that technical terminology. If you're interested, find a choir in your area or find go down and have a chat with Jerry. Sydney Male Choir, Facebook pages and Instagrams and so forth, but also website. And consider being amongst others with the same feelings and learning some fabulous music too, of course. Oh, I'm very captured by the beauty of that. Dennis, good morning. It's nearly 10 to 8. 89.1. Let us have a bit of music.

0: And don't music just make us happy? Tis. You make me so very happy. The Whispers. And before that, I apologise. It was "Twas Knock on Wood" by Eddie Floyd. Maybe names you have not heard, but there isn't the song immediately familiar. And that notion that the lovely gentleman I ran into this morning coming into the studio saying that music is the history of us. We hear a piece of music and we remember where we were or what was happening at that time. Isn't that interesting? I'm wondering, I have a question. I've been asking of late, are we, as in the human, are we the most artistic of the species on this planet? And is music our greatest accomplishment? That it affects us so deeply across every genre of feeling? Or is it another art, or is it all of them? But music in particular, does that affect a larger range of us's than other forms of art? For example, ceramics or painting or dancing, whereas music is just so international, isn't it? Maybe that's our most extraordinary artisticness of the human. What do you think? Or is it too early in the morning, at 5 to 8, to think? I think we should stop thinking and play another tune or two, darlings. Good morning. 89.1, most wonderful to be here and sharing with you always. Thank you.
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0: And darling, a dash of Freddie King, King of the Blues.

0: Yay. How wonderful. Freddie King. That was Saramur. I'm ready. News tis upon us, darlings. Do send those that need it in the world your care, your tenderness. And please do stay tuned. We'll be back very shortly to share another most interesting one from our own community and some dashing music. Can you call music dashing?
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3: Good morning, I'm Laura Devoy. A senior economist says Australian households have faced tougher conditions over the past 2 years than when interest rates reached 17.5%. Terry Rawnsley from KPMG analysed data from the Australian Bureau of Statistics over the past 40 years. He says while the late 80s is often considered the historical peak for home loan stress, the data shows borrowers have faced tougher conditions in recent years. Mr. Rawnsley says while paying off a home loan was a source of security in the past, it's increasingly a source of anxiety. Food relief charities are utilising New South Wales government grants to help tackle food waste. It coincides with changes introduced this month to enforce businesses that handle food to separate food waste from general waste. Second Bite State Manager Kingsley Latte has explained to National Radio News it's good for the environment and also eases the financial burden for those struggling to afford food.
4: This investment means that we're able to address food waste and food insecurity at the same time. It will help us collect, store, and then distribute more edible food to ensure that the surplus amount reaches the people that are in need rather than going into landfill. It means that obviously there's less waste, lower environmental impact of that waste.
3: Nigeria says it plans to seek compensation from South Africa for Nigerians who've returned home following violence and protests targeting undocumented migrants. Nationals of other African countries have also been leaving South Africa, where large-scale anti-immigration protests were held on Tuesday. The BBC's Makuachi Okafor reports from Lagos.
5: Nigeria says it is documenting businesses and properties left behind by its citizens who have returned home from South Africa in recent weeks. The acting Nigerian High Commissioner says returnees were asked to record details of their assets, including businesses and vehicles, before leaving. The Foreign Ministry says all claims will be verified before any formal compensation request is made. It stressed that Nigeria has not cut ties with South Africa and both countries are still engaging through diplomatic channels. A third batch of Nigerians were repatriated from South Africa on Tuesday.
3: Two people have been arrested after a teenage boy's death in Melbourne's north last night. The 15-year-old was found with what were believed to be stab wounds outside a medical centre in Craigieburn just before 8 p.m. A staff member performed CPR, but he died at the scene. Victoria Police say two males aged 16 and 19 were arrested this morning and will be interviewed. A Taiwanese man will face court today accused of people smuggling. The 34-year-old was arrested in far north Queensland yesterday. Research has found exercise helps people to quit smoking. A study by Adelaide University examined 59 randomised controlled trials involving more than 9,000 participants. It found exercise could reduce cigarette consumption by 2 cigarettes per day, and a single bout of exercise immediately reduced cravings for up to 30 minutes. Globally, tobacco smoking is the leading preventable cause of premature morbidity and mortality. Researchers say exercise should be viewed as an additional tool to use alongside established smoking cessation support. Turning to sport, in tennis, Daria Kazatkina is through to the third round of Wimbledon. The 29-year-old lost the first set of her second round match last night, but won the next two to advance 6-7, 6-1, 6-4. In the men's doubles, Thanasi Kokkinakis and Alexander Kovacevic won their first round match in 3 sets, while Nick Kyrgios and Alexander Bublik lost in 2.
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0: And us is at 89.1 FM Community Radio, darlings. Mostest good morning. Perhaps that breeze has lessened somewhat as I cast my eyes out of the window, and maybe it's a bit lesser chilly in the bones. Still, today it is 7.4 now, 2 room to get to 13. So it ain't going to be much difference in the warmth factor. Dash of rain possible, a thunderstorm. Imagine plucking a thunderbolt from the sky and playing it like a guitar. Or plucking some rainbow from the sky and playing it like a harmonica. Or plucking some waterfall like a lute. Maybe there's musical instruments we have yet to discover. Maybe there's a better word than instrument too. Musical amazingness we have yet to discover. Morning, darlings, darlings. That was the weather report. Winds 25 to 35. A dash of warmth, please, upon the lovely body. Some colour. Always, you don't have to smile, but if others around you are, if you're amongst others, 'tis always just a gentle thing to do. And lights the t'other person up. Isn't it, you know, little ones, lovely little ones dancing around. Occasionally I have chats with the little ones out in the street and they're so willing to share immediately. This is their doll or this is their toy and wanting to, even if they're not talking, they'll show you just by their gestures what they're wanting to say. And how precious it is for the little ones. And the little ones, of course, as soon as music is played, they're the ones up dancing, ain't they? And sometimes I will watch some extraordinary musicians, particularly in the 60s, and there'll be this incredible blues musicians singing, you know, fabulous music, and we'd all be sitting still. And I just wondered how come their feet didn't make them get up and dance anyway, despite themselves, because little ones, without thought immediately, they is up and dancing. Are we born with them, with music in our feet? Do you think? I think so. Always a dance, darling. At home, on your own, out in the street, whistle. Whistling's another good one. A lovely whistle of song that's lurking in your mind. Or a hum. I say if you can talk, you can whistle. If you can walk, you can dance. And it doesn't have to suit anybody else's notion of either of those things. It just comes from your heart anyway. Darlings, there are traffic, terrific. Thank you for purtling. Mount Victoria at Victoria Pass. Tis blocked. They're saying within the year twill be opened again. There is a bypass. Please give yourself, I'm suggesting, 10 to 15 additional minutes to go either east or west, but you still can. The rest of the traffic tis just mostest goodest. Good morning, goodest ones. How are you? How are you and your world? And do you play different genres of music for different moods that you have? You know, and also in that, with your little ones, good morning, little chappies, with your little ones, if you don't, I'm suggesting that you use music to brighten them or to settle them and begin that education, for want of a prettier description, that education of how music can influence our moods, ain't it? you know, and the blues. Well, of course, what an extraordinary description of a genre of music, and just how influential it was across other genres, including, I'm suggesting, improvisational jazz, in how the guitar or the piano was played. I have this extraordinary CD, Gertrude Ma Rainey, her name is, and she was the mother of the blues, and she died in 1939. She died, but before she was born in 1886 in Georgia, black, and created a style which was referred to as classic blues. But I'm so captured by her and her bravery. She was a vaudeville actress. She was in the famous Rabbit Food Minstrels. She was one of the attractions of Tulliver's Circus. Wow. And was on tours across America, creating her own band, the Georgia Jazz Band. But to consider that she was being famous in that 1930s, 1920s, as a black woman in America, her bravery. And she has the most tender, the kindest smile. Gertrude Ma Rainey. Let me, and talking about how a genre is described, these are the descriptions of some of the songs on this CD. It's called The Best of Gertrude Ma Rainey, Mother of the Blues. And these are beautiful. Prove It On Me Blues, Black Cat Hoot Owl Blues, Ice Bag Papa, Mountain Jack Blues, Stack of Lee Blues. Aren't they beautiful descriptions of... Let me put one of her songs on it, and which ones shall we choose? I'm just celebrating the Broken Soul Blues, CeCe Ryder Blues. Now, I'm wondering whether that is the CeCe Ryder that we know. And I just can't think. Was that Van Morrison, or was that Stones? And may I, if I may, I love not going to my internet and discovering the answer to everything. I love us having a chat. If we're having a cup of coffee, let's sit and just have a few guesses and wander around a bit in our own minds and have a shriek of laughter or madness and not have the answer to everything immediately on the device, you know. I'm suggesting our conversations be about interesting topics and about that which we might not necessarily know or have to prove. Just us as swapping with each other as we sip our coffees. Darlings, tis... Gertrude Ma Rainey, is you ready? Batten your hatches down. CeCe Ryder Blues.

Wow, and what a range of musical instruments in that early blues. Trumpet, was that? Amongst others. And I would have thought there would have... I find the saxophone very deep and saucy and suggestive and can be sad. The saxophone talks a lot of different emotions, doesn't it? Very beautiful instrument. I wonder whether we're still inventing new instruments. I think we are. And how extraordinary is the human... I'm thinking that we might be the most artistic of species upon the planet, the most inventive. And you look back at from the ancient cultures across the world, and we all had the same... pieces of nature to make music from, you know, trees and vines and everything there. And look at the extraordinary range of implements each different culture invented. Isn't that wow? And what a celebration. Yes, I just wanted to share Gertrude Ma Rainey with you in the admiration of that period of time and the joy. I don't know, did the blues bring joy? The extraordinariness. Darlings, good morning. What's your favourite genre? And do you play it oftenest? Shortly, I'm going to read you a little story too. A dash of story, a catchy story. But let us also have another bit of... I'm enjoying this. I hope you are too. It's called Soul Sensation. The music I've been playing from it. Let me see. Hang on. I Stand Accused. This one is Jerry Butler.

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0: Dedicating that one to darling friend Ali over in the United States. Darlings, tis 8:28 upon a thirsty morning, and tis Catch the Lovely, 89.1 News. Tis shortly upon us, then shall be back to be sharing with you. May there be some, don't have a nice day. Have a Bobby Dazzler life. Have a humdinger. Yeah. You know, not a nice day. Have some brilliance. And roar and shout. You know, and cry. And laugh loudly. And hold each other, you know, with good intent, you know, yummo-ness. Be rip snorters, darlings. Be bonza. Stay tuned. Twill be back shortly.
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3: Good morning, I'm Laura Devoy. A senior economist says Australian households have faced tougher conditions over the past 2 years than when interest rates reached 17.5%. Terry Rawnsley from KPMG analysed data from the Australian Bureau of Statistics over the past 40 years. He says while the late 80s is often considered the historical peak for home loan stress, the data shows borrowers have faced tougher conditions in recent years. Mr. Rawnsley says while paying off a home loan was a source of security in the past, it's increasingly a source of anxiety. Food relief charities are utilising New South Wales government grants to help tackle food waste. It coincides with changes introduced this month to enforce businesses that handle food to separate food waste from general waste. Second Bite state manager Kingsley Latte has explained to National Radio News it's good for the environment and also eases the financial burden for those struggling to afford food.
4: This investment means that we're able to address food waste and food insecurity at the same time. It will help us collect, store, and then distribute more edible food to ensure that the surplus amount reaches the people that are in need rather than going into landfill. It means that obviously there's less waste, lower environmental impact of that waste.
3: Nigeria says it plans to seek compensation from South Africa for Nigerians who've returned home following violence and protests targeting undocumented migrants. Nationals of other African countries have also been leaving South Africa, where large-scale anti-immigration protests were held on Tuesday. The BBC's Makuachi Okafor reports from Lagos.
5: Nigeria says it is documenting businesses and properties left behind by its citizens who have returned home from South Africa in recent weeks. The acting Nigerian High Commissioner says returnees were asked to record details of their assets, including businesses and vehicles, before leaving. The Foreign Ministry says all claims will be verified before any formal compensation request is made. It stressed that Nigeria has not cut ties with South Africa and both countries are still engaging through diplomatic channels. A third batch of Nigerians were repatriated from South Africa on Tuesday morning.
3: Two people have been arrested after a teenage boy's death in Melbourne's north last night. The 15-year-old was found with what were believed to be stab wounds outside a medical centre in Craigieburn just before 8 p.m. A staff member performed CPR, but he died at the scene. Victoria Police say two males aged 16 and 19 were arrested this morning and will be interviewed. A Taiwanese man will face court today accused of people smuggling. The 34-year-old was arrested in far north Queensland yesterday. Research has found exercise helps people to quit smoking. A study by Adelaide University examined 59 randomised controlled trials involving more than 9,000 participants. It found exercise could reduce cigarette consumption.

0: their first round match in three sets, while Nick Kyrgios and Alexander Bublik lost in two.
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2: Yes, darling, it's National Radio News. Community radio. There's over 400 stations across Australia. Yes, and we are in each community to reflect and share that which is taking a place around us. Please, if you're doing something that's interesting, don't hesitate to get in touch with us. And be most honoured to have you on air and talking about what it is you're doing. And don't be shy. That tingle of shyness is just really a dash of excitement. And in our lives, that is most important, particularly when we're doing something that we might love but are unsure of, or we're interested in, something we want to learn, and we call it nervous and worry. Don't call it those things. Call it a dash of unknown excitement. Call it the adventure. It is a ringing in your heart. Make sure, please, always make sure that you're seeing your life as an adventure, even in the less joyful bits. Look and gain the most wisdom that you can from each encounter of that sort. And laugh and cry. Goodest ones, good morning. Tis Catch the Lovely. Tis 8:35. Traffic, tis terrific. Thank you so much for caring for each other. Give yourself another, say, 10 to 15 minutes to take the bypass, both east and west on the Great Western Highway. Trains, tis a chug-a-luggin. How wonderful, how fortunate we are. We have a radio station that's ours. We have a movie theatre. We have trains. Can I suggest that if you're in the middle years and the turmoil tis upon you of life, remember, please, and it helps every morning. Oh, thank you, roof overhead. Thank you, eyes, for seeing. Thank you, ears, for hearing. Thank those things that we just assume. Thank you. We've even got a hospital up here. Wow. And that we can phone someone at the hospital, or turn up there at 1 or 2 o'clock in the morning, and there's someone there to care for us. Wow. The unsung heroes, the truck drivers, night and day, bringing important stuff to us. The repairers of toilets, you know, the plumbers, those that we just assume, and yourself and what you do. Thank you for keeping the wheels a turning, the wheels a turning. The music of the world, isn't it? The music of life. The wheels are turning. Chug-a-lug, chug-a-lug. Goddess ones. Tis Catch the Lovely. And, you know, whilst I'm saying let's have bonza lives, not nice days, that'd be nice. Let's have, use these beautiful words and Australian terminologies that are our song lines that we used in daily language in the 40s and the 50s and the 60s. Common daily language. Didn't we have a rip snort of time? You're a Bobby Dazzler. Yeah, how beautiful. They're music, aren't they? And you know, that we've been going into cafes now for centuries. And we say, I'll have a black flat white, thanks, love. Or I'll have a latte. Let's have some interesting descriptions of coffee.

we could have the machination. We could have the flat-tastic white. We could have the tormentous black. We could have her frothiness. The expressionalicious. Have some interesting names for the coffees that we've been ordering for such a long time now. Yeah, and invent some words of your own too. You know, mostest deliciousness. Darlings, good morning. A dash more song.

Freddie King, 6'7", wielding Dervish as a magnetic presence and every inch the showman. I've been playing guitar since I was 6. I'd have picked up the style between Lightnin' Hopkins and Muddy Waters and B.B. King and T-Bone Walker. You know, the kings of the blues from Chicago in 1952. How dynamic is the sound? His fierce playing is the description. And the use of that entire, you know, the piano, the drum, the whole rock and roll of blues is, can you say that? The rock and roll of blues. Freddie King, and I know I've said before, but that term, rock and roll, actually came out of the Mississippi Delta and was a description for making love. Back in the day, it was called rock and roll. And so what a beautiful term to end up as a musical term, because music makes love to our hearts, doesn't it? Darlings, good morning, Est.

Yeah, Freddy. Send me someone to love. Isn't it? Isn't it a crucial expression of us's? Darlings, good morningist. Catch the lovely, if I may, a dash of story which you may not have heard before, but let me read anyway. It's called The Tango of Life. Argentina. She had come in innocent curiosity, a description which suited her nature too. In Buenos Aires, I, also captured by that land, had discovered this once surprisingly in the sultry old backwaters of La Boca, in amongst the taverns and brothels of the port. I, a mere seeker, looking back now, am still beguiled by her bewitchedness. Yes, yes, I know a tautology, but necessary to truly capture you. Of course, 'twas early pre-dawn, the stars ever there but fading from sight. Me, restlessly prowling the less crowded, cobbled back streets, ever seeking. Then suddenly that saucy, no, that tender violin, easily reaching into my heart. The low throbbing double pace, the unknown, irresistibly luring me forward toward them. Such a cafe, you dear listener, would not enter. Truly seedy by any arrangement, smoke-filled, bitter black coffee-scented, lit by many candles only, those there all known to each other. Right down the back, on past the little three-piece band, back in the farthest away corner, at a small table with another. Her, no, not beautiful, but oh, that freckled face, tousled hair, the gentle titter of laughter, that red lipstick, the knee-high flowing gypsy frock, those well-worn black Cuban-heeled boots, the good jingle of bracelet and necklace. Him, also, not handsome, lounging yet aware, at ease, suave, dark of skin, that hooked nose, thick knitted eyebrows, long, flowing, jet black hair. What colour his suit? Yes, yes, black, and definitely slightly ill-fitting. His scarf, or was it a tie? Anyway, deep purple, and lounging untied, enticingly at his neck. Oh, and not to forget the man's superb Salvador Dali moustache. The two sporting slim Cuban cigars, eyes for each other only, both murmuring softly, tossing down wee drams of exceedingly cheap, very nasty local whiskey. That's when, dear reader, dear listener, that's when the exquisite violin began again, reaching out and into all of us again. The two rose as one, took to the tiny wooden floor, came together and danced their hauntingly graceful, slow tango. I, still now a prisoner, still beautifully jealous of their natural, sensual beauty.

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2: 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Tis Catch the Lovely. 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
1: Goodest ones, tis the news upon us. Sending you bombs of love, darlings, through the universe. Please do keep lending an ear to us. Some good snazzy music and the Blue Mountains Clay Collective we're sharing this morning on Scenic World. And also Queenie from the Penrith Gallery and her extraordinary play, may I use that terminology, and the description of it, Middle Rage. Yum-o. Let's have a bit of raging.
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3: Good morning, I'm Laura Devoy. Independent Senator David Pocock says gambling advertisements must be banned entirely. Labor will today introduce its gambling reforms to federal parliament, which will limit, but not ban, gambling ads on radio and television. Senator Pocock is proposing 6 amendments to the bill. He told the ABC the government needs to look after Australian children.
4: This is an opportunity to actually stop the normalisation of gambling amongst Australian kids. We now know that 3/4 of Australian children think that gambling is just a normal part of enjoying sport. We should be enjoying sport for what it is, rather than just this opportunity to flog off a harmful product.
3: A week after 2 earthquakes struck Venezuela, the death toll has surpassed 2,200 and authorities say tens of thousands of people remain unaccounted for. Australia has this morning announced it will provide $2 million in humanitarian assistance to communities affected by the quakes. 3 people have been rescued, but one remains unaccounted for after a US Navy helicopter went down in the Arabian Sea. The US Naval Forces Central Command says the chopper conducted an emergency water landing. It says there was no indication the emergency was caused by hostile action. A search is underway for the missing crew member. Those rescued are all in a stable condition. Researchers say Queensland's first coordinated koala sperm and egg bank will be a vital genetic safety net. The project is being led by the University of Queensland and will involve the harvesting of sperm and eggs from koalas that have died or can no longer breed because of trauma and disease. Reproductive biologist Dr. Andres Gambini explains how it will work.
5: Once that the reproductive tissue is here in our lab, the next step is to isolate the sperm from the testes and the eggs from the ovaries. We then look at the quality of the cells, and we also test the sperm and eggs for the presence of chlamydia.
3: Dr. Gambini says in the future, the material may be crucial to reintroduce genetics back into the population. Every pub and club in Victoria will be able to open early on Saturday morning for the Socceroos FIFA World Cup Round of 32 match. Australia will face Egypt at 4 a.m. Australian Eastern Standard Time. The Victorian government says it will grant automatic approval for every pub and licensed venue in the state to operate for the game, which will also be shown on the big screen at Federation Square and Melbourne Rectangular Stadium. Pubs and clubs in Queensland must submit an application by 2 p.m. to be approved to open for the game. Severe weather is set to continue in multiple states today. Severe weather warnings for damaging winds are in place for alpine areas of New South Wales and Victoria, as well as the ACT and coastal parts of South Australia's lower southeast. The Bureau of Meteorology says gusts averaging 80 to 90 kilometres per hour are expected in the Alps, with gusts up to 100 kilometres per hour forecast in SA. A cold front moving across the country brought heavy rainfall to western New South Wales and Victoria overnight. Turning to sport, England is through to the round of 16 at the FIFA World Cup. The Democratic Republic of Congo opened the scoring in the 7th minute and led 1-0 at half-time. Harry Kane scored twice in 11 minutes late in the second half to steer his team to a 2-1 victory. Belgium has just defeated Senegal 3-2 in extra time. Later, the US will take on Bosnia and Herzegovina.
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1: Oh, darlings, it's mostest good morning. Tis
6: around Australia.
1: Tis a Thursday morn. Tis 9 o'clock. Weather to get to 13 degrees, it is now 9. A dash breezy and cool, however, celebratory. Trains tis a chug-a-lug and traffic is terrific. Thank you so much for giving. Please do stay tuned. Most important, most interesting interview tis a coming up regarding raging against age. Ain't that wonderful?
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0: Oh, goodest ones. Do we have a treat for you right now? Tis 89.1, tis catchy. We have a most extraordinary woman, Queenie, and she's putting on this, may I say, at the very least, brilliant play, if that's a fair description. And it's called, it's called Middle Rage. Yum. Oh, good morning, young lady.
1: Good morning. Oh, I love that you call me the young lady.
0: Oh,
1: and I haven't heard that for a while.
0: But we do. And can I say, I think we get more snazzy. And snazzy is stylish with a touch of naughty.
1: Oh, we do. Well, this show is all about that. This is all about, and I love that you use the word snazzy. I haven't heard that word in years. It's so good. We've got to bring that one back.
0: Oh, yes.
1: Yes, absolutely. And it's actually, the show is not actually a play, just to be clear. It's yes. We don't really know what it is because it's quite a new form.
0: Ooh.
1: But we call it a reviewsical because it's kind Ooh. Of halfway between a review and a musical. So it's got lots of music in it, but it's not a musical. It's sort of like, it's got lots of different scenes and skits and songs and a little poem and dance and a karaoke bit. It's like a whole, it's a big Woo-hoo! Kind of mixed bag of fun, basically.
0: Yeah, a celebration could be called a bonzical.
1: A bonzical, yeah, that's right.
0: But, darling, how exciting, and the theme is us celebrating us's, is that right?
1: It is. It's all about middle-aged women. So and what we go through in middle age. So the whole thing from menopause to aging to invisibility to sandwich caring. You know that the thing that happens with women nowadays, looking after aging parents while also having teenage children or kids who are leaving home and going through menopause all at the same time.
0: Yes.
1: You know. So it covers a whole lot of different topics, in a very very comical way, but also a very empowering way that makes women leave the theatre feeling just so fantastic about themselves.
0: You know, and put on the red lippy and the clashing scarf and the naughty shoes that everyone says you shouldn't wear.
1: That's right, exactly right. How dare they even tell us what to wear?
0: And how dare we not be just extraordinary?
1: Absolutely. And this is the thing that we found out is that in our research when we started to write the show, we how the show was written is that we did a sort of year of research to look at all the topics, and then we went out and interviewed for 2 years. We interviewed hundreds and hundreds of women across Australia. And the whole show is based on all the stories that they contributed. And one of the sort of the most amazing thing that we found was that, what we've been sold from literally 400 BC when Hippocrates started, talking about hysteria and women becoming hysterical in middle age. Like, we've been sold this absolute untruth that women, once they lose their fertility and their youth and their good looks, they're less valuable to society. But actually, in reality, when you talk to women who are over the hill, in inverted commas, once they are past middle age, over 65, women say, oh, my God, wait, it is extraordinary. It's extraordinary on the other side. And we are, we're made to feel in society that that's it for us. We hit 40 and it's all down here. And it's not. It's women go on to do the most extraordinary things in their midlife and beyond,
0: And there should be a better description too. Like, there's little kids and big kids. That's how I describe it. And I'm a big kid. And I always say, please don't grow up. Grow, but don't grow up.
1: That's right.
0: And
1: true.
0: Let us, instead of describing us as, having an being old age, we're just thundering on toward the blinding twilight brilliantly.
1: Oh, God, you're a beautiful poet. Listen to that. Absolutely. It's so true. It's so true. And in our show, we've got four women who are in the cast, four wonderful actors. One's in their 40s, then in their 50s, 60s and 70s. So we've got women from across those decades, and then we've got all three female middle-aged band. And it's lovely to actually have that, to have that broad range of women, because you get to see the experience that that women go through in that period, and we get to see all of them in their glory, you know.
0: Darling, and did you write this what we call Bonzerist theatre?
1: Yes, I did. I co-wrote it.
0: This Bobby Dazzler theatre.
1: This Bobby Dazzler piece, I co-wrote it with my best friend,
0: yes,
1: Tiffany Nowak. We both are the co-producers, and I'm actually in it as well. And so it's on at the Joan, obviously, just very round the corner from you guys. So. Yes. Down in Penrith, and it's our opening grand. It's our world opening, our world premiere. So it's very special because we haven't. This is it. We've been working on it for 5 years, and it's having its absolute world premiere this Saturday.
0: And you heard it first on 89.1 world premiere. Thank you very much. And do you know what I can feel immediately? I can feel these extraordinary, totally unnecessarily vibrant rainbows leaping out of the Joan on the night.
1: Oh, I love that. That's a beautiful image.
0: But you're bringing something that's so exquisite and celebratory.
1: Yeah, well, it is, and it's, we really, honestly, we wanted to create, because the whole idea of it started at a 50th birthday party that we were at with our friend Carita, who beautifully is actually in the show with us now, but it was her 50th that we were at.
0: And can I just ask, were you sipping martinis or nasty cheap whiskey?
1: No, we're not cheap whiskey. We did end up having whiskey, but we were having the bubbles first. And it was just after COVID, so we actually were only allowed to have like 10 people there, and because we were in Melbourne, it was, you know, we still had those little restrictions, and so we had like, you know, various people that didn't know each other, and a couple of people that all worked in the theatre, and it was a bit staid at first, you know, because we didn't kind of know each other and whatever, and then suddenly someone started talking about being middle-aged and talking about menopause, and then the party just took off. It was suddenly like, oh my God, yes, and how about this, and how about that, and all that, oh, I can't believe that this, you know, and I said to them, I suddenly said, God, you know what we are, we're not middle-aged, we're middle-aged, and then everybody, you know, that was it, we were thought, oh my God, that's a brilliant idea for a show, and so the show really grew out.
0: Oh, darling, hang on, I've just lost her, Queen. Oh, my apologies. Go on.
1: Yes.
0: How
1: exciting.
0: The party
1: kind of grew up from that moment. And so it's been an extraordinary experience. And nearly all of our creative team is middle-aged women. So it's been just the most affecting, beautiful experience kind of putting this together. Mm.
0: And let us not have nice days and lovely manners. Let us roar and shout and, you know, celebrate with every fibre, isn't it? And be in each moment.
1: Absolutely. Yep, absolutely. And there really is a feeling that, you know, when we were creating it, we said, oh God, we want to go beyond just creating a fun night out at the theatre for women.
0: Yes.
1: We actually want to create a movement of middle ages and queen ages. You know, that's what we want. We want women. So we have a whole lot of things involved in the show. Like, for example, we have, when you book your seat, we've got sister seats. So if a lot of women find themselves, you know, their husbands don't want to come, or that, you know, they're on their own, and so we have this, you can book a sister seat, and everybody, we put a whole lot of single women together so they can hang out and talk, and, you know, we've got colouring in the foyer so women can actually just bloody relax for a minute and have a little colour in, and
0: yes, please,
1: you know, so there's like a really, we want to try and really create community from this event.
0: And goodness, one, is it only a one-off?
1: No, it's so we're doing, there's a preview on Friday, we do, the show opens on Saturday, then we go to Canberra and we do it there, then we go to Wagga and Wyong, and this is our kind of like, you know, our just getting the show up, and the next year it's coming back for a much bigger tour around Australia. So
0: absolutely.
1: It's very exciting.
0: I'm suggesting essential in every capital city. And
1: absolutely.
0: In every country capital too, essential for us as to come together and celebrate the beauty that just goes on, isn't it?
1: Absolutely. Like, in our research, one of the things we found was that was that, we found this beautiful article actually by a woman called Caitlin Moran, and she discussed the fact that because we go through menopause, yes. we literally change. We actually become new people through yes. menopause. And we become created as totally different beings. Whereas men, because they don't go through a hormonal change, they get to midlife, and we all have the same midlife moment of going, "Oh shit, I'm yes. getting older. Wow, I really have to think about this. I haven't got that much time left." And men often go backwards. They go, "Oh, I didn't do that properly. I wish I hadn't done that and that. I might have another go." And so they go out and get a motorbike or get a leather jacket or try and be young again. Or they, you know, often very common, you know, divorce their wives, get a younger wife, have more kids, have another crack. You know, yeah. but because women can't do that, they can't go back and go, "Oh, I'm going to have another child and I'll try again with somebody else." Like, and mind you, they don't want to either, because they're like, "Oh my God, I'm exhausted that from having raised one family." If they've done that, you know, they have to go forward. And so, you know, the stuff that Caitlin Moran wrote in this wonderful piece, she said, "Men get sports cars, women get PhDs," and I was like, "It's so true." Oh. You know, women go on to do extraordinary things with their third act,
0: but,
1: you know.
0: Can I also suggest this? I'm suggesting that men do go through a change in life, only they don't recognise it. We have, you know, that recognition of ceasing bleeding, and for me that was a beautiful time. Mm. And the experience itself. But I'm suggesting men also have a similar experience, but they don't have any physical signs, so they don't get that fortunateness of recognizing the essential beauty of the world in every moment.
1: I think women have a much more pronounced moment of that, yeah. as you said, with, you know, with going through menopause, and I think it is beautiful. I think it's a really beautiful time of life. It's yes, of course, there's the things like the aches and pains, and there's things that you really yes. go, "Oh, I would have loved not to have that." But there's just such a freedom in your brain, like to not care about things that you used to care about, and not worry about things that pointless. Like, it becomes crystal clear in some ways, and in some other ways very foggy, you know, like,
0: but beautifully
1: foggy. Yeah, but beautifully foggy that you think, you know, there's a line in our show that says, "Who cares if you've got brain fog? You know, who needs a sharp brain when you've got years of intuition, you know, and wisdom?" Like, you go, that's
0: absolutely.
1: So true. Absolutely. You know?
0: And joyousness and dancing and that you've just struck such an essential deep note by using the word wisdom too, that we have gained and gathered.
1: Yes.
0: And it's us recognising it in ourselves.
1: Yeah, that's right. Wow. Exactly right. And I think, you know, Western women, we've been led so far astray from that stuff. You know, again, in our research and talking to the Indigenous, you know, people yes. of Australia and women of Australia, they have a totally different experience, so many of them, about aging. They go, "Oh, you know, we become an elder, we become so revered." Oh. And, you know, a couple of wonderful women that we spoke to said, "Oh, I always thought my life wouldn't really start until I become an auntie." You know, she said, becoming a grandmother is like a deity. It's like, you know, in the Indigenous culture. And you think, imagine if we, all the advertising in the world pointed towards that. Imagine absolutely. How women would feel about themselves, you know, instead of fight the aging and, you know, all that stuff.
0: And what I discovered was when I so-called retired, and people would say, "What do you do?" And I'd say, "Retired." They would change. They would just
1: really,
0: and I suddenly realized, of course I haven't retired. I'm writing a book, I'm writing poetry, I'm doing radio, I'm doing all these other things. So we don't ever retire. Darlings, never say you retire. Describe what it is that you're doing in life that's extraordinary.
1: Yes. Yeah, that's it, isn't it? Absolutely. Like when we ask people in our survey and in chatting, we'd say, what have you done in your third act and beyond? And, you know, I love the responses, and some of the responses, because in the show we have the people who we spoke to have come back, and they did, you know, we've got clippings, sound clippings of them saying what they did. It's beautiful, all these different people, you know, saying what they did, and it's so varied and wonderful. And one woman says, "I created a magnificent garden," and I love her.
0: Yes.
1: She's always my favourite. I think, it sounds so peaceful to have have the time to create a magnificent garden.
0: But also,
1: and what a contribution to the world to do that, you know?
0: Yeah, but also magical, and that's the beauty of what you and your ladies are doing, and so important is you're bringing the alchemy into...
1: Yeah, that's a beautiful thing, yeah.
0: Yeah, into us, is to recognise that... Is it just that extraordinary magic of every day of us?
1: That's it. Absolutely. That's what we hope, that the women leave. I mean, honestly, it just feels so empowering, the show at the end. And I really hope it's going to – we haven't had an audience yet, so we don't know. But I really feel like that, you know, that the women are going to leave there just feeling so completely full in their heart about themselves and about their journey and about their contribution and who they are. And, yeah, that's absolutely the aim of the show, you know.
0: Yes, and I'm going to come away so inspired. I'm going to go off and do whatever it is that I thought that I'd like to do, but I was a little bit afraid of. No.
1: Oh, you're
0: sending me out like a warrior.
1: Warrior-S? That's it. We actually, at the very beginning of the show, we have this beautiful, like this extraordinary little piece called A Brief History of Menopause, where we go through the history of how menopause is, which is horrific. It's done in a very funny way, but it is horrific.
0: Yes.
1: I can't tell you. And then from there, we sing a song called What About Us, which is a great song by Pink.
0: Yes, I know it.
1: You know it, yeah. And it's just, it's such a great call to action. And we have these, the arrangement that we did of it, it's got drums, like marching drums, isn't it? Because it's a call to action to say, this is it. We're taking over now.
0: Yum-o.
1: You know, we are not doing this. We are not, you had your go, and we'll take it from here. Thanks very much. It's a wonderful, and you really get it. It's exactly what we hope, that people will feel like.
0: I am tearing my clothes off this very minute. And I'm out, and I is doing the tango down the main streets of Katoomba with your piece, you know, Middle Rage, written across my bosom. Darling, how wonderful. Thank you so much.
1: Oh, you're welcome. Thank you for taking interest, and we hope to see you there on this Friday and Saturday.
0: I'm as a coming.
1: And your listeners.
0: Oh, yeah. Thank you. And also, please do thank the others that are in it. Thank you so much. Most exciting, most joyous. And look out, because the rainbows, you won't need lights in the theatre.
1: Rainbows are coming.
0: Yeah.
1: Thank you, gorgeous.
0: Dance on, most beautiful. That is a Middle Rage this coming Saturday and Friday.
1: That's right, Friday night and Saturday. We have two shows on Saturday and Friday
0: at the Joan. Don't miss it. What? Tell me your website, please.
1: Well, you can go to the Joan Sutherland Performing Arts Centre in Penrith, or you can go to middlerage.com.au and you'll find
0: it. Wonderful. Dance on. Thank you.
1: Thank you so much.
0: Darling, keep being Bobby Dazzler.
1: Oh, I love you. We'll hope to see you then on Friday or Saturday. Are you coming along?
0: I'll be the naked one.
1: Oh, can't wait. I'll look out for you. Come and find me, okay? Say hello.
0: Bye-bye.
1: Okay. Bye.
0: How exciting. Darling, stay tuned.

0: darlings, mostest, good morningestnest. Tis catch the lovely, tis nearly just past 9:30, and we are most blessed to have the lovely Linda Kemp in the studio with us. And can I just share with you, she is very snazzy, so looking beautifully interesting, with colour and a sparkle in her eye too, keeping the theatre of the street alive, and here to bring us such a, well, how do I say this, if I may say, important, exciting, creative, essential artistry of the Blue Mountains. Good morning, young lady.
1: Well, good morning, Robin, and thank you. You're too kind.
0: Oh, no. Clay in particular, always you give a little kid a block of clay, or you give a big kid like me clay. How incredibly different we all are, and how it's always beautiful.
1: Look, it's one of the most expressive things I can think of. Since I discovered clay only 6 years or so ago, it's changed my life. It is addictive, I have to say.
0: Yeah. What a one. Wouldn't it be wonderful if we were all addicted to one form of art or the other?
1: Do you know, I actually think that we all are addicted
0: One
1: form.
0: Go on.
1: I really do. But look, what I'm here to talk about
0: is that
1: today,
0: whether we express it or not, is that the difference?
1: I think people express it in different ways. You know, some people are quite introverted and they keep, you know, they keep their stories of art to themselves.
0: Yes,
1: and then
0: yeah,
1: other people just want to celebrate it from the rooftops.
0: Yeah, but I love that that's a lovely wisdom that you just spoke, which is that we all have that artistry. I'm wondering whether we humans are the most artistic species on the planet.
1: Look, I think that we are.
0: Interesting thought, isn't it?
1: It is a very interesting thought. I mean, let's face it, how do we know whether or not animals have a little art gallery somewhere underground?
0: Yeah.
1: They may have.
0: Oh, that, I like that too. They definitely have. Yes, so we're having a really important event, correct?
1: Look, we are. The very first time that we did this was two years ago, because this is
0: yes,
1: our third event, and you were kind enough back in 2024 to invite me on the show to talk about our very, very first event. Of course, it wasn't the first event globally, because the whole situation with, we're here to talk about Empty Bowls.
0: Yes.
1: And Empty Bowls was started way back in 1990 by a teacher in Michigan, in America. And it started off in a tiny way, just with his

0: I think we only had about 60 people or 60 potters who donated bowls. But between the 60 potters, they donated about 300 bowls.
1: And, of course, each of the bowls is unique.
0: Well, it is, because each potter has their own style. And we have a situation where the potters aren't actually supplying identical bowls. If somebody makes six bowls, they're actually making them differently.
1: Yeah.
0: So that, if I just explain, on the day, people are buying tickets to the Empty Bowls event and they're paying $45, and for that $45 they get a ticket through Humanitix.
1: Yes.
0: And that ticket entitles them to turn up at the event and to choose the bowl that they want.
1: Oh, that's beautiful too.
0: And that's why it's so great that all of the bowls are different, because there's a bowl for everybody. And they are very different. You know, we have people who have donated beautiful porcelain, very finely decorated bowls. We've got people who've donated, lovely, heavy, hand-carved
1: yes.
0: bowls. And everybody has different tastes.
1: And that you choose. And can I suggest to you, take it home. It's an heirloom. You have it forever.
0: Well,
1: you love it.
0: You
1: put your fruit in it. You put your veggies in it. You put what it.
0: You put your soup in it.
1: You put
0: your breakfast cereal
1: yeah.
0: in it. But before you do that, before you take it home, you get your bowl. You take it to the ladies who volunteer from Junction 142, because Junction 142 is, of course, the recipient of the funds that we raise.
1: Junction 142 receives. Yes, go on.
0: Yeah. So then the volunteers from Junction 142, which of course provides incredible services
1: yes.
0: for our community who are in need in the Blue Mountains.
1: Absolutely, including feeding those that don't have food and giving them sleeping arrangements.
0: Giving them everything, giving them hampers if they haven't got food.
1: How
0: they have,
1: important.
0: They have days when they supply hot food. But the volunteers are amazing, because not only have they actually been preparing the soup for the event, and there's something like 10 or 12 different types of soups.
1: Yum-o.
0: So, you know, whether you're vegan, whether you're a meat eater, whether you are gluten intolerant, there is a soup that you will absolutely adore. So you get your bowl, you choose your bowl, you take it through to the food hall. The volunteers will wash it, because, of course, it may have been handled by lots of people before you choosing
1: yes,
0: their bowls.
1: Yes.
0: It will be washed,
1: how
0: so it
1: thoughtful.
0: Will be nice and clean. Then it will be filled with hot soup. You'll get a beautiful hot roll. And then you'll sit down at one of the long tables with lots of other people who are there to enjoy the day. And it's not just a bowl of soup you're
1: community.
0: Getting. You're getting live music. You're buying raffle tickets. We have something like 30 or 40 raffle prizes. So there are
1: wow.
0: three sittings. There's one that starts at 11:30, one that starts at 1 o'clock, one that starts at, I think, 2:30. And each sitting has their own raffle tickets, so they are all able to get a fantastic raffle prize.
1: You know what I want to do? I want to win the soup, a soup to take home, because soup is such a beautiful thing to offer.
0: Oh, it is, it is.
1: In the middle of winter,
0: yeah.
1: Thank you very much.
0: Yeah.
1: And community.
0: Yeah, look, it is great. The community really, really pulled together for this. The way the community pulled together is all of the people this year who've donated beautiful bowls, and they haven't just come from the Blue Mountains area.
1: Oh.
0: I went down to the Southern Highlands to pick up masses of bowls just last week. We've got bowls coming from the Nepean potters. We've got bowls
1: wow.
0: coming from people who are in Queensland who are sending them through. We've got bowls coming from the South Coast. So people are not just supporting the community locally. People are just gathering around from everywhere to support bowls.
1: And to support those in need.
0: Exactly. But then, as well as the bowl donors, we've got all the people who are donating the raffle prizes. And then what has really, really knocked me for six this year is we've got our auction. Now, the auction goes live on the 10th of July. So people have two full weeks, to look at the auction items on GalaBid.
1: Yes.
0: And the auction prizes, every year they've been getting bigger and better. They've always been fantastic. But this year, there's an internationally renowned Japanese-born ceramicist called Mitsu Shoji. And he is an amazing man. He's actually got an exhibition right now at the Lost Bear Gallery in Lurline Street. He lives in the city. He's taught ceramics for probably over 40 years. He is globally renowned.
1: Oh.

0: What
1: he's really well known. He has donated a beautiful ceramic piece that he made this year that is valued, it would sell in an exhibition for almost $4,000,
0: no.
1: $3,600. He has donated that to this auction. And I'm just hoping that we can get the word out there so that
0: yes.
1: we have people who are really, really wanting to own a Mitsu Shoji bowl.
0: Another heirloom, a true heirloom,
1: oh,
0: isn't it?
1: Oh, my God, it's, I mean, this is just incredible.
0: And you would pass it down through your family.
1: Absolutely. It would be an heirloom.
0: Darlings, please, stay tuned. We're having a most extraordinary conversation with the lovely Linda, and better than extraordinary, really important. Joyous, but really important. Hold the line, please. Don't go anywhere or else.
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0: Oh, good morning, us darlings. We have the lovely Linda Kemp here, who is instrumental in bringing an essential gathering together of which we all should go, which is called Empty Bowl, and it's a fundraising event for those who don't have a roof over their head, for those who can't go to their fridge and pull out food and eat it, you know, recognising our own fortunateness in it. And the most extraordinary way with which she and her committee have gone about this, of potters. Young lady, go on, please, do tell us.
1: So as I was saying, the potters are donating bowls. Everybody who buys a ticket will get a bowl full of soup. They'll get a loaf of bread. They'll buy raffle tickets. Now, interestingly, I heard an ad that you were just playing that from The Edge. The Edge have actually donated some cinema tickets to the raffle. We have so many donations for the raffle, so almost everybody who goes could probably win a raffle prize.
0: Yes.
1: I talked about the bowls, but the most important thing that I really want to get out there today is the auction. So the auction is going to be online. It'll go live
0: Probably around about
1: the 10th of July. The event is on the 25th of July. So you've got 15 whole days to really look through the catalogue online and see Mitsu Shoji's $3,600 ceramic artwork. It's just amazing.
0: And our website to go to?
1: So they can look at the Blue Mountains Clay Collective website.
0: Yes.
1: But also if you go onto Facebook and search Empty Bowls, there's a link to Empty Bowls, to Humanitics, and we will be putting up the link to Gala Bid for the auction on the 10th of July.
0: And there's three different sessions on the day, on
1: That's
0: the 25th.
1: Right. So each session starts about half an hour before the actual meal time, because we find that people, if we opened it at the time that you're going to sit down, you'd never get to eat, because people take so long to choose their bowl because there's so many to choose from.
0: And they're so exquisite.
1: Yeah, so you can turn up half an hour before your meal time, so 11:30 for a 12 o'clock sitting, choose your bowl and then wander through. Live music will be playing. It will be absolutely beautiful.
0: Live music being?
1: So in actual fact, Stephen Bradley from Junction 142 is organising the live music, and it will be a selection of different musicians playing throughout the day. So it will be acoustic. It'll be beautiful.
0: I had this vision of someone stretching some strings across a ceramic bowl.
1: Oh, well, that would be amazing. Maybe we could make one of those for next year.
0: Yeah.
1: But while you're having your meal, you can actually log on to the gala bit, and you can be looking either on your phone, but there'll also be a massive screen which will be showing and going through all of the auction items. And if I can just mention some of the
0: Please
1: things
0: do.
1: That are there. We've got our
0: platinum. By the way, darling, this is Scenic World Hour, and who also are very generous in amongst the Blue Mountains community too. And they and we are most delighted to be sharing this, I want to say, incredible event of giving.
1: Look, I think it's an incredible event, and I'm really grateful that 36 years ago John Hartam started this and that we heard about it, and we started it 3 years ago.
0: But also that you're giving, the beautiful giving.
1: But the people who are also giving, I mean, we've got three levels of sponsors, and the platinum sponsors are people who are donating goods or services to the auction or to the event that are worth over $1,000. And we have a brilliant platinum sponsor, Neil from Hope Tree Framing. We were donated quite a large number of beautiful original paintings, and Neil Haig from Hope Tree Framing has donated his time and all of the materials to frame over $2,500 worth of framing. So, you know, what were originally beautiful watercolours, beautiful artworks, beautiful pastel works, all originals that were donated by the artists. And now, you know, they've got beautiful mats, beautiful frames, and they're just ready to hang on the walls. And some of these art pieces are worth over $1,600, $2,000.
0: We can't miss this. We mustn't miss it.
1: You can't. You've got to be there.
0: Because it's, you know, in amongst and us going, and we are also giving.
1: You've got to buy a ticket.
0: But also the extraordinary prizes that are being so generously offered.
1: They are. And where else would you actually be able to go to an auction and buy such a wide range? I mean, we've got Graham Chapman from Chapman Tours in the Blue Mountains, and he's donated a private tour for two people. It's valued at $1,800.
0: Thank you.
1: It'll go for, who knows? We've got Megalo 101, which is one of the most beautiful restaurants I've been to in my life. They've donated lunch for two with wine pairing. We've got the Pullman Hotel, who have donated a superior room for two people for two nights, including breakfast. They've also donated a $350 gift voucher for dinner. We've got Osso in Penrith, who've donated over $750 worth of vouchers for dinner, but also they've donated vouchers for the raffle. We've got the Outback Steakhouse that have donated a barbecue at home where you can feed 15 people. You don't even have to have plates or knives and forks. They bring everything, all the food, they cook it.
0: You could just have your family come over.
1: You could. You could actually have your Christmas party.
0: Yeah, you could.
1: Yeah, maybe not Christmas Day. I'm sure they would want to have Christmas Day off.
0: But you could have it in July.
1: You could. And if I get that, I've got family coming from England for Christmas and New Year. If I actually manage to win that in the bid, I will be having a massive family Christmas.
0: And
1: in my
0: I'll
1: place.
0: Be coming to your place. but how generous.
1: Look, it really is. And it would be so generous if everybody who's listening to this program today gets on to Facebook, goes to the link and buys a ticket.
0: Please.
1: Through Humanitix for Empty Bowls. And if you can't go along on the day, you can still bid on the auction. If you can't go on the day, you can still... Lot number one on the auction, on gala bid, is going to be called donations. So if you can't come, if you can't buy a ticket, if you haven't got $45 to buy a ticket, Donate $20. Donate $10. Donate $5.
0: Please.
1: Because it all adds up.
0: Yes.
1: If 1,000 people donated $5, that's $5,000.
0: Yes.
1: That would actually feed so many people. It would help Junction 142 continue to provide, not just for the homeless people. There are a lot of people who have homes, but they haven't got a laundry.
0: Oh.
1: Junction 142 have purchased washing machines and dryers through the fundraising that they have achieved. In the last 2 years, we've donated $30,000. This year, we would love to make $30,000 to take up to $60,000. We can only do it with your help.
0: But with that suggestion, you know, again, we take the washing machine for granted and pop things in it and come back and
1: not everybody can afford
0: exactly.
1: one.
0: Exactly.
1: Or they can't afford the electricity to run it, or it's broken and they can't fix it.
0: Yeah.
1: So they can do that at Junction 142. Junction 142 also has the beautiful op shop where people can go in if they haven't got enough clothes. Not only can they buy them cheaply, but they can actually receive donations. If whatever people are short of, they can get it through Junction 142, which is at 142 the High Street, Katoomba Street. But the thing is, they need ongoing support. They need
0: yes.
1: ongoing funds, and that's why we do these fundraisers
0: it
1: every year.
0: It should be called the Bobby Dazzler Bowls. and this is at 142
1: Katoomba
0: Junction.
1: Street.
0: That's in Katoomba Street, going down on your left-hand side, Goodis One's the church. You will see it there. And this is so without a religion. This is just us as giving.
1: That's right.
0: To those who need it. And you get the opportunity to take a fabulous bowl home, thank you very much, that you can choose.
1: Yeah.
0: But by the way, has just had a homemade soup.
1: Yes.
0: In it. Yum. Oh.
1: Yeah. Hot bread roll.
0: And hot bread roll. And us coming together as community. Yeah.
1: And then, you know what, every time you open your cupboard and you look at that bowl,
0: yeah.
1: you can remember how fortunate you are because you
0: yeah.
1: can fill it.
0: Yeah.
1: And hopefully your donation means that everybody else can fill theirs in the future.
0: So, again, thank you so much. Thank your committee. Thank your volunteers. Thank them all deeply from the community as a whole. And with honour and respect, thank them so much for this extraordinary opportunity for us all to, is it celebrate in giving?
1: To participate
0: in the givingness. Again, please, websites.
1: So it's Blue Mountains Clay Collective.
0: And it's Empty Bowls.
1: So Empty Bowls, if you search on Facebook and look for
0: yes,
1: Empty Bowls,
0: yes.
1: it's on there as an event.
0: Of course.
1: Yeah, and the Humanitics link is on there.
0: And it's on the 25th of July.
1: 25th of July from 11:30 till about 5 o'clock.
0: And the raffle's the incorrect word, from the 10th of July.
1: The auction will be on sale from the, will be visible
0: yes,
1: on Gala
0: yes.
1: Bid from the 10th of July. There'll be a link on Blue Mountains Clay Collective to Gala Bid.
0: Most wonderful. Thank you so much for coming in, a sparkling young lady.
1: Lovely to see you again, Robin.
0: Most delightful. Goodis Ones, please do stay tuned.
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7: 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Hello, this is Bronwyn Logan with Community Notice Board. The Edible Gardening Trail is an annual event where backyard growers across the mountains open their gates and share their passion for edible gardening. This year, we are celebrating how many ways there are to grow your own food. If you would like to join the Edible Garden Trail, a free information session will be held on Saturday, the 4th of July at 1 at the Planetary Health Centre, 33 to 39 Acacia Street, Katoomba. All edible gardeners are welcome. For information, phone 0467 753 978. The Blue Mountains Historical Society will have their monthly meeting at 99 Blaxland Road, Wentworth Falls, on Saturday, the 4th of July at 10:30. The guest speaker will be John Lancer, who will speak on the history of radio station 2KA. You can arrive at 10 for morning refreshments. The Woody Weed Wonder Bush Care Group meets on the first Friday of the month. 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The Blackheath Makers Market is held on the 1st and 4th Saturdays of the month from 9 at the Blackheath RSL Hall on the corner of Station and Bindara Streets. There is a large variety of handcrafted items. For information, phone 0409 339 473. The Katoomba Junction 142 Market is held every Thursday, Friday and Saturday from 9 to 3 in the grounds and inside the church at 142 Katoomba Street. The Junction 142 Sweet Charity Opportunity Shop is at the rear of the church and open daily except Sunday. Thursdays at 10 is a choir for people living with dementia, held every Thursday at 10 in the Blackheath Uniting Church Hall. No choir experience is needed and carers are welcome. The cost is $5, which includes morning tea. For information, phone Annie on 0409 893 047. 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
0: Darlings. Wow. You've just been listening to the Scenic World Hour and their extraordinary contributions to our community, include supporting Radio Blue Mountains, and they're very keen for us to share such incredible endeavours as the Empty Bowl, for example. So thank you so much for sharing and lending your ear. This has been, I want to suggest, lovely music in the interviewees, those that have brought such interest and joy to us this morning. What lovely music that is. And coming up is the Blackheath Hour, and we have the lovely Sir Tad here with always such interesting and unexpected music and knowledge about Blackheath and the Blue Mountains too. Always a really lovely way to lend your ear on a Thursday morning. May I say, have a Bobby Dazzler live. Have a Rip Snorter, a Humdinger lives, darlings. And sending you just lots of magic. Thank you. Thank you again.

0: federal parliament, which will limit but not ban gambling ads on radio and television. Senator Pocock is proposing 6 amendments to the bill. He told the ABC the government needs to look after Australian children.
1: This is an opportunity to actually stop the normalisation of gambling amongst Australian kids. We now know that 3/4 of Australian children think that gambling is just a normal part of enjoying sport. We should be enjoying sport for what it is, rather than just this opportunity to flog off a harmful product.
0: A week after 2 earthquakes struck Venezuela, the death toll has surpassed 2,200 and authorities say tens of thousands of people remain unaccounted for. Australia has this morning announced it will provide $2 million in humanitarian assistance to communities affected by the quakes. 3 people have been rescued, but one remains unaccounted for after a US Navy helicopter went down in the Arabian Sea. The US Naval Forces Central Command says the chopper conducted an emergency water landing. It says there was no indication the emergency was caused by hostile action. A search is underway for the missing crew member. Those rescued are all in a stable condition. Researchers say Queensland's first coordinated koala sperm and egg bank will be a vital genetic safety net. The project is being led by the University of Queensland and will involve the harvesting of sperm and eggs from koalas that have died or can no longer breed because of trauma and disease. Reproductive biologist Dr. Andres Gambini explains how it will work.
2: Once that the reproductive tissue is here in our lab, the next step is to isolate the sperm from the testes and the eggs from the ovaries. We then look at the quality of the cells, and we also test the sperm and eggs for the presence of chlamydia.
0: Dr. Gambini says in the future, the material may be crucial to reintroduce genetics back into the population. Every pub and club in Victoria will be able to open early on Saturday morning for the Socceroos FIFA World Cup Round of 32 match. Australia will face Egypt at 4 a.m. Australian Eastern Standard Time. The Victorian government says it will grant automatic approval for every pub and licensed venue in the state to operate for the game, which will also be shown on the big screen at Federation Square and Melbourne Rectangular Stadium. Pubs and clubs in Queensland must submit an application by 2 p.m. to be approved to open for the game. Severe weather is set to continue in multiple states today. Severe weather warnings for damaging winds are in place for alpine areas of New South Wales and Victoria, as well as the ACT and coastal parts of South Australia's lower southeast. The Bureau of Meteorology says gusts averaging 80 to 90 kilometres per hour are expected in the Alps, with gusts up to 100 kilometres per hour forecast in SA. A cold front moving across the country brought heavy rainfall to western New South Wales and Victoria overnight. Turning to sport, England is through to the round of 16 at the FIFA World Cup. The Democratic Republic of Congo opened the scoring in the 7th minute and led 1-0 at half-time. Harry Kane scored twice in 11 minutes late in the second half to steer his team to a 2-1 victory. Belgium has just defeated Senegal 3-2 in extra time. Later, the US will take on Bosnia and Herzegovina.
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4: This is Radio Blue Mountains, and these are the Blue Mountains City Council weekly messages from Monday, the 29th of June. 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